0: at a property in London. Police are treating his death as unexpected, but not suspicious. And the weather forecast, mainly cloudy with occasional showers. Showers will be heavy at times, with squally thunderstorms at first. Sunny intervals this afternoon, highs of around 32 degrees. Looking ahead, very hot with sunny periods in the next couple of days. Right now, the thunderstorm warning is in effect and will remain effective until 9 a.m. 28 degrees Celsius, the relative humidity 91%. RTHK, the time is now 5 minutes past 8. Constitutional and Mainland Affairs Secretary Janice Deh says the two-month public consultation for Hong Kong's first five-year plan has ended, drawing over 16,000 submissions. She spoke to reporters.
1: The Hong Kong's first five-year plan will help us better seize both international and national development opportunities. It is not only a matter for the Hong Kong SAR, but also an integral part of the national 15th five-year plan. The Hong Kong five-year plan is a major initiative to integrate into and serve the overall development of the country, and at the same time, a milestone for public administration in Hong Kong.
0: Record rainfall in eastern Japan have been blamed for the deaths of at least 8 people. The downpours on Thursday and yesterday triggered floods, caused power outages, and disrupted transport services. Hey Leah reports.
2: The torrential rain that pounded cities east of Tokyo flooded roads and dozens of homes and caused power outages. The unprecedented downpours prompted the authorities to issue the highest level heavy rain warning for the Chiba region for the first time. Japanese TV showed videos of the damage, including one where water gushed down an escalator at a mall located at Chiba Station. There were also images of submerged cars and railway tracks. Power to 23,000 homes was cut, and more than 230,000 residents in Chiba Prefecture were advised to take shelter. Thousands of travelers stranded at Narita Airport in Tokyo were provided with sleeping bags. Oscar Gargeo from Spain said he was lucky to find a space on one floor.
3: I didn't see this floor, to be honest, but the higher one was full of people sleeping everywhere. On every corner of the floor, there were people sleeping, all with sleeping bags. It seems like there was enough for everyone. So.
2: The amount of rainfall set records. Parts of Chiba Prefecture received more than 360 millimeters, or over 14 inches of rain.
0: Some Hong Kongers returned to the SAR yesterday afternoon after they were stranded at Narita. One traveler told RTHK she spent nearly $2,000 on a taxi to get to Narita Airport after rail services were suspended.
4: I don't think I dare travel to Japan again. I never imagined all modes of transport would be suspended just because of rain, leaving no way to reach the airport. Even during a typhoon signal number 8 in Hong Kong, trains still operate as normal.
0: Meanwhile, her friend said he had been forced to take an extra day off work.
5: We Hong Kongers really love working. I had to tell my boss that I couldn't catch my flight and needed an extra day of leave. I'm a bit disappointed with Japan's transport infrastructure. Flooding submerged several cars and caused them to break down, blocking the highways for vehicles behind them. I was really worried our own car would get flooded too.
0: Chief Executive John Lee has presented the Chief Executive's Award for Exemplary Performance to two interdepartmental teams at a ceremony. The award recognized their outstanding contributions to the community, as Haley Yip reports.
2: The award, established to celebrate excellence and dedication within the civil service, aims to inspire public servants to continually raise their standards and strive for improvement. This year, the accolade went to the team that safely dismantled a wartime bomb in Quarry Bay last year, as well as the team responsible for the handling of light public housing projects. In his address, Lee commended both groups for embodying the highest professional values of the civil service.
6: Since taking office 4 years ago, the current term government has continuously pursued reform and innovation, adopting a results-oriented approach, and our policy initiatives have gradually borne fruit. From the professionalism and solidarity shown in handling the wartime bomb to the efficiency and innovation in building light public housing. Our civil service colleagues have consistently demonstrated a dedicated service spirit, daring to face challenges and take on responsibilities.
2: Lee also expressed his gratitude to all civil servants for their steadfast service. In September last year, a 1,000-pound wartime bomb containing 500 pounds of high explosives with an enormous destructive potential was unearthed at a construction site in Quarry Bay. The situation was made even more urgent by Super Typhoon Rigaza, which was approaching the SAR. Senior Bomb Disposal Officer Suryanto Chinchu described the operation as the most challenging of its kind among all large-scale wartime bomb disposals ever handled in Hong Kong. Meanwhile, the Light Public Housing team has been making significant strides in addressing housing needs since the chief executive put forward the initiative in 2022 to build about 30,000 units in 5 years' time. Winnie Wong, who was deputy secretary for housing at the time, recalled the memory of completing the first Light Public Housing project and witnessing residents move in as deeply moving. The ceremony marked the fourth edition of the awards.
0: For the sixth year of running, a government scheme is backing Hong Kong's game startups. Five local companies have been selected for this year's programs, receiving up to $550,000 in subsidies, along with mentorship, training, and international exhibition opportunities. Their genres span RPGs, simulations, and tower defense. Gabriel Pang, chairman of the Hong Kong Digital Entertainment Association, spoke to Bell Yip.
7: The local game industry in the past few years, thanks to the CCID from the Hong Kong government, actually they are developing quite well. Right now, what we observed is that after a few years of the program, most of the game companies, they got the mindset of how to market their games. So this is actually very important for them, because most of the independent game developers actually put most of the time in the development of the game rather than marketing activities. So this scheme helped them aware of the fact that they need to market the games.
8: What are the positive factors in Hong Kong that benefits the development of game startups, and what are the challenges for them?
7: The advantages of making games in Hong Kong is more or less the same as other creative industries. We got an East-Mid-West culture. We're very fast and flexible, which actually we are small enough to move quickly. We welcome new technologies very well, like the AI technology, so they're helping quite a lot of game developers nowadays. Also, we got a good IP protection and a free market, which we can access the international market as well as the mainland market. I think that's the most of the advantages in Hong Kong.
8: Can you also share on what are the challenges for this startup?
7: Challenges for the startups in Hong Kong is mainly difficult to get fundings, and Hong Kong is a very expensive city, right? Thanks to the Hong Kong government, actually, they helped a lot because getting funding from the market actually is very difficult, especially for creative industries. Another thing is that the market is changing so quick, so we need some new talents. We are actively engaging with the universities and institutes to incorporate new technologies, especially AI, into the curriculum.
8: The Hong Kong Game Enhancement and Promotion Scheme has come to its sixth version. What are the main features of this year's scheme, and what are the specialties of the five select game startups?
7: This year, we changed a little bit. We concentrate on more mature game companies and more mature games, which, if they already got some contracts, like with international developers, they will got a higher ranking in our selection process. So, like our five game companies this year, Taiwu, Golden Swallow, they got publishing deal already. And also, they got some awards in international game competitions. Most of them changed to their Steam platform instead of the mobile platform this year, because the Steam platform is quite suitable for independent game developers. It's easier to get an international distribution deal in the market.
8: In the past 5 years, how did this scheme help the development of these startups? Can you share with us the major achievements of the startups benefit from the scheme before?
7: In the past cohorts of the scheme, we got very successful results. Nearly every year, we got a game company which have a game title that had a revenue of over 100 million. Also, by participating in the National Game Expo, we successfully showed to the world that Hong Kong has a very good game development environment. We do have more cooperations with the mainland game developers as well, which I think is one of the Hong Kong's main advantage, which we are trying to optimize over the last few years.
0: Kai Tak Sports Park Chief Executive Andrew Kam has said that when concert organizers become steeped in the possibilities afforded by the facility's bigger venue, they'll stage more shows and tickets will be easier to come by. Chloe Fung reports.
9: The comments by Andrew Kam come amid complaints by fans who found it hard to secure seats for

0: popular acts staged at the 50,000 capacity Kai Tak Stadium. There are also concerns about ticket scalping, with some concert goers having to pay inflated prices on the secondary market. Speaking on the RTHK program on Broadcast Drive, Cam said many organizers are still getting used to the venue, so they're playing it safe with just a limited number of shows.
1: The ticket shortage is really only an issue for big name artists and popular shows. The fix doesn't have to be a real name system. The thing is, many organizers are still getting used to this venue, so they're only booking it for a day or two. If they were open to adding more shows, the ticket problem would pretty much go away.
0: Cam said some organizers need to set aside tickets for sponsors, but the government requires at least half of all tickets to be sold to the public. He pointed out that compared with other venues, the sports park makes the most tickets available to the general public. The park chief said upcoming events for this year and next are said to be impressive, as they feature global superstars such as BTS, Big Bang, Charlie Puth, and Post Malone.
2: Police say they have suffered more than 270 reports of losses suffered in the Fun Coffee investment scam so far, with the total amounting to more than $113 million. Individual losses for the victims aged 32 to 83 were between $3,000 and $9.6 million. Janice Lowe has details.
3: Investors have been unable to get back the money they deposited since the alleged Ponzi schemes app went offline in mid-July. Senior Superintendent Kong Heng Fun of the Commercial Crime Bureau said the force has been working with international law enforcement agencies to tackle companies suspected of involvement in fraudulent activities, particularly those that claim to be headquartered elsewhere.
4: Apart from intelligence exchange, we also engage in joint operation. For example, in the Fun Coffee case, actually in Hong Kong, we made arrest, but also we have a joint operation with Macau police. So for this case, apart from the arrest in Hong Kong, we also have arrest in Macau.
3: 8 people, including 2 in Macau, have been arrested. As for a similar case that involved cryptocurrency trading platform JPEX, the city's largest alleged financial fraud in recent years, the force said 2,800 people had fallen prey so far, with losses surpassing $1.6 billion. Police said since the JPEX case came to light in 2023, 81 people have been arrested, with 29 charged with offenses such as conspiracy to defraud, money laundering, perverting the course of justice, and fraudulently or recklessly inducing others to invest in virtual assets. Kong said many companies that are suspected to be involved in scams usually made use of celebrities or key opinion leaders or KOLs to help promote their projects and lure in investors. She said celebrities could also be held criminally liable.
4: There is an offense for people fraudulently and recklessly to promote virtual assets. In the JPEX case, we also, for the first time, used this offense to prosecute those KOL recklessly and fraudulently promote crypto trading.
3: Police said there were a little over 20,600 scam cases in the first half of the year, with losses amounting to $3.5 billion. Around 10% of the cases involved investment scams.
2: An engineer says the recent heat wave may have increased pressure on electrical and electronic equipment, causing power disruptions. Some residential estates and offices were affected earlier this week by power outages, which put air conditioners out of action. Leung Chi Lap, past chairman of the Electrical Division of the Hong Kong Institution of Engineers, suggested using AI technology to identify equipment that may require maintenance or replacement. He spoke to Philip Wong on RTHK's Backchat program.
5: The demand for electricity, because more users use air conditioner and prolonged period, lead to the high demand for electricity for those air conditioning. And actually, power company monitor the weather forecast every day to carry out their demand forecast to make sure that adequate generation and generation capacity is reserved. The other side is that because the electrical and electronic equipment, including the cable itself, to work within a specific temperature range, extreme high temperature can reduce the operation margin of those equipment. And I understand that the utilities companies in Hong Kong, including the power company, undergo periodic assessment on their system to make sure that the system can cope with the situation, like to improve the ventilation or air conditioning to the equipment and the improvement of the flood control.

0: there could potentially be more outages. So I'm curious to know about our current infrastructure. How resilient are they?
1: The power system, including the generation, transmission, and distribution network provided by a power company, they have designed some sort of backup and also diversity arrangement. Like the distribution network in the power company, they will use a ring configuration so that if there is a problem with one branch of a ring, then they can redirect the electricity through the other branch so as to maintain the power supply. So there are measures there. And also, I would also recommend more extensive use of condition-based monitoring system that the power company can monitor the condition of the equipment and also the cable so that they can give an early warning if there are indications that the equipment and cable may deteriorate to a certain degree and they can arrange maintenance or replacement work as soon as possible. I understand that they are doing this already, but I would suggest that more extensive study on the use of condition-based monitoring can also be used. And also the use of modern AI technology can also help to identify the weak point in the network and also the equipment that may need maintenance or replacement. And I think all these measures can help to reduce the power outage incident. But we should not forget about the user's own equipment, like the distribution network or distribution system inside a building. It's owned by the property owner. And in many cases, the property owner may not want to pay a lot to have a lot of preventive maintenance work on those equipment. That may be a weak point.
0: Those areas that you're talking about, I would imagine it's those older regions. The hardware that they have is older technology compared to the ones that, and compared to areas that have been developed now. They're much newer, and so they're more resilient, right? So I guess in a way, are you saying that more monitoring is required for older regions?
1: The power company should have failure records of those equipment in different areas, and they can also, based on those previous maintenance record or failure record, to determine whether additional resources to be allocated to the maintenance of those areas. As you mentioned, older equipment may require more frequent maintenance work. Yes, that's for sure.
2: Luigi Mangione has admitted in court to killing a health insurance executive and pleaded guilty to federal charges of stalking the executive with the intent to kill him. Brian Thompson was CEO of United Health Group's insurance unit when he was shot dead in December 2024 outside a hotel. Jamie McDonald is the U.S. attorney for New York's Southern District.
3: The defendant committed this murder in an attempt to draw public attention to his dislike of certain businesses. But we live in a civilized society governed by the rule of law. We debate, we disagree, we protest. We do not commit murder. No grievance, political belief, or ideological cause can ever justify murder. There can be no celebrity in assassination. Any person who celebrates, encourages, or excuses actions like these is fundamentally wrong.
2: Mangione also faces murder charges in New York State, but his lawyers have called for these to be dropped to prevent him being prosecuted twice for the same crime. Thompson's killing highlighted public anger over health insurance industry practices. Karen Friedman Agnifilio is Mangione's defense lawyer.
4: As Luigi explained in court today, he endured years of severe, debilitating pain following a broken back while struggling to navigate our health care and health insurance systems. Like the thousands of people who have reached out since this tragedy to share their own experiences, he believed that the system had failed him and destroyed his life.
2: Mexican President Claudia Sheinbaum has criticized a wave of U.S. visa cancellations targeting Mexican officials. She was speaking a day after Andrés Manuel López Beltrán, a son of former President Andrés Manuel López Obrador, said his own U.S. visa had been revoked. Sheinbaum was speaking at her regular news conference.
5: My opinion is that this cancellation of visas that they have done, they call them politically exposed persons, has an essentially political meaning because it is not applied evenly to all countries. If its purpose were related to crime or some proof of an issue related to a citizen's entry into the United States.
2: The visa revocations are part of a broader U.S. effort targeting Mexican officials over alleged ties to organized crime. In finance, Wall Street closed lower with the broad-based

0: S&P 500 dipping from record highs as investors digested weaker-than-expected retail sales data. Retail sales dropped 0.6%, well short of the 0.1% rise that economists had expected. The S&P fell 0.2% to 7,785. The Nasdaq fell 0.3% to 26,729, and the Dow fell 0.2% to 53,732. Brad Conger is Chief Investment Officer with Hertel.
1: Incomes are not keeping up with inflation, and so real incomes are shrinking. And so that means the wallets are basically compressing relative to the supply of goods. So I don't think this is surprising. And one of the reasons we've been long duration in fixed income or exposed to interest rates is in this belief that the consumer is under a lot of stress.
0: Here in Hong Kong, the government has raised its annual GDP growth forecast to 3.5 to 4.5%. As Chloe Fung reports, this comes after the SAR's economy posted a stronger-than-expected performance in the first 6 months of the year.
2: The upward revision from a projected growth of 2.5 to 3.5% by May came after second quarter real gross domestic product went up by 4.3% year-on-year, following a 5.9% growth in the preceding quarter. The latest figures sent Hong Kong's economic growth to 5.1% between January and June, the highest in 5 years in terms of half-year performances. In presenting the data at a press conference, government economist Irina Fan noted that the SAR has recorded six straight quarters where growth came in higher than the 10-year average of 2.8%. Fan expects growth to slow down in the next few months, but stressed that the outlook remains positive with solid growth.
3: Nevertheless, external headwinds persist, so geopolitical tensions in the Middle East remain fluid, and the potential spillover to energy markets as well as global inflation. And the inflation dynamics in major economies, the policy path of major central banks, as well as the trade protectionist measures among advanced economies, still required close monitoring. So risk associated with the rapid expansion of the global AI investments also require monitoring.
2: The government economist also noted that total exports of goods saw an accelerated growth of 28.9% year-on-year in real terms in the second quarter, up from 23.8% in the preceding one. However, she noted that private consumption expenditure slowed to 2.8% between April and June, following a 4.9% growth in the previous quarter. On inflation, she forecast Hong Kong's consumer prices to go up in the coming months because of higher international oil prices. And Fan said the city's labor market had remained stable in the April to June period, with the seasonally adjusted jobless rate holding steady at 3.7%.
0: And in sports, Liverpool's decision to sell a minority stake to a U.S. consortium, including Amazon founder Jeff Bezos, is the latest salvo in the battle for supremacy between U.S. investors in the Premier League. Sean Kennedy reports.
4: Armed with the war chest generated by selling around a third of the club to Bezos and company, Liverpool will seek to dethrone last season's winners, Arsenal, and claim a record 21st English title. Joining the fight for Premier League bragging rights are Manchester United, majority owned by US family the Glazers, and Chelsea, whose ownership group is headed by American Todd Boehly. Aston Villa, last season's Europa League winners, are among six other Premier League clubs in which Americans hold ownership stakes. The surge in US interest in English football teams has pushed up the valuation of England's top clubs. Boston-based Fenway Sports Group bought Liverpool for £300 million in 2010. But Liverpool, who last won the Premier League in 2025, are now reportedly valued at between $5 billion and $6 billion. American tycoon Bezos is the fourth richest person in the world, with an estimated net worth of $256 billion US. Facebook co-founder Eduardo Saverin is also a member of the consortium, while the group's frontman Amit Bhatia is the son-in-law of Indian billionaire Lakshmi Mittal.
0: And the weather forecast one more time. Mainly cloudy with occasional showers. Showers will be heavy at times at first. Highs of around 32 degrees. Right now, the thunderstorm warning is in effect. 28 degrees Celsius. The relative humidity is standing at 91%. And that's the news from RTHK.

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1: Good morning and welcome to Trending China, your weekly deep dive into the fun, social trends and important issues emerging from the Chinese mainland. I'm Chloe Fan.
2: And I'm Brian Wong.
1: Well, what if you could have a partner who never betrays you, never ages, never dies, and never abandons you? Well, it might sound like a science fiction, but such companions could soon become an everyday reality. The difference is that these companions will likely be humanoid machines, so not people, crafted specifically to always be there for you and make it easier to cope with being alone.
2: These quote-unquote companion robots recently unveiled by Shenzhen-based firm UbiTech are engineered to offer the owners unconditional love, quote-unquote, and lifelong companionship. The developers of these hyper-realistic machines say they've already secured tens of thousands of orders, primarily targeting singles and the elderly. The robots are positioned as a remedy for loneliness. The company even said that robots can be customized to resemble loved ones or favorite celebrities.
1: And in fact, since Unitree's dancing humanoid robots appeared at our nation's Spring Festival Gala, the most important annual show televised during the Lunar New Year, the country has seen a sharp rise in robotic production across both industrial and service sectors, and many companies are now aiming to harness China's strengths and adopt the so-called embodied AI, as dubbed by the government, to build more functional robots.
2: For more robust conversation about the country's latest development in robotics and innovation sectors, we're now joined in the studio by Mark Greven, who's a professor of innovation strategy at the International Institute for Management Development, also known as IMD. So, morning to you, Mark, and thank you so much for joining us on the show today.
3: Good morning.
1: Thank you so much for taking the time. And also, remember, if you have any comments on what we have just discussed, or if there are other China-related issues you want to learn more about, do let us know through email at radio3@rthk.gov.hk. And again, thank you so much, Mark, for joining us in our studio in Kowloon. And before we get more into the topic related with robotics, I want to emphasize that there are so many differences, you know, between the industrial robots, the humanoid robots, or the service robots. You know, there are seemingly more and more different types of functional robots emerging as well, and the purpose can be different. But firstly, what's your take over the rising interest in developing the so-called humanoid robots, especially in China nowadays?
3: Yes, it's so interesting, right? And I was there when I saw, you know, the new humanoid robots being announced, and it's so exciting, right? Lots of people really jump on this, and it is really exciting. And at the same time, we see also a lot of people saying, like, hey, is this a little bit gimmicky? Is it actually real? Will it actually work like this?
1: And when you talk to them, it seems like there's a little bit of delays here and there.
3: Yeah, I mean, they're certainly not perfect, right? I mean, I think, you know, my take on this is, right, you know, you've got all of these companies. I think you've got close to 100 companies in China looking at this, right? I think they're all just looking for, like, what's the best application? What is the scenario that might work? And, you know, it may not be perfect, but let's figure it out. Let's try out if it might work, right? I think that's what we're seeing now with companion robots as sort of the latest version of that, right? Which, you know, arguably touches, I think, a very fundamental need of humans, and it might actually work. So I'm kind of optimistic about this development, although the version that we see today is for sure not going to be the latest, the final version that we're going to see, right? This is a version 0.1, I suppose, right?
2: Right.
1: It's still kind of like at the very initial development stage, I will say. And it's also quite interesting to me, like, maybe 3 years ago, there wasn't such, you know, strong interest over the so-called humanoid robots.
2: Yep.
1: And many of the robotic companies, they're maybe from the US or elsewhere in other markets. But now, just seemingly over the past 2 years, the interest really picked up, especially after the Unitree's robots, you know, making debut in Chinese different shows. Back then, I was also discussing with the robotic company's founder, for example, why do you have to make it like humans? Like, what is the purpose of, you know, having the human-like face
2: to be
1: there?
2: Quasi-humanesque aspect. Right.
1: Do you see there's a really a value, you know, from these humanoid, like superhuman-like robots?
3: Yeah, I mean, so there's two things here, right? So on the one hand, is there value in having humanoids or you know, robots looking like humanoids?
2: Yep.
3: Of course there is, right? Because our whole society is designed for us, right?
1: So maybe they can look

0: Like aliens, I don't know.
1: I mean, do you want your parents to, you know, sit next to an alien, or you want to sit to a person that looks like us, right? So I think there's an element of familiarity, right?
2: Yeah. Yes.
1: And the way we're designed all our lives is just really around, you know, around us, right?
0: Mm.
1: So I think there's probably value there. I think the other thing, though, is, you know, there's probably a lot more scenarios where non-humanoid robots are more valuable, right? So if you think about a factory, you're thinking about, you know, logistics, you think about lots of other places.
2: Smart manufacturing.
1: Right? So the other thing I always think about, like, is why humanoids matter. It's also because we need to get used to robots, right? So how do you get used to robots? If you give me, like, a super complex robot arm in a factory, it means nothing to nobody, right? Only to experts. But humanoid robots that are, you know, increasingly part of our society, it also kind of lets us accept the fact that there's going to be us and there's going to be, you know, those robots and AI-driven things around, right? So it's also a little bit like getting used to that. I think it matters. I think it matters a lot.
2: Can I just play devil's advocate here, though? Because I definitely see where you're coming from. I've just got a couple of thoughts here. And first is, you know, there's, of course, the uncanny valley, right? And that's to say, we wouldn't find a dog, even a robotic dog, all that jarring. We wouldn't find a cat jarring, a table jarring, a laptop jarring. And yet, to the extent that we're looking at sort of robots or automatons that exhibit a high degree of verisimilitude, it's almost like you're walking along this row of, say, abandoned or closed shops, and you see these mannequins, right? I don't know if you've done that before, Chloe, but I have sometimes, you know, in Tsim Sha Tsui or Jordan, you know, at 11:36 p.m., right? You're strolling along one of these streets, and you turn your head and you look into one of these very large windows, glassy windows. And in it, you see all, in the store, you see all these mannequins staring at you. It's like Nietzsche, you know, when you stare at it, you stare long enough, right? The monster stares back at you.
0: It's a little bit scary, I'll say.
2: Exactly. So the abyss stares back at you, right? And I feel like the humanization here, the quasi-human nature of these mannequins and by extension humanoid robots, right, who are even more proximate and comparable to humans than these mannequins, it's jarring because they are so close and yet so far, right? They're so similar and yet they're so different. They're ontologically different, even if they're phenomenally, sort of epiphenomenally comparable, right? And that in turn creates a sort of cognitive dissonance when it comes to our experiencing of it. And if anything, I would also posit that we are actually increasingly getting used to and acclimatizing, this is second point, the usage of robotics in our everyday lives, right? Just as, you know, we've gotten used to, no problem, the usage of smartphones or laptops or even AI these days, you know, no problem on those fronts. And that's because we know they're instruments, or at least we think they're instruments, right? We sort of perceive and imagine them to be instruments, even in the case of AI, despite claims of its having gone agentic or accrued consciousness, according to some mythos, fable, you name it. Whereas when it comes to humanoid robots, you know, I'd look at it and I don't know, man. I would say it's pretty hard to get comfortable with the thought that I'd have a companion sit next to me and say, hello, how can I serve you? And whatever you say to it, they'll just say, oh, no problem, I will serve you. Such ingrained sycophancy.
0: What if
2: is
0: you can have
2: terrifying.
0: Deep conversation?
2: Deep
1: exactly.
2: conversation, sure. So you can, okay, let's hypothetically imagine you can install deep learning sort of AI into the brains of said robot. But even in that case, how exactly does deep learning play out, right? We know even less about deep learning than we do about human learning. Right, for human learning, you know, at the end of the day, yes, there is an element of neural networks, you know, because we have brains and they are neural networks, but they're by no means as complex and advanced and opaque as the sort of neural networks used to train, right, the kind of deep mind products that we see in the status quo. So I honestly don't know. I feel like, you know, I'd be happier to see a world where we have cyborg augmentation with robotics than a world where humanoid robots come to share the same spaces as us. And finally, my final fear is if humanoid robots are indeed conscious, but we make them do whatever we want them to do, isn't that slavery? Why are we legitimizing
0: or
2: introducing slavery of sentient / conscious and potentially self-conscious beings? You know what I mean? That are just like us, right? That isn't that pretty horrifying, morally
0: it
2: abhorrent? So I don't know. These are just three questions of mine. I'm gonna now go back to the expert. So what do you think here?
0: That's
2: you know, Mark.
0: I
2: do have strong thoughts.
0: The sci-fi
2: anyway.
0: Like TV drama,
2: right?
0: Like Western world.
2: Right. Yeah.
0: Like,
2: what do you reckon, Mark?
1: Right. I mean, the reality is that we're really, really far away from that kind of science fiction future, right? I mean, there's a huge misunderstanding of intelligence here, right? So human intelligence is so much more complicated than your average ChatGPT or DeepSeek, right?
2: Yes.
1: You know, we have have emotional intelligence, we have physical intelligence, we have social intelligence, you know, and
2: some
1: robots. Well, and, you know, some of that, right? Professor's a little low on some
2: very
1: of those
2: low.
1: Fronts,
2: I'm very
1: right?
2: low. Look at me. I'm
1: not so pessimistic as you are, because I think that future is still really, really, really, really far away, right?
2: Yeah.
1: I think the other thing is, despite whatever we think, there's going to be people here in this world, there's going to be entrepreneurs, there's going to be folks, there's going to be enough people that will say, but let's try. Yeah. So this technology is going to come. Whether we like it, we disagree, we have philosophical discussions about this, it won't matter, because it will come. Right?
2: Yeah. Okay.
1: The robots will come. So then the question is, so what do we do?
2: Yeah.
1: Right? And then we hope that, you know, in the huge swarm of innovation that we see incoming from the US or China or other parts of the world on robotics, that somewhere, somehow, somebody thinks about this and says, let's do it responsibly and come up with, like, really,
2: pivotal.
1: You know, something really niche, even for my part, you know, a companion robot that becomes your therapist that actually knows how to better serve your mental needs than an actual therapist could do, right? So I imagine that that could be a good future. Now, then the question is, will the current entrepreneurs and tech founders be the ones who ask these questions and come up with answers that, you know, are good for mankind and society? I'm not sure. I do think that we need a lot more people. I was going to say here, professors as well, that think about these questions and pose the questions, right? And then hopefully, you know, that becomes part of public discourse to think through, right? Because rejecting it is just silly. Mm. It's going to come. I remember a while back we were talking about drones as silly things, right? Mm. Drones were like these kind of, you know, weird toys and a bit gimmicky and it will never work. Look where we are today.
2: Like, lethal autonomous weapons.
1: It is everywhere, literally everywhere, right? In public and private life, everywhere.
0: Right. Yeah.
1: So I think this is what we're going to see with robots the same.
0: It's just like a lot of imagination from us really become reality as we try to work on it and to solve the issues on how we can we make it happen, right? And earlier, actually, Brian also mentioned about the sort of like, you know, dark side of such humanoid robots.
2: Right. Yeah.
0: And for now, they are still kind of like at the initial developing stage. They don't have a really like agentic AI, the sort of like brain, and we can consider them as the physical representation of artificial intelligence. But what if in the short term that they really have an AGI brain? Mm. Could that pose threat to us?
1: So AGI brain and agentic AI would be really two very different things, right?
2: Yeah.
1: So AGI, artificial general intelligence, you know, don't quote me on it, but quote Li Feifei on it, right? We're decades away from this, right? Because there's so much complexity in the way that we work, right? How we are intelligent. Mm. So that's a faraway discussion, right? There's a lot of technological challenges for that actually to happen. Now, agentic AI would be, you know, a robot that can perform independently a number of sequential tasks that we can train it, him, her, they, whatever we want to call a robot to do.
2: Let's stick with it for now.
1: Let's stick with it, right? I think that's possible. Now, but then obviously it's like us training them, right? We're saying like, you know, we would like you to perform this task. Mm-hmm. But there was really interesting news. There was a company in Shenzhen. They announced like this robot, which were basically agentic, trained to do your laundry.
2: Uh-huh.
0: Okay.
1: Sounds very silly, but this is agentic AI in the real world in a robot, right?
2: Yeah. Mm-hmm.
1: So that's possible. Now, is that same robot then going to have a discussion about my mental health? No. Because it's not trained to do that. It
0: so
1: wouldn't know.
0: Specific
2: it's specialized, right? It's very
1: that's
2: specialized.
1: It. That's it. That's it.
0: Wow. Now I'm going to think about, you know, more different kind of like robots then. And speaking of that, like now, apparently China has identified robotics as one of the key strategic industry you want to develop and lead like in the world.
2: Mm.
0: And now there's also the narratives saying, you know, how China has more the robots when it's trying to develop the artificial intelligence when the United States, they are seemingly to be excelling in the chatbots. How do you view such perceptions that China is only leading in the AI, the so-called AI bodies?
1: So I think first and foremost, China is not wanting to build leadership in robotics.
2: Right.
1: It must. There's no choice, right? Because if you just look at the numbers here, we're running out of people. We're running out of people, literally, right? So robots or automation in at a large scale is necessary, right? Mm. So whatever we think about who leads or doesn't take the lead, it wouldn't matter. In the end of the day, China will have to.
2: Yeah.
1: Now then on your question on, you know, leading in the body versus the brain, right? I think it's fair to say that right now, to be honest. I think it's fair. There's a point there. Some of the leading technologies that go into robots, right? And there's a lot of different technologies that go into robots, right?

0: including actuators and all kinds of motors and engines, I think the U.S. would probably still have a bit, or U.S.-based companies, right, which may or may not be U.S. people and companies in the end, may have a leg up still a little bit.
1: Yeah.
0: At the same time, we do see that on all the fronts, right, whether it's the brain part or whether it's the actuator part or any of that, Chinese companies are catching up very rapidly. On the other hand, we shouldn't underestimate that the U.S. was really good at producing stuff for a very long time.
2: Mm.
0: And U.S. is also picking up on production capabilities, including building bodies for robots.
2: Mm.
0: Right? So I think what we're seeing is like sort of a co-evolution of two ecosystems that kind of have their original advantages and comparative disadvantages, but actually I think building the full stack at both sides.
1: Complementarity.
0: Yeah, I think totally there. So that, and at least interesting questions, right? So for my, I'm a European, right? I'm from the Netherlands.
2: Yeah.
0: Mm. I'm sure you can hear this from my lovely accent. Is, you know, what does Europe do in this? What's the role of Europe now? And maybe Europe says, you know, we have companies that build one component and we're the best at that, and that then goes into a US or a Chinese robot. Yeah. Maybe that's okay. I don't know. But this is, I think, is a really interesting question.
1: How optimistic are you of Europe's being able to, in many ways, engage and also find a role for itself in this very complex techno-geopolitical map that we see today? Yeah. How optimistic are you?
0: So I'm an optimistic person myself. Mm-hmm. I'm cautiously optimistic on this front.
1: Right.
0: Obviously, we have fantastic leadership in most European countries that think about these complex topics.
1: Yep.
0: I do think the question really becomes, if we can get over ourselves of feeling inferior to the US and China, and we say, like, let's focus on what we really do well, which is, for instance, those, you know, high precision instruments or even in some software spaces.
1: Look at ASML, for instance.
0: Yeah. I was going to say.
1: Incredible.
0: I was going to say, ASML, you know, being the proud Dutch here, you know, this is a fantastic company, right?
1: not have ASML.
0: Without ASML, there is no AI and robots,
2: exactly.
0: Right?
2: So
1: exactly.
2: You're powering up all of those, you know, supply chains.
0: Exactly. So I'm cautiously optimistic. And I do think that there is a lot more in terms of talent and technology in Europe than that we see also in the public discourse.
1: Yeah.
0: And I think that's a pity, but it's also partly self-inflicted because, you know, it's a little bit part of the European culture, right? Like, it's not like, look at us and look how great we are. It's like, we first figure it out, perfect it, and then we'll tell you. Yeah. So I think that's a bit of an attitude challenge there as well.
1: Sort of stiff upper lip, you know, very resilient, formidable in that sense. I guess the UK, you know, they've got to catch up. I speak from not first hand, but first and second hand experience.
2: But similarly, there are still a lot of AI companies or AI related companies choosing to go to the UK, for example, to get funds and do the financial fundraising activities as such. And Europe is definitely a very important player, AI player in the world. Mm-hmm. And it's also, I mean, even though it's kind of like developed a little bit lagging behind, I would say for now, because of its tough regulation on governing AI due to the privacy matters, for example, still is, you know, moving. It is taking a very holistic approach on setting up the framework on the governance for artificial intelligence. And earlier, we mentioned about the, you know, AI body versus brain issues. Mm. And to me, I found it quite fascinating that China, you know, identified robotics as one of the strategic industries, because it's really aligning with the whole country's industrial production strengths as well to amplify, you know, the development of the industry.
1: Right.
2: And whereas in the United States, is also trying to get the industrial production back, right? But it's still going to take some time for them to really achieve the mass scale of production.
1: Exactly.
2: And years before, when I was interviewing with some robotics companies, they're talking about the high cost of producing such robots. Mm. Whereas now in China, they're really trying to push the cost down to lower the costs. Mm. So, you know, how would you see about the overall, the country's advantages in developing such an industry in comparison with other markets? Case, for example.
0: Mm-hmm. So first on the US front, right? So it is a sheer impossibility that the US will ever reach the kind of scale at the kind of cost structures that are today in China. It's scale, but it's also the structure that sits behind it, right? I mean, scale and speed comes from, you know, having all the supply chain in one place, having intimately close relationships between all the different players there, right? Which is it is impossible to copy paste that to any other place in the world, right? So, you know, next China is still China. When it comes to production, there's no doubt.
1: Yes.
0: So I think that when you look at comparative advantages, why China goes into robotics, I think first, because we have to. We're running out of people, again. But second is we can, because we have all the relevant capabilities, right? We did it with, you know, EVs, with solar, with batteries. Mm. Mm.

0: you know, with drones, you know. So we got most of the capabilities we actually got already there, right? So what do you want to do as a country? You focus on, you know, I have a comparative advantage. Let's make good use of it, right? Now, does China want to rule the world in terms of robotics? I don't think that's the objective here either, you know. But what would be a lovely outcome if the factories in the U.S. lower their cost because they employ Chinese-made robots to do the production for them? And this is a future I can imagine.
1: Right.
2: Wow. Now, that is also a world where economic sense in some ways prevails over geopolitical and also ideological dogma from all sides, not just the American side. You know, there are now over 100 humanoid robot companies in China, and many of them are racing to get listed. Where do you see the sort of trajectory when it comes to robotics finance and also finance both prior to IPO but also subsequently to public markets? Are you cautiously optimistic despite, you know, the recent tightening of both, or the scrutiny really, tightening of scrutiny of IPOs, as well as broader concerns with regards to data compliance? You know, we all saw what happened with Manus. Where do you see the robotics and AI finance industry and ecosystem going forward?
0: Yeah, I mean, this is a great point, right? Because without capital, it's not going to work, right? That's why it's part of the reason why it doesn't work in mainland Europe and it might work in the UK, right? So I think we're going to see this. We're seeing this rush to go IPO and to get all kinds of financing. And the only reason, only purpose for that is to get enough cash to iterate faster the robots, to get them to good quality with actual use cases, right?
2: Yeah.
0: So, but it also means that in that swarm, and I kind of like to call it a swarm, is you know, the vast majority of these companies are going to get funded and they're going to go bankrupt.
2: Right.
0: There's no doubt in my mind, because we've seen the pattern again and again and again. Right. This is going to happen with robotics companies as well. But will we have, you know, a handful, maybe a dozen really, really strong competitors coming out of this? Yes. Yeah. And they will have access to, you know, the cash they need to do what they do, right?
1: Yeah.
0: But realistically, the other thing about, besides capital, is, you know, most of the companies, and I visit, you know, you named them, I visited them in Shenzhen or Hangzhou or Beijing and Shanghai. All of them have one objective right now, is just to get orders, you know, sell as many as we can, because obviously we do need market the cash share. Flow and the market share next to the capital, you know, the venture capital, all of this coming in. So it is pretty clear, I think, where this is going. But we'll see in maybe the next year or two maximum, this will play out.
1: It's interesting to see how, you know, there are really so many demand on this as well. Like, believe it or not, some companies saying that, at least claiming that they are receiving thousands of orders, like, you know, per day. But should we also be considered, you know, now there's, well, over maybe 100 humanoid companies on the mainland. Well, what if there's a sort of like oversupply in this regard? And you also mentioned about the different, you know, circles, let's say the tech circles in the different regions in China, for example, Beijing, Shanghai, or Shenzhen. Right. Do you see the robotics firms will, you know, thrive more in the southern China or the northern part, for example, close to the capital in Beijing, for example?
2: Or the Yangtze River Delta, don't forget the east.
0: Shanghai and Hangzhou,
2: Shanghai, right?
0: Exactly. So I think sort of you'll see a little specialization across those four regions. They're basically just four regions that make robots are, right? And you do see specialization already happening.
1: Interesting.
0: I also think that you're going to see a lot more progress on the humanoids that are not in society, but actually that are in factories, right?
1: Yeah.
0: So there's actually pretty good evidence. Like, you look at Xiaomi.
1: Like the dark factory.
0: Dark factories. Xiaomi had
2: smart manufacturing.
0: Sunfeng, SF Express had this. You know, they're really using already all of these, you know, robots, humanoid robots, but in factory settings, right? So I can imagine that will, you know, roll on for a while. Now, on the scale of this, so, you know, there's this idea that we have huge scale of production demand, but we don't. Yep. You know, if a company says, I sold 10,000 robots a year, we think it's a lot because it's maybe the most in the industry. But it is, of course, nothing. What is 10,000 robots, right? Yeah. There's no business model that can run on 10,000 robots, right?
2: Yeah.
0: So scale is we're reaching millions.
1: Yeah.
0: Right? So I think we're just still really, really far away, even from being able to predict whether or not we're getting into sort of a overproduction, all of that. So we're so early phase. So this is not yet scale. This is the early, early beginnings. And we still have to cross a chasm before we reach actual scale, I'm afraid.
2: Well, I guess we'll cross the river by feeling the stones, you know, as the erstwhile leader once said in China.
1: Yeah, definitely. And you mentioned about the differences between the different circles. Can you tell us more about what are the differences, like in terms of their specialized areas?
0: Yeah. So if you think, for instance, think about Shanghai, right? So Shanghai historically has been a production manufacturing hub,

0: Mexico, yeah. industrial city, right?
1: Mm.
0: So you'll see that a lot of the robots there and robotics companies there are actually focusing more on industrial applications.
1: Mm-hmm. Okay.
0: And so there's like great companies, even in humanoid, like AGI Bot, who's doing great work on this front, which is basically focusing more on the industrial side of it.
2: Right.
0: Now, then you get your Unitree and a number of other players in Hangzhou, which may be a little bit more focused on the consumer.
2: Yes.
1: Yeah.
0: Like making it fun.
1: Doing some dancing performances.
0: Right. Some backflips and silly other things, right? I'm sure they will also evolve into other things, right?
2: Yep.
0: And if you look at Beijing, you'll see a bit more some high-tech, really more complex robotics, right?
2: Yeah.
0: Precision robotics coming out there. So you'll see this sort of, I would say, like a sharing of the different focus areas across those four.
2: Division of labor.
1: Yeah.
0: It's a division of labor in many ways. Right,
1: yeah.
0: right, right.
1: Yeah.
0: But then again, right, there's also new emerging areas. Think about Hefei. Hefei Automotive Capital has been focusing on industrial robots as well, right? And maybe they're not as good as,
2: that's a very good point.
0: As some of the others, but they are actually developing, right? So inland cities are also looking at this. Right? It's not just the four cities.
1: Mm. Considering their internal, I guess, industrial production their supply chains in general as well. And I believe in one of your articles, you also mentioned about that the world shall be prepared for a potential China shock, the so-called 3.0, especially that related with the development in the human, the robotics industry in general.
0: Right.
1: Why do you think this might be the case?
0: So a shock comes when people are not prepared, right?
2: Mm.
0: And have no expectations.
2: Yeah.
0: So the first shock was obviously, cheap production coming from China for literally everything in your house and all of this, right? The second shock was when, this moved into things like EVs, solar, renewable energy, batteries, and all of this, right? Which is right now ongoing, right? So we see the shock sort of arriving at the shores in Europe or in the US as well. I think the third shock is actually really when we think about, AI coming alive, being part of our actual society, so embodied AI, robotics, is the third potential shock. Why is it a shock? Because in a way, not because we don't see it coming. It's just that we're just slow to respond to that reality and to adapt to that reality. And I think that's why it's potentially a shock. And it could be of more significance, in fact, than the previous two shocks.
1: Mm.
0: Because it's not just robots. It's not just, fun stuff. It's actually also AI.
2: That's right.
0: And here, I think we're up for, I think, one of the more revolutionary shocks that China might bring to the rest of the world.
2: Exciting too. Very exciting.
1: Definitely.
0: Totally.
1: And before we wrap up the show, what are the other one or two trends that you're seeing that, in terms of China's overall innovation that deserve the global audience attention?
2: Mm.
0: Yeah, I mean, I think sort of there's three battles, right? One is obviously robotics, the other one is AI, and the third one is energy.
2: Yeah.
0: Anything related to energy, right? Or you can call it climate tech, you can call it sustainability, whatever you want. But it's
1: green
0: related
1: tech.
0: Green tech, but it's all about energy. It's about energy, sufficiency, independence, all of this, renewable energy and all of that. So I think
1: batteries.
0: Batteries, but solar, wind, maybe
2: nuclear.
0: Small nuclear facilities, all of this kind of thing, right? So that one I think is really interesting to look at. And then there's some other, other technologies, right? So when we think about innovation under constraints, right? So there's examples in the chips industry where we find great breakthroughs because there's limitations, not despite limitations, right? So we see actually limitations sometimes also push the innovation boundaries and the barriers. And I think it's where we should look for some interesting new developments as well. So a lot more to come.
1: Yeah, definitely, for sure. And any final thoughts, Brian, regarding
2: Can I just say, Mark is a wonderful voice to follow. Please do follow.
1: Are you
2: going to
1: order one
2: writings,
1: robot?
2: Truly? No, I don't think so. I, Tonya, but not iRobot, okay? I, Tonya. Great movie, iRobot less so.
1: All right.
2: Megan, definitely not a good movie. Don't watch Megan. Megan 2 is worse.
1: Oh, interesting.
2: Anyway,
1: okay,
2: all right.
1: I'm going to mark it on my list.
2: Okay, this is a reverse Streisand effect. So on that note, this thus concludes this particular episode of Trending China. Special thanks to Mark Greven, Professor of Innovation and Strategy at the International Institute for Management Development, or IMD.
1: And remember, if you have any thoughts or comments on what we have discussed, do let us know through email at radio3@rthk.gov.hk. And we'll be back next week. Until then, have a great weekend.

0: RTHK, the news at 9 with Ben Che. U.S. President Donald Trump says he plans to declare the Strait of Hormuz U.S. territory. The U.S. is blockading the strait, which comprises both Iranian and Omani waters, as part of its ongoing conflict with Tehran. He was speaking at a rally in New York State.
1: And after we finish defeating Iran, which is being very badly defeated, pretty soon I'll be declaring the Hormuz Strait a territory of the United States. Essentially, that's what it is. We have the blockade. No ships get through unless we want them to.
0: With about 20% of global energy supplies having previously passed through the strait, its effective closure has pushed up oil prices. Trump said this was a price worth paying.
1: So, for you to pay a tiny little bit more for your gasoline, just remember, you're doing it so that a very evil country cannot have a country. Really, it's the number one state sponsor of terror in the world. We don't want to have them have a nuclear weapon. So remember that when you have to pay a little bit more, you're at $4. It's okay. I mean, it's I'm not. I'll never apologize. I did the right thing.
0: Meanwhile, Iran's deputy foreign minister has said Tehran would not be intimidated by threats by Washington. The Civil Aviation Department here in Hong Kong says it will closely monitor Cathay Pacific after a flight crew's incorrect radio frequency selection last month led to a communication loss by a Cathay flight. This comes after the department yesterday said it had completed its review of Cathay's own investigation. Robert Kemp has more.
2: The incident came to light after the Hungarian Defense Minister posted on social media that the Airbus A350 heading to Heathrow had briefly lost contact with air traffic control while flying over Romanian airspace, prompting a NATO quick reaction alert. Cathay later confirmed the incident. In a statement, the Civil Aviation Department said the aircraft's communication equipment had been functioning normally throughout the event. It said the flight crew had selected an incorrect radio frequency in response to instructions intended for another aircraft. The crew then failed to recognize that communication had been lost. Cathay has since enhanced its procedures.
0: Indonesia has dropped a tsunami warning after a 7.7 magnitude earthquake struck off the island of Flores. The U.S. Geological Survey said the epicenter was about 68 kilometers northwest of Ende. Jason Arde, a former University of Cambridge sociology professor at the center of a plagiarism scandal, has died. The 41-year-old had resigned earlier this month following the accusations. He was the university's youngest ever black professor. He was found unresponsive by the ambulance service at a property in London. Police are treating his death as unexpected but not suspicious. Luigi Mangione has admitted in court to killing a health insurance executive and pleaded guilty to federal charges of stalking the executive with the intent to kill him. Brian Thompson was CEO of United Health Group's insurance unit when he was shot dead in December 2024 outside a hotel. Jamie McDonald is the U.S. attorney for New York's Southern District.
3: The defendant committed this murder in an attempt to draw public attention to his dislike of certain businesses. But we live in a civilized society governed by the rule of law. We debate, we disagree, we protest. We do not commit murder.
0: A consortium including Amazon founder Jeff Bezos has agreed to buy a minority stake in the English Premier League football club, Liverpool. That's according to the club's owners, Fenway Sports. Robert Kemp reports.
2: A Reuters source said the stake is about one-third. British media reports said the deal was worth more than £1.5 billion, which values the club at over £5 billion. Fenway Sports Group, which bought Liverpool in 2010 for £300 million, will maintain the majority share and operational control. The consortium, named 1892 Holdings, is led by former Queen's Park Rangers chairman Amit Bhatia and also includes the Mittal Family Trusts, EE Capital, and the K5 Sports Fund, where Jeff Bezos is the lead investor.
0: And the weather forecast, mainly cloudy with occasional showers. Right now, the thunderstorm warning is in effect, 27 degrees Celsius, the humidity 94%. The news from RTHK.

Morning, morning, good morning. This is Louisa. Welcome to Saturday Yum Chat with Louisa. That was Eric Clapton, Let It Rain. I play the song because I believe, you know, if you, you know, say something negative, maybe the positive will happen. It's a bit like similar to the psychology, reverse psychology. And I hope that, you know, you just let it go, let it rain. Because even if, for example, you say, yeah, I probably messed this up, and then you may actually relax. And because the pressures are off, you know, so you just, you know, perform better. So I said, let it rain, that it won't rain. Anyway, I'll be here with you, and no matter rain or shine, I'll be here from 9 o'clock until midday.

That's Don't Stop the Dance by Bryan Ferry from 1985. And then there was Roxy Music, Same Old Scene. And Ed Sheeran featuring Taylor Swift, The Joker and the Queen. The lyrics of The Joker and the Queen, I think they focus on love, you know, usual thing, right? Love and then vulnerability, and very obviously the contrast about the complexities of relationships, especially they are mismatched as well. It's quite interesting. I like that. It's a little bit different. They do a lot of collaborations together, but I think I particularly like that one. Anyway, I was talking about expectations earlier, right? Because when you have low expectations, you don't have any, you don't experience any pressure. So no pressure, low expectations, right? But when you, because when you expect nothing, you are not tense. You're not overthinking, overwhelmed by whatever that you're facing. So you're not trying too hard, because you think, okay, I'm gonna try my best, you know. But you're not gonna, I'm gonna do my best. I'm certainly gonna do, you know, get the best top score, whatever. Then, so when you're not expecting anything, I always think, you know, even a tiny win feels like a gift. You know, it's not like a requirement, no pressure. So I think when you win something, you know, you have this kind of like surprise bonus, even small. So I think that kind of thing, when I was with my daughter when she was very young, I wanted her to achieve like the highest, but I don't say to her. So I don't want to give her that, you know, that kind of pressure. Because when you have expectations, you give pressure to yourself and to the recipients as well. So I think that is at most important. Because as parenting is a very strange thing. It's a two-way traffic. They suffer, you suffer too, because you basically put yourself in their shoes, but not exactly in their shoes to experience that. But you want to be driving them wherever they go, directing them. So you should actually be able to, not, you know, driving them, but let them have the support behind, but not in front driving, you know, the car, taking the vehicle at the wheel and everything. So I think when you expect the least, you remove pressure, overthinking from the equation. That's important. I think the mental weight is just sometimes unbearable. So I think I'm not expecting, you know, whether it's going to be like, you know, improving dramatically, but at least I think, okay, let it go, let it rain. You know, it's gonna improve, but actually, it's gonna take a while. But you know, in your heart, your sunshine in your heart, that's the most important.

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Now, okay, before the announcements, we had George Ezra, Budapest, and Paul Simon, the Riverbank. Now, let's take a quick look at the weather forecast for today. Mainly cloudy with occasional showers. Showers will be heavy at times with squally thunderstorms at first. Sunny intervals in the afternoon, the maximum temperature will be around 32 degrees. And for outlook, we can expect very hot with sunny periods in the next couple of days. More showers in some areas with thunderstorms later on Monday. The weather will become unsettled midweek next week. And now the thunderstorm warning will remain effective until 11 a.m. And now the temperature is 27 degrees Celsius and the humidity is 91%.

Well, that's very sudden. I was just enjoying my dinner party. That's the song Dinner Party by Niall Horan. And then that was Adele, Someone Like You, and Norah Jones, Thinking About You from 2006. I will play a little bit more sunshine songs later because I think, we feel like we want something positive, right? And Louisa was just saying it's just this, you know, reverse psychology. They, you know, want some sunshine. But to me, I think sunshine is a little bit overrated. Not because it's bad, it's definitely not bad, but because I think we've been taught to see rain as a downer, emotional and physical downer, and sun is the only good weather. But, you know, because the sunshine, I think, you know, keep, you know, as you know, want to go out. But I think it is kind of like, you know, as I said, expectations and pressure, you know, you feel like, oh, because it's such a good weather out there and you have to go out and be productive and be active and make the most of it. I think in that way, you know, sunshine gives us a bit of pressure. It's not, you know, unless we know, oh, okay, so we just enjoy relaxing day. Because how often do you actually stay home and, you know, and just relax and do basically very little, you know, because it's raining. It's okay, I'm going to chill, listen to music, do some tidying, read a book and something like that. So I think, you know, to be honest, you know, rain does bring some sort of balance, you know, not just if I, you know, kind of, and most physically cleans the air, the streets and everything, waters the earth. And also, like, at the same time, it forces us to slow down, stay home, you know, relax, listen to music, be with Louisa on Saturday morning. So I think psychologically speaking, rainy days can be quite cozy, easy, even introspective and calming. Yeah, perfect, as I said, for reading, resting, even deep thinking, and just relax with Louisa Tam on Saturday.

That's Avril Lavigne, My Happy Ending. And before her, that was Ariana Grande, Eternal Sunshine. I was talking about, you know, sunshine or rain. Are you a sunshine person or rain person? Well, I think, you know, there's no like a fixed answer. It's all about appropriate doses, I believe. And because, you know, you never can find out the right balance. You know, it's sometimes the right balance can be different because it depends on your mood and everything. So the real trick is that 50-50 is not a balance. You have to listen to your body, your mood, your mind, and also the moment. You know, some weeks you feel like you want more sun, and some weeks you need more rain, and some weeks you just want to stay indoors with Louisa on Saturday morning.

0: RTHK, the news at 10 with Ben Che. Authorities have suspended a contractor's bidding rights for public works projects following a series of lift incidents at Queen Mary Hospital's new clinical block. Wendy Wong reports.
1: The Architectural Services Department says 24 out of 28 lifts at the block have experienced operational problems. These include damaged electronics, faulty wiring, jerky starts and stops, misalignment with floors, and doors failing to open. The department says it has ordered the contractor to carry out improvement works and cover the extra cost.

0: Public broadcaster NHK says Japan's defense minister Shinjiro Koizumi has visited the notorious warlink Yasukuni Shrine. Today is the 81st anniversary of Japan's unconditional surrender in World War II. Local media also said Japanese Prime Minister Sanae Takaichi had sent a ritual offering. Indonesia has dropped a tsunami warning after a 7.7 magnitude earthquake struck off the island of Flores. The U.S. Geological Survey said the epicenter was about 68 kilometers northwest of Ende. U.S. President Donald Trump says he plans to declare the Strait of Hormuz U.S. territory. The U.S. is blockading the strait, which comprises both Iranian and Omani waters, as part of its ongoing conflict with Tehran. He was speaking at a rally in New York State.
1: And after we finish defeating Iran, which is being very badly defeated, pretty soon I'll be declaring the Hormuz Strait a territory of the United States. Essentially, that's what it is. We have the blockade. No ships get through unless we want them to.
0: With about 20% of global energy supplies having previously passed through the strait, its effective closure has pushed up oil prices. Trump said this was a price worth paying.
1: So, for you to pay a tiny little bit more for your gasoline, just remember, you're doing it so that a very evil country cannot have a country, really, it's the number one state sponsor of terror in the world. We don't want to have them have a nuclear weapon. So remember that when you have to pay a little bit more, you're at $4. It's okay. I mean, it's I'll never apologize. I did the right thing.
0: Meanwhile, Iran's deputy foreign minister has said Tehran would not be intimidated by threats by Washington. In the UK, Jason Arday, a former University of Cambridge sociology professor at the center of a plagiarism scandal, has died. The 41-year-old had resigned earlier this month following the accusations. He was the university's youngest ever black professor. He was found unresponsive by the ambulance service at a property in London. Police are treating his death as unexpected, but not suspicious. Luigi Mangione has admitted in court to killing a health insurance executive and pleaded guilty to federal charges of stalking the executive with the intent to kill him. Brian Thompson was CEO of United Health Group's insurance unit when he was shot dead in December 2024 outside a hotel. Jamie McDonald is the U.S. Attorney for New York's Southern District.
2: The defendant committed this murder in an attempt to draw public attention to his dislike of certain businesses. But we live in a civilized society governed by the rule of law. We debate, we disagree, we protest. We do not commit murder.
0: A consortium including Amazon founder Jeff Bezos has agreed to buy a minority stake in the English Premier League football club Liverpool. That's according to the club's owners Fenway Sports. Robert Camp reports.
3: A Reuters source said the stake is about one-third. British media reports said the deal was worth more than £1.5 billion, which values the club at over £5 billion. Fenway Sports Group, which bought Liverpool in 2010 for £300 million, will maintain the majority share and operational control. The consortium, named 1892 Holdings, is led by former Queen's Park Rangers chairman Amit Bhatia and also includes the Mittal Family Trusts, EE Capital, and the K5 Sports Fund, where Jeff Bezos is the lead investor.
0: And the weather forecast, mainly cloudy with a few showers, more showers in some areas at first. Right now, the thunderstorm warning is in effect, 27 degrees Celsius, the relative humidity 91%. The news from RTHK.

0: cold when you're missing home. Only know you love her when you let her go. And you let her go.
1: Well, Let Her Go by Passenger. And before them, there was Lady Gaga and Bradley Cooper, Shallow, and then Crying in the Rain by Aha. In Australia, that's a really interesting initiative. You probably heard of like things like, you know, hugging trees, you know, kind of, you know, relaxing, and it just gets you out and maybe even, you know, you just, you know, connect with nature. But in Australia, they've gone even one step further, or maybe one big step further. And you don't even just hug trees. You can send email to trees, you know. The Melbourne government have given trees their own email addresses, each single tree. I think there's a number, I can't remember, like 13,000. I can't remember, like, you can find out later. But they give trees their own email addresses. So this initiative is just basically starting as a practical way, I mean, even free of charge, very practical way to manage the city's urban forest. You know, it's just basically, we have the problem in Hong Kong where they're fallen trees because they're sick, you know, nobody knows about it, and the inspectors cannot patrol and inspect all the trees around the city. But this is really clever initiative. It's just getting the locals, residents, locals to check the trees, and they banned, just email, send the identity, the ID, and the email address. Each tree has a unique email to make it easier for citizens to report health issues of these trees, like disease and damage, you know, so, or any trees in a severe state of decline, so they can just send, you know, emails and report. There's a number and everything, you know. But the city now, instead of getting all these reports, you know, the city got a lot more than maintenance reports. People will start sending, you know, these trees messages, fan mail, poems, confessions of love, even their troubles, you know. Like, I think that was one example of a child, you know, feeling a bit down or being like, scolded by, you know, their parents or something like that. So a lot of these messages are really sweet, some are funny. And then the Melbourne City team, the city officials or inspectors or staff are actually started replying with a bit of humor as well. So I think they've done it for like at least 10 years now. It's been so successful. The formula hopefully has been, you know, carbon copied somewhere else, but the love hasn't faded, you know, more than a decade later. The trees are still receiving about, I think, these trees, I don't know the exact, but like a couple letters a week or something like that. So I think it's, you know, I'm going to try to find out the address. You know, I don't know, you can search everything online now. I'm going to send some love letters and see what kind of replies I get. You know, you can try that too, Melbourne.

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Okay, before the announcements, the public announcements, we had Coldplay, All My Love, Ed Sheeran's Photograph, and also Something in the Heavens by Louis Capaldi. And earlier I was talking about hugging. Oh, somebody said that. Weather. Okay, yeah. I'm going to do the weather for you. Weather forecast for today, mainly cloudy with a few showers. More showers in some areas with squally thunderstorms at first. Sunny intervals in the afternoon for outlook. Very hot with sunny periods in the next couple of days. More showers in some areas with thunderstorms later on Monday. The weather will become unsettled midweek next week. At the moment, the temperature is 28 degrees Celsius and the humidity is 89%. And earlier I was talking about hugging trees is not just, you know, is not simply an exercise, but it's also a kind of communication, because in Melbourne, the government, the local government, have actually put emails and, you know, kind of individual ID information for the trees in the city. I need to find out, I think it's like quite a number, but they really a good exercise. And if you really want to send your own note, you know, you can just visit the Melbourne Urban Forest visual map online. You click on any tree and you will find his personal email address. So you can start doing it. I'm going to try out later as well. So I think it's quite what do you call it? It's very personal, right? You can write a note and say a thank you to trees, but, you know, because hugging trees, we all know that. I think I talked about it before. It helps to reduce stress, you know, it helps to boost mood, improve your immune system, and there's also some grounding or earthing effect, you know, bring a lot of direct health benefits, because your skin directly contact with soil connects you with the earth's natural electric charge, all these things. It helps to, you know, reduce inflammation, improve your sleep and everything, you know, also slows down your heart rate and all these things, you know. Also, it puts you in the moment, you know, when you hug a tree, it forces you to stop, to breathe and be present. Something very simple, it's free of charge. It's basically is nature's way to help you reset for an overloaded mind and kind of like life in the fast lane kind of attitude. Increases mindfulness, live in the moment. I think the best part is, you know, apart from that, it's free of charge and trees don't judge you, you know, they don't, it's like hurry up, you know, the next one is behind you. They don't judge you, they don't rush you, they don't expect anything back, anything in return. They just receive you. And that alone is very healing. Anybody, if you have a friend like that, you can hug them anytime. They just receive you, they don't judge. So maybe you can start hugging a tree, but make sure it's healthy, right? Make sure, I mean, don't care about other people think, just go hug a tree. And I think hugging yourself, not just hugging a tree, or hugging a person even better, is indeed a very healthy exercise, both emotionally, physically, mentally. I think I mentioned that most of you probably know anyway, it promotes the release of oxytocin, which is the love hormone, happy hormone. So it does help to foster feelings of connection. Again, reduction of stress.

That's beautiful. That's Sam Smith. Sam Smith, I'm Not the Only One. And then Vincent by Don McLean from 1972. It really breaks my heart to think about like more and more old shops, neighborhood shops, you know, closing. It's just sad, you know, these old shops and heritage businesses are the core, the backbone, the soul of a neighborhood, a city. They're not just places, you know, you go and buy things, you know, and they are memory keepers, I think, yeah, memory creators and memory keepers. You go there when you're a child, they walk past every day, they see your first job, your first day of school, and they're not just memory keepers and creators, they're storytellers and basically very quiet anchors in a world that keeps changing far too fast, I think, far too fast, to be honest, you know. All these little corner bakery, like, as I said, it saw your first job, your first date, your late night, you know, cravings, you're coming home late, working late, struggling. Sometimes you drop by, the shop's still there, and you talk to them about your struggles, your problems at work or at school. Basically, your childhood, you know, we can spend there sometimes. It's got character because chain stores always, I'm sorry, but it's true. I think most of you probably agree with me that they all look the same everywhere. Old shops have personality, character, you know, the rough edges of these shops, you know, the creaky floors, some handwritten signs. Suddenly they have some discount, you buy two, you get one free. They try to get rid of the close expiry day candies, and you buy something, they just love you, talking to you, looking, you looking sad, give you some extra things, some life advice. And the owner knows your name, you know, all these things, community gathering. Sometimes you run into your neighbors, you know, all these things, you know. It's in, some of these shops survived recessions, pandemics, online shopping, not because they are cheap, I think because they are loved. And I think we really should give them more love before they disappear.

Consequences of Falling by K.D. Lang from year 2000. And then What Was I Made For by Billie Eilish. Earlier, I was talking about a lot of these Hong Kong local old neighborhood shops and heritage businesses are closing. I just saw an article recently about 10 in Hong Kong. I can share with you later if you want. They're closing very soon, I think. But when they close, it's not just about, you know, one particular area or one street, but it's about the neighborhood, the city. And it's a collective loss, you know. We not only lose the heritage, we lose the city's stories, memories, recipes, you know, faces. You know, faces make stories and make memory and character of the city. So also, like, we allow the neighborhood, the old neighborhood, to turn into something like cookie cutter. They all start to look the same anywhere else, you know. Very polished, forgettable, that's another thing, you know. So I think we can start, like, don't wait until they, like, on the death list that they're about to go in 2 months or something. You go and visit them, buy in your neighborhood, choose one or two, as many as you want, buy one thing, even just a small one from an old shop this week, or every day if you want, every other day if you want. Leave a review online. It takes 2 minutes or less than 2 minutes to, it can help more than you think, seriously. And say thank you. If you go to the shop, go talk, thank you to the owner, the worker, the person behind the counter. And because I don't think they hear it enough, that's the truth. And you post a photo, just a photo. You don't want to write a review of the storefront, leave a kind caption. You won't believe it. And social media can be a real lifeline. The word of mouth is still the most powerful marketing. Tell friend, you know, put on social media. It is so important. When an old shop closes, it's not just about the business that the owner, you know, closing the door, the business that dies. It's a loss of memories and faces, moments of, you know, your life, museum, you know, neighborhood museum. So do something about it. Support them before they fade.

0: RTHK, the news at 11 with Ben Che. Privacy Commissioner Ada Chung says her office received nearly 3,000 complaints in the first half of 2026, up more than 60% on the year. She said IT-related complaints topped the list with over 800 cases. Speaking to reporters after a radio program, Chung said the rise was driven by greater public awareness and massive data collection in the AI era.
1: Because in the digital age, with the prevalence of social media platforms and the prevalence of internet, citizens are used to communicate through the social media platform, and they will provide all sorts of personal data to these platforms.
0: Deputy Chief Secretary Warnochuk says Hong Kong is charting a greener future, and this will figure in its first five-year plan. Speaking at a symposium to mark National Ecology Day, he said the goal was to improve the environment and make Hong Kong a better place to live.
2: Hong Kong is currently drafting its first five-year plan. We will align it with the national 15th five-year plan, advancing the goals of reducing carbon emissions and pollution, expanding green growth, improving ecological quality, and steadily transitioning towards a greener, more livable Hong Kong.
0: Authorities have suspended a contractor's bidding rights for public works projects following a series of lift incidents at Queen Mary Hospital's new clinical block. Wendy Wong reports.
3: The Architectural Services Department says 24 out of 28 lifts at the block have experienced operational problems. These include damaged electronics, faulty wiring, jerky starts and stops, misalignment with floors, and doors failing to open. The department says it has ordered the contractor to carry out improvement works and cover the extra costs.
0: Public broadcaster NHK says Japan's Defense Minister Shinjiro Koizumi has visited the notorious war-linked Yasukuni Shrine. Today is the 81st anniversary of Japan's unconditional surrender in World War II. Local media also said Japanese Prime Minister Sanae Takaichi had sent a ritual offering. U.S. President Donald Trump says he plans to declare the Strait of Hormuz U.S. territory. The U.S. is blockading the strait, which comprises both Iranian and Omani waters, as part of its ongoing conflict with Tehran. He was speaking at a rally in New York State.
4: And after we finish defeating Iran, which is being very badly defeated, pretty soon I'll be declaring the Hormuz Strait, a territory of the United States. Essentially, that's what it is. We have the blockade. No ships get through unless we want them to.
0: With about 20% of global energy supplies having previously passed through the strait, its effective closure has pushed up oil prices. Trump said this was a price worth paying.
4: So, for you to pay a tiny little bit more for your gasoline, just remember, you're doing it so that a very evil country cannot have a country. Really, it's the number one state sponsor of terror in the world. We don't want to have them have a nuclear weapon. So remember that when you have to pay a little bit more, you're at $4. It's okay. I mean, I'm not. I'll never apologize. I did the right thing.
0: Meanwhile, Iran's deputy foreign minister has said Tehran would not be intimidated by threats by Washington. A consortium including Amazon founder Jeff Bezos has agreed to buy a minority stake in the English Premier League football club Liverpool. That's according to the club's owner, Fenway Sports. Robert Kemp reports.
2: A Reuters source said the stake is about one-third. British media reports said the deal was worth more than £1.5 billion, which values the club at over £5 billion. Fenway Sports Group, which bought Liverpool in 2010 for £300 million, will maintain the majority share and operational control. The consortium, named 1892 Holdings, is led by former Queen's Park Rangers chairman Amit Bhatia and also includes the Mittal Family Trusts, EE Capital, and the K5 Sports Fund, where Jeff Bezos is the lead investor.
0: And the weather forecast, mainly cloudy with a few showers, sunny intervals this afternoon. Looking ahead, very hot with sunny periods in the next couple of days. Right now, 28 degrees Celsius, the relative humidity 87%. And that's the news from RTHK.

Thank you. That's Tracy Chapman, If Not Now, and then right here waiting, Richard Marx from 1989, and Justin Bieber, Love Yourself. And earlier I was talking about all these old shops, neighborhood shops, the heritage businesses are disappearing because, you know, because the trend is different. People go online. Even new shops, a lot of them are not surviving. You see, if you go to Causeway Bay, a lot of like bookshops, boutique, and just normal like eateries, they're closing because people are going up north during, you know, their weekend breaks, or they're just shopping online. A lot of things, you know. And I think when you want to preserve the city's identity, is they're all in these old shops, the old faces, the old memories, they're familiar, you know, conversations, everything. So besides what I said earlier about, you know, bringing them, kind of like revitalize them, you know, rejuvenate, not just changing the shop, not that, but bringing them kind of like up to speed with the look, with the social media lifestyle, social media communication and promotional method. And you can put your bring a link, do a review, put a picture up, you know, put a post, a caption, very simple. And also, if you have the ability, the capacity, maybe you can collaborations, that's right. You can pair with them. Maybe if you know connections, like a people, local artist, you are an artist yourself, an influencer, a KOL yourself, you can work with them, collaborate with them. Maybe if you have connection, bring them to, you know, have kind of small event with school, with bigger companies, but don't spoil their brand, help them. Not making them as a gimmick, but do seriously help them. Sometimes you see, in the old days, we have like a bookshop, have come on a book reading, poetry reading sessions. And then even with a bakery, you can, you know, look at the history of making egg tarts and all those things. You can, you know, have an interview, and everybody is like, it's a journalist, is a broadcaster, is an influencer. If you have a nice platform with more than 10,000 or even several thousand followers, you can help in your very small ways. And you have an artist, you can collaborate with them. So many different things we're going to do. Do it now, I think, before they close. I mean, see this every day. And I just, it breaks my heart to read stories about, oh, here's another 10 stores that are closing. They're fading. They are disappearing after 100 years. So do something about it.

The basic housing unit regulatory regime has taken effect. Residential subdivided units must meet 8 minimum standards to ensure safe, hygienic, and reasonable conditions and obtain recognition for legal letting. Pre-existing units registered by February 28, 2027 will enjoy a 36-month grace period for renovations. Owners who register within August this year will enjoy the most early bird offer. Visit the Basic Housing Units website for more. We all long for a stable life. National security is the foundation of prosperity and stability. We should uphold and strengthen the executive-led system, follow a holistic approach to development and security, and implement patriots administering Hong Kong for a better life. The security of Hong Kong and our homes hinges on the security of our motherland. Safeguarding national security is our responsibility. Let's participate.

before the public announcements, we had Shawn Mendes, Mercy, Lucas Graham, Love Someone, and J.P. Cooper, Holy Water. And now let's take a quick look at the weather forecast for today. Mainly cloudy with a few showers. Isolated thunderstorms at first, sunny intervals in the afternoon, and moderate to southwesterly winds. Outlook very hot with sunny periods in the next couple of days. More showers in some areas with thunderstorms later on Monday. The weather will become unsettled midweek next week. And now the temperature is 28 degrees Celsius and the humidity is 88%. And I was thinking, you know, this about painful tasks in life. You know, we have so many things like in life, but it's tedious. But we have to be positive, right? Sometimes I think if you have to deal with something every day, you have to work, then take it as, you know, a full glass, you know, a half full instead of half empty, right? You can always fill it up, to be honest. So have a very positive attitude. But something just very tedious. You cannot shake it off that is so difficult to handle sometimes. It's a common belief, for example, like the three most tedious and painful tasks in life are divorce, the death of a loved one, and moving. But I think that renovating your home deserves definitely a spot right alongside them, if not the top spot. It may not appear to be like, you know, carrying some kind of like, you know, heavy emotional weight, you know, as loss or separation, but it's certainly moving, certainly. I mean, renovating it certainly brings its own unique kind of exhaustion, painfulness, you know. It does test your patience, your, not to mention your budget, sometimes even your relationships, you know, or everything happening while you're living right in the middle of the mess. You can't help it. And relationships, sometimes you are working with someone.

down. You can break your friendship, your emotional relationship, everything, because you can argue over the smallest thing. And the budget is painful. You think you never, if you have a budget in mind, make sure you triple it, at least triple it. And I learned that, you know, I'm right in the middle of this mess. It's just renovation is, I think, definitely out of those three. It's number one. The other three just following it. I mean, you look at it, right? The divorce breaks your heart, you know, and death also, you know, breaks your heart, your soul, your core, you know, your inner energy, because somebody you're so connected with. But I think moving breaks your back and your wallet. So, is this a small, I can't believe it, that smallest door handle, electricity plugs, you know, which you can buy a double, you know, switch or triple. You have, want to combine the three lights, you know, in one switch or whatever. You know, just what a small thing you never thought that you would have to deal with, you know. This is the moment I want somebody who can handle it, has got experience and just can handle everything and have a similar kind of aesthetic, you know, approach to things and just let them do it for me. I'm losing sleep. Honestly, I'm stop venting, Louisa. Okay, let's move on to a song first.

Say You Won't Let Go by James Arthur and then Warwick Avenue by Duffy and then Prince Breakfast Can Wait. Say, talking about letting go, that's one thing I learned, you know. That's one very beautiful silver lining from what I was venting about it. You know, not just moving, but renovating a new place. It's learning how to declutter during a renovation or move is one of the most freeing things you can do and give yourself. Because you have to, like, you started shedding weights that you didn't even know you were carrying. It's very, very satisfying, you know. I think, you know, that's one good thing around the moving chaos, the renovation. You have a chance to actually go through your... I mean, there are things like memories, but there are things that are like, you know, rubbish. They not really don't have to hang on to them. You have to let go. And then I've been using the Marie Kondo's method, but blended with my own practical approach. Like, not everything has to spark joy, like Marie Kondo has been saying, you know, in a very dramatic way. There's no need to spark joy. Sometimes you need to be very down to earth. You need to ask, you know, yourself whether, you know, you have used this in the last 6 months, you know, 1 year, 3 months even, whether they're still useful. Or you have to be honest about why you actually needed that item, you know. So it is, you find it surprisingly therapeutic. You start using everything. You buy a lot of stuff. You don't use, you use half the stuff, especially like clothes. You buy, say, 20 pieces, right, in the last season. You may just be using like five, the other, because you go through the same routine. If you don't have anybody to help you, to a nice lady to help you at home, like, to do the cleaning, everything, you do it yourself. You just wash and maybe iron if you need to, but it's just the regular few items. You've got 20 items, half you don't use, so you really have to start thinking about things you have not used, you know, for 3 months, 6 months, even 1 year. So you kind of like categorize them like that, and you learn you understand a lot about yourself, about your, definitely. So I think that is one silver lining.

Thank you. That's James Blunt, Carry You Home. And thanks for spending the morning with me, having Yum Cha with Louisa on Saturday morning. I hope you enjoyed the show, and I'll see you all next week. Take care of yourself and each other. I love you all. See you next week.

gonna lose it. If I gotta burn a bridge, they'll help me light the fuses. Sometimes I just lose it, thoughts can be abusive. Times where I lose sight of love, the real reason I do this. 15 since I do this, 26 I choose this.

0: RTHA, the News at 12 with Ben Che. Privacy Commissioner Ada Chung says her office received nearly 3,000 complaints in the first half of 2026, up more than 60% on the year. She said IT-related complaints topped the list with over 800 cases. Speaking to reporters after a radio program, Chung said the rise was driven by greater public awareness and massive data collection in the AI era.
1: Because in the digital age, with the prevalence of social media platforms and the prevalence of internet, citizens are used to communicate through the social media platform, and they will provide all sorts of personal data to these platforms.
0: Deputy Chief Secretary Warner Chek says Hong Kong is charting a greener future, and this will figure in its first five-year plan. Speaking at a symposium to mark National Ecology Day, he said the goal was to improve the environment and make Hong Kong a better place to live.
2: Hong Kong is currently drafting its first five-year plan. We will align it with the national 15th five-year plan, advancing the goals of reducing carbon emissions and pollution, expanding green growth, improving ecological quality, and steadily transitioning towards a greener, more livable Hong Kong.
0: At least one person has died and thousands have fled after a powerful 7.7 magnitude earthquake struck off the Indonesian island of Flores. Residents in some coastal areas raced for higher ground as the sea retreated, a possible sign of an approaching tsunami. Authorities later lifted a tsunami warning. They also warned people not to return to damaged buildings on aftershocks fears. Public broadcaster NHK says Japan's defense minister Shinjiro Koizumi has visited the notorious war-linked Yasukuni Shrine. Today is the 81st anniversary of Japan's unconditional surrender in World War II. Local media also said Japanese Prime Minister Sanae Takaichi had sent a ritual offering.
3: And after we finish...
0: U.S. President Donald Trump says he plans to declare the Strait of Hormuz U.S. territory. The U.S. is blockading the strait, which comprises both Iranian and Omani waters, as part of its ongoing conflict with Tehran. He was speaking at a rally in New York State.
3: And after we finish defeating Iran, which is being very badly defeated, pretty soon I'll be declaring the Hormuz Strait, a territory of the United States. Essentially, that's what it is. We have the blockade. No ships get through unless we want them to.
0: With about 20% of global energy supplies having previously passed through the strait, its effective closure has pushed up oil prices. Trump said this was a price worth paying.
3: So, for you to pay a tiny little bit more for your gasoline, just remember, you're doing it so that a very evil country cannot have a country. Really, it's the number one state sponsor of terror in the world. We don't want to have them have a nuclear weapon. So remember that when you have to pay a little bit more, you're at $4. It's okay. I mean, it's I'll never apologize. I did the right thing.
0: Meanwhile, Iran's deputy foreign minister has said Tehran would not be intimidated by threats by Washington. A consortium, including Amazon founder Jeff Bezos, has agreed to buy a minority stake in the English Premier League football club Liverpool. That's according to the club's owners, Fenway Sports. Robert Kemp reports.
2: A Reuters source said the stake is about one-third. British media reports said the deal was worth more than £1.5 billion, which values the club at over £5 billion. Fenway Sports Group, which bought Liverpool in 2010 for £300 million, will maintain the majority share and operational control. The consortium, named 1892 Holdings, is led by former Queen's Park Rangers chairman Amit Bhatia and also includes the Mittal Family Trusts, EE Capital, and the K5 Sports Fund, where Jeff Bezos is the lead investor.
0: And the weather forecast for this afternoon and tonight, mainly cloudy with a few showers, sunny intervals this afternoon. Looking ahead, sunny intervals and a few showers in the next couple of days. It's going to be very hot during the day. Right now, 28 degrees Celsius, the relative humidity standing at 86%. Please be advised that the UV warning is currently at 4, which is moderate. And that's the news from RTHK.

Linkin Park back in 2003, baby, from the album Meteora, track number 3, It's Somewhere I Belong, following up on Breaking Benjamin's single biggest hit, The Diary of Jane, released in 2006 from the album Phobia. On RTHK Radio 3, this is So Saturday with myself, Jeff Chung, most Saturday afternoons from 12 to 3 on this station. Welcome, welcome. Good to have you on the program. Good to have you keep me company this Saturday, Avo. I don't know if you guys heard the thunder last night and then shook my windows and shook my building. But, you know, hey-ho, it's cut me up, so I'm a teeny little bit tired, but that's okay. We shall persevere. I've had my coffee. I've had my breakfast. I've had my toast. So we should be okay. Coming up, Daughtry from the B-side of Leave This Town. Used to be on Spotify, and not anymore, though. Only found on YouTube now. Back again.

0: Chris Daughtry, who appeared in season 4 of American Idol, coming in 4th place. Chris Daughtry from the B-sides of Leave This Town, back again.
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4: This is James Ross, and this week on the latest and greatest Daft Punk, Steve Miller will have The Police, Chic, Delamitri, and Heaven 17. And this is our Mystery TV theme tune.
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4: It started in 2005. It's been running for more than 20 years. But what is it? We will reveal all this Sunday lunchtime from 12 noon right here on Radio 3.

The band from Los Angeles, California, formed in around 2010 on RTHK Radio 3 with the song 1957 at 25 minutes past 12 this Saturday afternoon. Once again, So Saturday with myself, Jeff Chung, from 12 to 3 most Saturday avos. Quick reminder after myself, Sports Break with Carlos Escueta and Pete Laverick from 3 to 4, and then Simon's Road Gold from 4 to 6. In the meantime, thank you for keeping me company this somewhat overcast Saturday afternoon. Three Doors Down. Before we take a look at the weather forecast with When You're Young.

from Mescatapa, Mississippi, in the United States of America, Three Doors Down with their 10th top 10 single on the mainstream rock chart. Three Doors Down with When You're Young. Time of the moment, 12:30 in, well, at noon, the Saturday Avo. After the thunderstorms overnight, let's take a look at the weather forecast for this afternoon and tonight, shall we? The observatory says it'll be mainly cloudy with a few showers, with sunny intervals in the afternoon with moderate southwesterly winds. The outlook, sunny intervals and a few showers in the next couple of days. It'll be very hot during the day. More showers in some areas with thunderstorms later on Monday, and the weather will become unsettled midweek next week. A relatively short one from the observatory today. Locally, a southwesterly airstream is bringing showers to the coast of Guangdong in the northern part of the South China Sea. 29 Celsius at the moment, the relative humidity, 82%.

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0: Before her, of course, Hudson McCready with Looks That Follow. 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

Yellow Card there with Left to Sail, released in 2014. Track number 10 from the same name title. Arctic Monkeys, the band from Sheffield, Indiana Kingdom, with Fluorescent Adolescent.

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The Main from their newest album, Joy Next Door, released in April this year. The song 331, track number 6 from that album. With 7 minutes left to go, 6 minutes left to go to 1 in the afternoon this Saturday Avo. This is So Saturday with myself, Jeff Chung, from 12 to 3, right here on RTHK Radio 3. Two more songs left for this hour. Owl City and Jake Owen with Back Home.

The album Mobile Orchestra. That was Back Home by Owl City and Jake Owen. One final song for the hour before the news at one with Ben Che, Burr, and Charlie Orion. Meant to be on RTHK Radio 3. Cute.

0: RTHK, the news at 1 with Ben Che, the top stories. At least 20 people have reportedly died in a powerful earthquake on the Indonesian island of Flores. The Privacy Commissioner says her office has seen a 60% rise in complaints. And Ocean Park celebrates the second birthday of Hong Kong's very own giant panda twins. An emergency official has told AFP that a powerful 7.7 magnitude quake that struck off the island of Flores in Indonesia this morning killed at least 20 people. Momir search and rescue official Father Rahman said from reports received, 20 had died, 6 were injured, and 2 were buried. AFP said he was speaking by telephone from a boat on his way to the scene. Locally, Privacy Commissioner Ada Chung says her office received nearly 3,000 complaints in the first half of 2026, up more than 60% on the year. She said IT-related complaints topped the list with over 800 cases. Speaking to reporters after a radio program, Chung said the rise was driven by greater public awareness and massive data collection in the AI era.
1: Because in the digital age, with the prevalence of social media platforms and the prevalence of internet, citizens are used to communicate through the social media platform, and they will provide all sorts of personal data to these platforms.
0: Authorities have suspended a contractor's bidding rights for public works projects following a series of lift incidents at Queen Mary Hospital's new clinical block. Wendy Wong reports.
2: The Architectural Services Department says 24 out of 28 lifts at the block have experienced operational problems. These include damaged electronics, faulty wiring, jerky starts and stops, misalignment with floors, and doors failing to open. The department says it has ordered the contractor to carry out improvement works and cover the extra costs.
0: U.S. President Donald Trump says he plans to declare the Strait of Hormuz U.S. territory. The U.S. is blockading the strait, which comprises both Iranian and Omani waters, as part of its ongoing conflict with Tehran.

0: He was speaking at a rally in New York State.
1: And after we finish defeating Iran, which is being very badly defeated, pretty soon I'll be declaring the Hormuz Strait a territory of the United States. Essentially, that's what it is. We have the blockade. No ships get through unless we want them to.
0: With about 20% of global energy supplies having previously passed through the strait, its effective closure has pushed up oil prices. Trump said this was a price worth paying.
1: So, for you to pay a tiny little bit more for your gasoline, just remember, you're doing it so that a very evil country cannot have a country. Really, it's the number one state sponsor of terror in the world. We don't want to have them have a nuclear weapon. So remember that when you have to pay a little bit more, you're at $4. It's okay. I mean, it's I'll never apologize. I did the right thing.
0: Meanwhile, Iran's deputy foreign minister has said Tehran would not be intimidated. The foreign ministry in Beijing says China strongly deplores Japan's negative moves related to the Yasukuni war shrine and has lodged serious protests. This comes after Japanese Prime Minister Sanae Takaichi made a monetary offering to the Yasukuni shrine. Today is the 81st anniversary of Japan's unconditional surrender in the Second World War. Here in Hong Kong, Ocean Park has celebrated the second birthday of our city's very own giant panda twins Jia Jia and De De, but it could be their last party together as a family. Tourism Secretary Rosanna Law says as the cubs grow older, they will soon need to live separately, making this year's celebration with Mother Ying Ying especially precious. She urged the public to cherish these moments and visit them while they're all together.
2: Thinking back, 2 years ago, they were just tiny babies. And now they're almost 60 kilograms. That's heavier than me. People often say I'm fat, but these pandas weigh more than I do. They're agile and playful, but they're already growing into little adults.
0: And the weather forecast, mainly cloudy with a few showers, hot with sunny intervals this afternoon. Right now, 30 degrees Celsius, the relative humidity 81%. RTHK, the time is now 5 minutes past one. Deputy Chief Secretary Warner Chuck says Hong Kong is charting a greener future, and this will figure in its first five-year plan. Speaking at a symposium to mark National Ecology Day, he said the goal was to improve the environment and make Hong Kong a better place to live.
3: Hong Kong is currently drafting its first five-year plan. We will align it with the national 15th five-year plan, advancing the goals of reducing carbon emissions and pollution, expanding green growth, improving ecological quality, and steadily transitioning towards a greener, more livable Hong Kong.
0: Speaking at the same event, Legislative Council President Starry Lee said lawmakers were deeply concerned about the environment. She said LegCo would do its bit.
4: Through the passage of bills, financial scrutiny, and the work of various committees, the Legislative Council has been closely following issues like air quality, waste reduction and recycling, marine protection, nature conservation, renewable energy and green transport. Council members have also actively put forward suggestions and raised questions on green finance, low carbon buildings, the circular economy and climate change, helping the government to push forward work in these areas over the longer term.
0: An environmental expert says the China's new ecological and environmental code, which takes effect today to mark National Ecology Day, opens up opportunities for Hong Kong and the Greater Bay Area. Passed by the National People's Congress in March, it covers areas such as pollution control, ecological conservation, and green low-carbon development. Yao Wing Kwong is the founder and chief executive officer of the Environmental Association.
5: I think this is a great opportunity for Hong Kong and the Greater Bay Area to have more cooperation. And the government on the two sides have regular meetings on different aspects, for example, ecological, the air pollution, the Northeast region is really connected to the mainland China. So

0: to keep the ocean clean, we have to have a cooperation between the two sides, and also about the ecological side.
1: Jason Arday, a former University of Cambridge sociology professor at the centre of a plagiarism scandal in the UK, has died. The 41-year-old had resigned earlier this month following the accusations. He was the university's youngest ever black professor. He was found unresponsive by the ambulance service at a property in London. Police are treating his death as unexpected, but not suspicious. Luigi Mangione has admitted in court to killing a health insurance executive and pleaded guilty to federal charges of stalking the executive with the intent to kill him. Brian Thompson was CEO of United Health Group's insurance unit when he was shot dead in December 2024 outside a hotel. Jamie McDonald is the U.S. attorney for New York's Southern District.
2: The defendant committed this murder in an attempt to draw public attention to his dislike of certain businesses. But we live in a civilized society governed by the rule of law. We debate, we disagree, we protest. We do not commit murder.
1: A consortium including Amazon founder Jeff Bezos has agreed to buy a minority stake in the English Premier League football club, Liverpool. That's according to the club's owners, Fenway Sports. Robert Kemp reports.
3: A Reuters source said the stake is about one-third. British media reports said the deal was worth more than £1.5 billion, which values the club at over £5 billion. Fenway Sports Group, which bought Liverpool in 2010 for £300 million, will maintain the majority share and operational control. The consortium, named 1892 Holdings, is led by former Queen's Park Rangers chairman Amit Bhatia and also includes the Mittal Family Trusts, EE Capital, and the K5 Sports Fund, where Jeff Bezos is the lead investor.
1: And the weather forecast for this afternoon and tonight, mainly cloudy with a few showers, hot with sunny intervals this afternoon. Winds will be moderate southwesterly. Looking ahead, sunny intervals and a few showers in the next couple of days. It's going to be very hot during the day, and there'll be more showers in some areas with thunderstorms later on Monday. The weather will become unsettled midweek next week. Right now, the UV warning is at 6, which is high, 30 degrees Celsius. The relative humidity is standing at 81%. And that's the news from RTHK.
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From St. Louis, Missouri, story of the year on RTHK Radio 3. This one called Can Anybody Hear Me? Track number 7 from their album Wolves, released in 2017 on RTHK Radio 3. This is So Saturday with myself, Jeff Chung. I'm here from 12 to 3 most Saturday afternoons, keeping you, keeping me company, as is usually the case. Chrissy Costanza's band now, Against the Current, Paralyzed.

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3: Any driver found exceeding the prescribed alcohol limit will face prosecution under the law. The driver is liable for a maximum fine of $25,000, imprisonment for up to 3 years, driving disqualification for up to 5 years, and will incur 10 driving offense points.
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0: And I interrupt this program, this So Saturday, with myself, Jeff Chung, on RTHK Radio 3. If you can hear, I have a piece of paper in front of me. If you were tuned in during our special coverage of Tropical Cyclone Depression Null, late in July, you'll be familiar with this sound. I've got a piece of paper from the transport department. They're saying that there has been a traffic accident near the Lion Rock Tunnel Road, and so therefore parts of the lanes of the Lion Rock Tunnel Road near Union Hospital are still closed to all traffic at this time. There's only one remaining lane available to motorists. Traffic queues on Lion Rock Tunnel Road, Kowloon bound, ends at Sha Tin Road near Yew Tin Court. Motorists are being advised to use alternative routes at this time. Once again, due to a traffic accident, parts of the lanes of Lion Rock Tunnel Road near Union Hospital is still being closed to all traffic at this time. The only remaining lane is available to motorists, but there is a traffic queue on Lion Rock Tunnel towards Kowloon, which ends at Sha Tin Road near Yew Tin Court. The transport department is advising motorists to use alternative routes at this time. That has been your special update from the transport department.

of Monsters and Men with Crystals, the band from Garðabær. I hope I'm pronouncing that right. The Icelandic town Garðabær in Iceland with Crystals on RTHK Radio 3, the band active from 2010, of course. A quick reminder, ladies and gentlemen, friends and fans, non-binary friends, the latest traffic information from the transport department. Here we go. So now I swallow my spit. Due to a traffic accident, parts of the lanes of Lion Rock Tunnel Road, Kowloon bound, near Union Hospital, are still being closed to all traffic. There's only one remaining lane available to motorists at this time. The traffic queue on Lion Rock Tunnel Road, headed towards Kowloon, ends at Shotton Road near Uton Court. Motorists are advised to use alternative routes at this time. Traffic is congested now. Motorists are advised to drive with the utmost care and patience. Once again, for the drivers in Hong Kong, motorists are advised to drive with the utmost care and patience. Members of the public are advised to pay attention to radio or television announcements on traffic conditions. I'll be right here providing you should these updates come to the studio. We are live from Broadcasting House this Saturday Avo. 26 minutes past 1 is the current time. Due to a traffic accident, parts of the lanes of Lion Rock Tunnel Road headed towards Kowloon near Union Hospital are still being closed to all traffic at this time. 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
0: Over in Canada, on RTHK Radio 3, this is So Saturday with myself, Jeff Chung. Most Saturday avos from 12 to 3, right here on RTHK Radio 3. Time of the moment, 1:31. Well, I just had a special little pop-up on my phone real quick. Let me read that for you. From the Observatory, here is a special weather tip from those fine folks over there. Oh, no, hold on, I've lost it. Something about very hot weather. So, you know, more of the same from the past week. Extreme temperatures, basically, throughout the city over the last week or so. Anyway, the weather forecast for this afternoon and tonight, ladies and gentlemen, friends and fans, non-binary friends. The observatory says that it'll be mainly cloudy with a few showers this afternoon and tonight. It'll be hot with sunny intervals in the afternoon with moderate southwesterly winds. The outlook, sunny intervals and a few showers in the next couple of days. It'll be very hot during the day with more showers in some areas with thunderstorms later on Monday. The weather will become unsettled midweek next week. Locally, a southwesterly airstream is bringing showers to the coast of Guangdong and the northern part of the South China Sea. The UV index at 7, which is high at the observatory at the moment, 30 Celsius, and the relative humidity, 76%.

track number 13 on Milo Xylotto, released in 2011. Don't Let It Break Your Heart on RTHK Radio 3. This is So Saturday with myself, Jeff Chung. Mo Satriavo from 12 to 3. Sports Break at 3, from 3 to 4 with Carlos Squeda and Pete Laverick.

Not a bad transition, if I may say so myself. Following up from Coldplay's Don't Let It Break Your Heart, that was a twofer. Tinfoil and Powerless, tracks number 11 and 12 from Linkin Park's album Living Things, released in 2012. This one, the band from Ithaca, upstate New York. It's Ex-Ambassadors with History on RTHK Radio 3.

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0: day to remember, if it means a lot to you. At 1:54 in the afternoon, this is So Saturday with myself, Jeff Chung, on Radio 3. 12 to 3, feel euphoric. The Astronomers featuring Zach Paradise.
1: In a time of Mayan ruins, how did we get through it?

0: Track number three on Guess It's Just Life, released in 2021.
1: It just feels right.
0: The Astronomers featuring Zach Paradise with Skywalking as a penultimate song for this hour. Owl City with This Isn't the End from Mobile Orchestra.

0: RTHK, the news at 2 with Ben Che. An emergency official has told AFP that a powerful 7.7 magnitude quake that struck off the island of Flores in Indonesia this morning killed at least 20 people. Maumere search and rescue official Father Rahman said from reports received, 20 had died, 6 were injured and 2 were still buried. AFP said he was speaking by telephone from a boat on his way to the scene. Privacy Commissioner Ada Chung says her office received nearly 3,000 complaints in the first half of 2026, up more than 60% on the year. She said IT-related complaints topped the list with over 800 cases. Speaking to reporters after a radio program, Chung said the rise was driven by greater public awareness and massive data collection in the AI era.
1: Because in the digital age, with the prevalence of social media platforms and the prevalence of internet, citizens are used to communicate through the social media platform and they will provide all sorts of personal data to these platforms.
0: An environmental expert says the China's new Ecological Environmental Code, which takes effect today to mark National Ecology Day, opens up opportunities for Hong Kong and the Greater Bay Area. Passed by the National People's Congress in March, it covers areas such as pollution control, ecological conservation, and green low-carbon development. Yao Wing Kwong is the founder and chief executive officer of the Environmental Association.
2: I think this is a great opportunity for Hong Kong and the Greater Bay Area to have more cooperation. And the government on the two sides have regular meetings on different aspects, for example, ecological, the air pollution. The Northeast region is really connected to the mainland China. So to keep the ocean clean, we have to have a cooperation between the two sides. And also about ecological side.
0: U.S. President Donald Trump says he plans to declare the Strait of Hormuz as U.S. territory. The U.S. is blockading the strait, which comprises both Iranian and Omani waters, as part of its ongoing conflict with Tehran. He was speaking at a rally in New York State.
3: And after we finish defeating Iran, which is being very badly defeated, pretty soon I'll be declaring the Hormuz Strait, a territory of the United States. Essentially, that's what it is. We have the blockade. No ships get through unless we want them to.
0: With about 20% of global energy supplies having previously

0: safely pass through the strait, its effective closure has pushed up oil prices. Trump said this was a price worth paying.
1: So, for you to pay a tiny little bit more for your gasoline, just remember, you're doing it so that a very evil country cannot have a country, really, it's the number one state sponsor of terror in the world. We don't want to have them have a nuclear weapon. So remember that when you have to pay a little bit more, you're at $4. It's okay. I mean, it's I'll never apologize. I did the right thing.
0: Meanwhile, Iran's deputy foreign minister has said Tehran would not be intimidated. The foreign ministry in Beijing says China strongly deplores Japan's negative moves related to the Yasukuni war shrine and has lodged serious protests. This comes after Japanese Prime Minister Sanae Takaichi made a monetary offering to the Yasukuni shrine. Today is the 81st anniversary of Japan's unconditional surrender in the Second World War. And here in Hong Kong, Ocean Park has celebrated the second birthday of the city's very own giant panda twins, Jia Jia and De De, but it could be their last party together as a family. Tourism Secretary Rosanna Lowell says as the cubs grow older, they will soon need to live separately. Marking this year's celebration with Mother Ying Ying, especially precious, she urged the public to cherish these moments and visit them while they're all together.
2: Thinking back, 2 years ago, they were just tiny babies, and now they're almost 60 kilograms. That's heavier than me. People often say I'm fat, but these pandas weigh more than I do. They're agile and playful, but they're already growing into little adults.
0: And the weather forecast, mainly cloudy with a few showers, hot with sunny intervals this afternoon. Right now, the amber heat stress at work warning is in effect, 31 degrees Celsius, the humidity 74%. 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
3: 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My name is Jeff.

John Mayer, singer-songwriter from Bridgeport, Connecticut, in the United States of America. John Mayer with My Stupid Mouth, track number 3 from his debut album, Room for Squares. This is So Saturday with myself, Jeff Chung, from 12 to 3 every Saturday Avo. Time right now, 9 minutes past 2 in the afternoon. Thank you for keeping me company while I keep you company, as per usual during this time in the Saturday afternoon. I hope you've had a good lunch and a good drive and whatever you may or may not be doing. It is hot outside. 32 Celsius is the current temperature at the observatory. The 72% relative humidity and the UV index at 9, which is very high. Back from Dublin, Ireland now, with a script with Science and Faith.

from Dublin, Ireland. Written by Danny O'Donoghue, the frontman for the band. 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
10: My name is Jeff.

And just like that, we have covered every single from the Paramore EP, Singles Club. 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

Royal Blood, the duo from Brighton and Hove in the United Kingdom, Southern England, on RTHK Radio 3. Gaslight Anthem now with Handwritten. 26 minutes past 2 this Saturday afternoon. Thanks for keeping me company while I keep you company on your Saturday drive. I'm here till 3 p.m. This is So Saturday with Jeff Chung, yours truly, on RTHK Radio 3.

the Gaslight Anthem on RTHK Radio 3 with Handwritten, the Gaslight Anthem from New Brunswick in New Jersey in the U.S. of A. 31 minutes past 2, exactly on the dot, is the current time. As is tradition, at the halfway point of each hour, we take a look at the weather forecast and what might be in store for us for this afternoon and tonight. Well, the observatory says it'll be mainly cloudy with a few showers this afternoon. It'll be hot with sunny intervals as well. There will be moderate southwesterly winds. Looking ahead, sunny intervals and a few showers in the next couple of days. It will be very hot during the day, with more showers in some areas with thunderstorms later on Monday. The weather will become unsettled midweek next week. Locally, a southwesterly airstream is bringing showers to the coast of Guangdong and the northern part of the South China Sea. The UV index at the observatory is 8, which is very high. Heat stress at work warning is currently at amber. At the observatory, 31 Celsius and the relative humidity 72%. Make sure you're well hydrated and away from the sun if you are prone to getting a heat stroke. As we continue on the day with the extreme weather, extreme heat that we've been seeing the past week or so. Anyway, that's it. That's your look at the weather forecast for this afternoon and tonight. Living out my lifelong childhood dreams of being Freddy the Weatherman on air at some point in my professional career.

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from San Francisco, California, over in the west coast of the USA, Third Eye Blind with Forget Myself, released in 2003 from the album Out of the Vein on RTHK Radio 3.

The Fray from the album How to Save a Life, released in 2006 when Isaac Slade was still the front man for the band. That was The Fray with All at Once. The Goo Goo Dolls with Bringing on the Light coming up. 20 minutes to 3 is the current time.

From the album Magnetic, released in 2013, the Goo Goo Dolls on RTHK Radio 3. This one, the Royal Concept, with On Our Way. With 16 minutes left of this program and in this hour. Thanks for keeping me company while I keep you company this Saturday Avo.

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2: Feeding wild animals or feral pigeons can cause nuisance and environmental hygiene issues. According to the newly amended Wild Animals Protection Ordinance, starting from August 1st, 2024, anyone who feeds wild animals or feral pigeons without permission will be liable to a fixed penalty of $5,000 or may be prosecuted. The maximum penalty is a fine of $100,000 and 1 year imprisonment upon conviction. All for no feeding.
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Billie Eilish and Khalid with Lovely, released in 2017 on my birthday, August 11th, with the track from the album Don't Smile At Me, track number 10. This one, the penultimate song for this program, So Sad To Do With Myself, with Jeff Chung, Marcus Mumford, Brady Carlisle with How. To give you

0: Marcus Mumford, Brady Carlisle with How. Marcus Mumford's solo project on RTHK Radio 3, track number 10. One last song for this program then to see us off into sports break with Carlos Escueta and Pete Laverick. Virginia to Vegas with Better With You. Been a blast keeping you company and keeping you keeping me company this Saturday, Avo.
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0: RTHK, the news at 3 with Peter Caveos. A powerful 7.7 magnitude earthquake has rattled the eastern Indonesian island of Flores, killing at least 20 people. Several buildings are believed to be damaged, trapping residents under the rubble. The offshore tremor triggered a tsunami alert, which has now been lifted, but people have been warned not to return to damaged buildings as aftershocks may trigger collapse. Dozens of aftershocks have already been recorded. Locally, Ocean Park has celebrated the second birthday of Hong Kong's very own giant panda twins, Jia Jia and De De, but it could be their last party together as a family. Tourism Secretary Rosanna Law said as the cubs grow older, they will soon need to live separately, making this year's celebration with Mother Ying Ying special. She urged the public to cherish these moments and visit the bears while they're all together.
1: Thinking back, 2 years ago, they were just tiny babies, and now they're almost 60 kilograms. That's heavier than me. People often say I'm fat, but these pandas weigh more than I do. They're agile and playful, but they're already growing into little adults.
0: Privacy Commissioner Ada Chung says her office received nearly 3,000 complaints in the first half of 2026, up more than 60% on the year. She said IT-related complaints topped the list with over 800 cases. Speaking to reporters after a radio program, Chung said the rise was driven by greater public awareness and massive data collection in the area of artificial intelligence.
2: Because in the digital age, with the prevalence of social media platforms and the prevalence of internet, citizens are used to communicate through the social media platform, and they will provide all sorts of personal data to these platforms.
0: An environmental expert says the country's new ecological and environmental code, which takes effect today to mark National Ecology Day, opens up opportunities for Hong Kong and the Greater Bay Area. Passed by the National People's Congress in March, it covers areas such as pollution control, ecological conservation, and green low-carbon development. Yao Wing Kwong is the founder and chief executive officer of the Environmental Association.
3: I think this is a great opportunity for Hong Kong and the Greater Bay Area to have more cooperation. The government on the two sides have regular meetings on different aspects, for example, ecological, the air pollution. The Northeast region is really connected to the mainland China. So to keep the ocean clean, we have to have a cooperation between the two sides. And also about ecological side.
0: Deputy Chief Secretary Werner Chuck says Hong Kong is charting a greener future and this will figure in its first five-year plan. Speaking at a symposium to mark National Ecology Day, he said the goal was to improve the environment, make the city a better place to live.
4: Hong Kong is currently drafting its first five-year plan. We will align it with the national 15th five-year plan, advancing the goals of reducing carbon emissions and pollution, expanding green growth, improving ecological quality, and steadily transitioning towards a greener, more livable Hong Kong.
0: Speaking at the same event, Legislative Council President Starry Lee said lawmakers were deeply concerned about the environment. She said LegCo would do its part.
5: Through the passage of bills, financial scrutiny, and the work of various committees, the Legislative Council has been closely following issues like air quality.

0: waste reduction and recycling, marine protection, nature conservation, renewable energy, and green transport. Council members have also actively put forward suggestions and raised questions on green finance, low carbon buildings, the circular economy, and climate change, helping the government to push forward work in these areas over the longer term.
1: Back overseas, U.S. President Donald Trump has rejected concerns about the conditions aboard the USS Abraham Lincoln. Two military-focused outlets have reported declining morale and suicide attempts among the crew of the aircraft carrier, which has been at sea since November 2025.
2: Well, no, that ship is moving. No, they're not. That ship is moving right now, or very shortly, and it's being replaced with another very similar ship.
3: Has the deployment gone on too long?
2: No. Not nearly long enough. Thank you, everybody.
1: And the weather forecast for this afternoon and tonight, mainly cloudy with a few showers, hot with sunny intervals in the afternoon. Outlook, sunny intervals and a few showers in the next couple of days, and it will be hot during the day. Showers in some areas with thunderstorms later on Monday, and the weather will become unsettled in the middle of next week. Currently, the temperature is 31 degrees Celsius at the observatory with a relative humidity of 74%, and the heat stress at work warning is amber. The news from RTHK.

0: Hello and welcome along to Sports Break. I'm Carlos Escuela.
1: And I'm Pete Laverick.
0: All right, this week we're counting down the days till the start of the new English Premier League season, which kicks off in just a week from now. And to give us a rundown on this coming season, I linked up with Malaysia-based football commentator Spencer Robinson, who gave me his biggest predictions, storylines, players and teams to look out for as the 35th season of English football's top flight gets underway.
1: Later, Carlos and I dive into the newly announced NBA schedule, which has some absolute blockbuster games, including a LeBron James versus the Lakers in LA matchup.
0: And later, it's more football as we also bring on our Asia football correspondent, the one and only Chris Lau, to give us a quick preview on all the upcoming action from the Hong Kong Premier League right here at home, which kicks off next Friday night.
1: So plenty of exciting things to unpack today, but first, let's take a listen to Carlos's conversation with football commentator Spencer Robinson, who joins us from Penang, Malaysia, to talk all things English Premier League.
0: Spencer Robinson, thank you so much. Welcome to the show. It's good to have you. Good to see you. You're out in Malaysia. There's no time zone difference, so that's good for us on the show. But why don't you tell us a bit about what you do? What's been going on for you?
2: Sure. Well, great to be with you guys. I've been in Asia now more than 40 years. Came out to Hong Kong in 1984. Had a fabulous time there working with the South China Morning Post. I was the deputy sports editor. Mm. I was the football correspondent. I then got into golf. Loved it. And I've pretty much been in publishing and media since then, mainly covering sport and mainly covering golf. I've had a wonderful time in Hong Kong and then Singapore and now Malaysia.
0: So you've been all over the place. I mean, like, besides Hong Kong, you've covered a lot of different things in different places, but then right now you're based in Malaysia and the jet lag is, you know, must be crazy because you got back from the UK. But it's good to have you on the show, man, because we have to talk about all the football that's coming up because there is a lot. And in Hong Kong, where we are, all the friendlies just wrapped up. Last week, we had the Hong Kong Football Festival with four different European teams coming into Hong Kong. And I had the chance to cover the second time of them doing that. But this year, we're going to also look into the Premier League because that starts next week. Next Saturday, we have Arsenal playing, kicking off in the first match of the season. So give us a bit of a rundown on what to expect, because last season was a big one for Arsenal, obviously winning the league for the first time in 22 years. But what are the odds of them doing it again?
2: That's a great question to start with. As I'm sure you know, and many people know, you have to go back 90 years when Arsenal last successfully retained the first division title, as it was then. So in the Premier League era, even all those great years under Arsene Wenger, they never quite managed to win it 2 years

0: in a row. And I think that's really been one of the main aims of Arteta in building this incredible squad that he has over the last few transfer windows. Look, it's going to be tough. As you know, it's 38 games. It's over 9 months. All sorts of different conditions. I think the one great unknown as we go into this season concerns a lot of the top players who were in the World Cup and who basically haven't had a break. And, you know, I look particularly at the Arsenal guys, people like Declan Rice, who played pretty much 60 games last year, didn't have a rest, and he was clearly struggling playing for England in the World Cup. He went through the pain barrier. He had a couple of weeks off, and Saka as well, and Madueke and Eze. So none of them are really going to be absolute peak condition at the start of the season, which is a big problem for Arteta. That's why he's been looking at the transfer market. You know, furthermore, we then had this news that Saliba is out. He also got injured during the World Cup. An absolute linchpin for France and for Arsenal. And again, very typical Arteta, keeping his cards close to his chest, not really telling us how serious the injury is to Saliba and Jurrien Timber for that point of view. So two of their key defenders we know are going to be out for at least a month, probably 2-3 months, if not more. That's assuming there aren't complications. And you know, the slightly worrying thing, depending on how much you want to read into the preseason games, is that Arsenal have looked very vulnerable. You know, they conceded 3 goals against Real Betis. They conceded 3 goals against Dortmund in the Emirates Cup. And they really look quite vulnerable at the back. So as we're talking now, I hear that Arsenal are very close to bringing in at least one more defender. Ezra from Aston Villa is I think at the top of the list. There are arguments about money. There have been these bizarre links with Christian Romero at Tottenham, which I think a lot of Arsenal fans wouldn't be too pleased about, or Tottenham come to that. So I would expect him to recruit at least one more defender, right back, centre back, a versatile player before that first game against Coventry on Friday night. And, you know, it's really going to be a difficult start to the season for Arsenal. In their first few games, they've got Chelsea, they've got Aston Villa, and a lot of it is early momentum, and they had that the last few seasons. And as I say, with the uncertainties about the fitness of certain players, integrating new players into the system, you know, I have to say, I think they made a brilliant buy in Guimaraes.
1: I was going to say that.
0: I think he will ease a lot of the pressure on Declan Rice and hopefully give Arteta the chance to rotate more than he did last year. But it's fascinating. In the first few weeks of the season, again, you never quite know with the new managers. You've got the promoted teams who are coming in and are desperate to make that quick, early impression. We've seen so many managerial changes. A lot of unfamiliar things, I think, to a lot of not just the teams, but a lot of the people who follow the English Premier League so closely here in Hong Kong and across Asia and the world.
1: Yeah, I mean, it's good that you mentioned Guimaraes, because that is something that was a very big signing for Arsenal. And obviously, there's a lot of questions surrounding the health status of a lot of players. You have, at one point, even Vinicius Jr., who's obviously re-signed with Real Madrid. He was linked to Arsenal at one point, but obviously that didn't come out the way they wanted it to. But they have a lot of questions to answer. It's still early on in the season, but we'll only have to see how that goes. And it's good you mentioned the new coaches and new managers as well, because Liverpool, who won in 2025, they are also in the new manager seat, because Iriola is taking charge of that club since Arne Slot got sacked. But where do you think that team specifically goes? Because there are a lot of injuries to that team as well. And Areola has had a pretty okay record in preseason, but then obviously preseason is just kind of testing the waters a bit, right? So can that translate into the bigger games?
0: Yeah, look, absolutely. I think, first of all, we have to say Areola did an absolutely incredible job at Bournemouth and over 2-3 seasons. And, you know, I remember this time last year when, before the start of last season, many people were predicting Bournemouth were going to be relegated. In fact, Bournemouth and Brentford, you know, two of the middling clubs, smaller clubs, who'd lost a lot of their key players, had new managers in, and they both did him amazingly well. So I think Areola has definitely earned his chance at one of the bigger clubs. I know a lot of Liverpool fans won't agree with me, but I felt quite sorry for Arne Slot. I think to come in that first season, win the title, you know, everyone says it was Klopp's team. And yes, it was predominantly, but still an incredible feat to win the league. And I think, you know, he got quite harshly treated. But in this day and age, as we know only too well in football and at this level, if you don't get results, you don't stay in those positions. Listen, Liverpool still have a great core of players, a great team. As we talk, I'm still hearing, you know, they're very close to signing Barcola from PSG, who would be a phenomenal new player for them. They possibly need to strengthen a little bit in the midfield. Anfield remains one of the great theatres of football. And, you know, you look historically, I mean, you can almost guarantee Liverpool are going to win 15, 16 of their 19 home games or whatever.
1: Yeah.
0: So to me, it's always a case of, with a lot of these big teams, it's how they perform more on their travels, away matches, which obviously there's no easy games, as we know. And on any given day, any team can beat another, which is one of the great beauties of the Premier League. But no, I would expect very much Liverpool, the usual suspects, Man City, who also, as we know, have this new era in post Pep Guardiola. But they've got a very you know, experienced guy in Maresca who knows the Man City system. He actually did well at Chelsea, and I expect City to be right up there again. Whether it will be a three-horse race, we'll have to see. I have a sneaking suspicion, and a lot of my friends disagree with me, but
1: okay.
0: I think Chelsea are going to have a great season. I think they've recruited one of the world's best young managers in Alonso, and again, although Liverpool fans are happy to have Areola, I think a lot of them would have liked to have got Alonso.
1: Yeah, that's true.
0: Obviously, one of their great ex-players. But Slot was still in position at the time that Alonso was available, and Chelsea snapped him up. And Chelsea have some incredible, young, talented players. And it's been interesting to see as well in the transfer market that they've gone against what their new owners have been doing the last few years, and they've actually brought in some experienced guys, you know, Danny Welbeck, Henderson's come in, and I think they're going to have a far better team in terms of the way it gels and it copes with all the invariables that are thrown up in the Premier League. So I think they could be a real chance again. You know, the other thing that they've got, they don't have European football this year. A bit like Man United last year, you know, that's a huge difference. When you look at Arsenal played 62 games, Manchester United, who got knocked out of both cups in the first round, they only played 40 games. So it gives the coaches and the team a lot more chance just to focus on the Premier League in terms of fitness, in terms of just the structure and the tactical side of things. So I really expect Chelsea to push well. And then obviously you can never discount Manchester United. And I'm a big fan of Michael Carrick. I was as a player. He was a beautifully elegant midfielder. For England, for Man U, for Tottenham, I remember.

0: West Ham even before that. And I think he came in last year, and he surprised a lot of people how well he did.
1: Turned that ship around.
0: Yeah, absolutely, when he took over from Amorim. And, you know, he gets Manchester United. He's got that in his blood. And, again, I think he's building a decent team there. You know, Tielemans they've signed, who I've always been a huge fan of. I think they've got a good balance. You know, I think they're still looking to add to some depth maybe before the season starts. We don't know how much longer Maguire's going to go on. There's talk that they maybe will get a new centre-half. Luke Shaw is a veteran now as well, so do they need to regenerate on the left side of defence? But I think we're going to see City, United, Liverpool, Chelsea, Arsenal. And, you know, the biggest turnaround of all could come from Tottenham.
1: After what happened to them last season?
0: Team who just escaped relegation by the skin of their teeth. And, you know, their management board reacted very interestingly, because I think they've been shocked into realizing how vulnerable they were and the damage to the value of the club had they have been relegated, that they've gone out and they spent big and they spent early. And it's going to be fascinating to see with Tonali, with Fernandes coming in, these big money signings who, again, a lot of people were tipping they were going to go to Manchester United or Liverpool or Arsenal, and Tottenham acted so quickly. They've paid way over the odds on both of them, and you know, I kind of think it's ridiculous when you look at the fees that have been going. And, you know, I blame Tottenham for a lot of that, because you set the bar early, so early. And,
1: so everyone just wants to one-up each other then.
0: Yeah, absolutely. And, you know, you've seen it with Morgan Rogers and Anderson and all these guys going at 110, 120 million. It's crazy money, crazy, crazy money. But again, it shows you how much revenue is generated through the Premier League, most of it or a great deal of it through the TV rights, through the broadcasting. And it all comes down to how popular the product is around the world, in Hong Kong, across Asia in particular, but also globally now. You know, you look at the number of different nationalities that are represented in the Premier League and that are playing at the top level, and they become huge in their home countries, and the TV rights really sustain a lot of this economy, false economy, some would say, that this Premier League lives in its own bubble and just continues to grow and grow.
1: Well, I mean, it is a business at the end of the day, right? There's, you have all these big names, big clubs, big players, but those are the big teams you talked about, right? Arsenal, Liverpool, Chelsea, Man United, Man City. But how about, Spencer, the mid-table? You know, like, there's a lot of teams in the table last season that kind of surprised everyone, with Bournemouth also qualifying, and then, you know, Newcastle also. So what are your thoughts on, you know, this season? Will it be different? Or?
0: Look, I mean, I start every season and you hope there's going to be some incredible story, maybe not quite to the level Leicester went to those years ago when they came from nowhere and won the Premier League. But I think it's, as I say, healthy if you get a mid-table or a mid-sized team that really gets off well and challenges to get in those top four places to win a Champions League place. You know, we've talked to the top clubs. Villa, we need to mention. Again, they have a fantastic manager in Unai Emery, and they've been consistent, particularly at home these last few years. I expect them, again, to be right up there and be very difficult to beat. You know, you mentioned some of the surprises last year. I think a lot of people had Sunderland down as relegation favourites and Leeds, and they really exceeded expectations. And it sometimes then becomes harder in the second season to replicate that. So it's going to be interesting. You know, we've had this history in the Premier League as well of the promoted sides going straight back down. And it was good that we kind of broke that cycle last year. I look at the

0: People are thinking, if he does well with Coventry and keeps them up, will he get a second chance at Chelsea in the future, or will there be other opportunities that come up? And, you know, talking of Lampard, I mean, we must say as well, the Premier League isn't just about the great players. We have all the great managers. And a lot of people find it sad that there are so few English managers within the league, but it's amazing, you know, the depth of the managerial talent of all the top clubs, and particularly I would have to say the Spanish influence, which is quite astonishing. You know, we've had the great eras of Ferguson and Wenger and Guardiola, so now who's going to emerge as the next great dominant managers in the Premier League? And it's another fascinating side story that we're going to keep the eyes on. But just going back to your original point, yeah, it's so hard to predict, because outside that top five or six, there's very little difference between the remaining teams in terms of the quality of their players. And a lot of it is momentum, and you get the momentum going, and you know, that can be the difference between finishing sixth, seventh, eighth to being really in a relegation scrap. And it's, as ever, will be fascinating to see that side of things.
1: Right, and the last thing I want to ask you, Spencer, is on the flip side of things. You had the three teams that got relegated last year. Obviously, Spurs was very close to that by the narrowest of margins. But you had West Ham go down, you had Burnley go down, you had Wolves go down. So what are the odds of West Ham, or any of those three actually, any of those three teams coming back up or making their way back up to the top?
0: Yeah, look, again, I mean, historically, I think if you look at the records in recent years, it's good. You know, you do have a lot of these, they call them yo-yo clubs that go up and down. Certainly, I think Burnley and West Ham both have a bit of a history of that. You know, West Ham in particular, I mean, they play at the Olympic Stadium in London. They've got this huge fan base there. And you always like to see the teams with the big stadiums, the big fan bases represented at the top level. So again, Wolves in the West Midlands, you know, they've had a few good years in the Premier League, unfortunately stumbled, but they've kept hold of a few of their players. They've had to sell. You have to. You get the parachute payments, though, which certainly help them. So I would think there's a good chance of at least one, if not two of them, very much being in contention to come straight back.
1: Right. And do you think Spurs will be in that mix again, trying to fight against relegation, or do you think they got the pieces they need to actually stay afloat this time?
0: No, look, I mean, I think they've got a great manager in De Zerbi. I think he kind of fits them very well. They've bought well. They bought early, as we said, particularly with Tonali and with Fernandes, and I think he's rebuilt the squad. You know, they showed a lot of character those last few games at the end of last season. Again, they've got a decent fan base. They've got a fantastic stadium. I would expect them to be pushing for the top six this year, and I think if they don't, it would be a major surprise and a huge disappointment to their fan base.
1: Yeah, well, I mean, it's still early on, still have a week to go until the Prem starts, but it's always good to look ahead, because after the World Cup, we have been dying for more football, and you know, you can never get enough after the summer of World Cup, but now it's finally that time of the year again where we can finally have our weekends back to, you know, quote unquote normal, because, you know, everything's going on at the same time. So Spencer, we'll definitely hit you up again for all the predictions and all the ongoing stuff as it happens, but never too early to start talking about it. Spencer Robinson, thank you for coming on to the show. Appreciate it, and definitely not the last we will hear from you. So thank you again, man.
0: Cheers, Carlos. Great.
1: Thank you.
0: Speak soon.
2: Sports Break.
1: Spencer Robinson back there, football commentator based out in Penang, Malaysia. Thank you so much for joining us on the show today. Great chat, and of course, plenty more to come with the English Premier League getting underway in just a few days from now. All right, now we've got more

0: Football coming up for you at this time of the show, and we're bringing it a little bit closer to home this time around. And for that, we've got Chris Lau on the show to talk us through what sports fans here in the city need to know about the upcoming season of the Hong Kong Premier League, which kicks off this coming Friday night. So without further ado, let's get into that discussion. Chris Lau, you are no stranger to this show. This week sees the return of the Hong Kong Premier League. And why don't you walk us through what teams are playing on the first weekend of matches? Because there's some pretty big names coming up.
1: Yes, so the Hong Kong football season 2026-2027 is going to kick off again. Okay, there's basically four major trophies up for contention. There's the Hong Kong Premier League, so the domestic league. There's the Hong Kong FA Cup, there's the Senior Shield, and then there's the League Cup. Last season, Kit Chee were domestic league champions by quite a margin. They went for the entire season unbeaten. Taipo won the Senior Shield and also won the FA Cup. Lee Man won the League Cup. This means that Kit Chee and Taipo will play in the Asian Champions League 2 continental competition. The draw has not been made yet, so that should be very soon. So hopefully the two Hong Kong clubs can draw some big names from either China, South Korea, Japan, or the other teams across the East Asian region. This coming, this Friday, August 21st, we will see at Mong Kok Stadium, Eastern Sports Association, one of the grand old teams of
0: Eastern
1: Hong Kong
0: SA.
1: Football.
0: Yep.
1: Yeah, Eastern SA, playing against Sha Tin Supreme Football Club, or Supreme Sha Tin Football Club, however you want to say it.
0: Yeah.
1: Yep, they're the newcomers. We'll go into their background a little bit more in a moment. So that's on the Friday. On August 22nd, we're going to have Southern against Hong Kong Football Club, and then Rangers against Kit Chee. So the reigning champions will kick off on Saturday. And then on August 23rd, North District will play Taipo, while Lee Man will play Kowloon City.
0: Big slate of games.
1: Yep. Let's hope the fans who enjoyed the recent Hong Kong Football Festival friendlies and the LD still have that football fever and they just come out to these games. It's very important for Hong Kong's many football fans. We know that football is pretty much the number one team sport in Hong Kong.
0: Yeah.
1: To also support domestic football so that it can grow further. So hopefully, like a lot of these teams have made some big signings. Hopefully they'll come out. Now let's talk about Sha Tin Supreme. Okay, their head coach is Kenneth Kwok. So if you're familiar with Hong Kong football, Kenneth Kwok is a coach who's sort of gone around and done the rounds of a lot of the clubs. He was most recently the Macau team football coach. And he also was on reality TV coaching a women's football team recently. Now, the owner is Jim Wong. So this is very interesting. He is the managing director of Live Nation. So if you're familiar with the Hong Kong music scene,
0: oh yeah,
1: you may have heard of his name. Not only does he own the team, he also plays for them as well. So he's a player owner.
0: player owner/manager, everything.
1: Yep. Now, he has this vision of wanting music, sports, and celebrities to sort of all come together at these football games. So he wants there to be sort of synergy between the fans, his passion for music, and his passion for football. So there are two club ambassadors from the Hong Kong group Collar. One of the singers is called Candy Wong, and there's another one called Gao. So we can expect them to be at the games quite often. Now, obviously, to come into the Hong Kong Premier League, you need to get the team license, which they've done. And they've also managed to sign a few players. They have James Scott, who's a forward from Ross County in Scotland. Ho Man Phi from Taipo. Lo Chi Chu from Kit Chee, the defender. And then Jude Arthur, who's from Ghana. He's a midfielder. And a big signing, Hugo Kamatani, a forward who's Japanese. He was playing in the Singaporean League for Hangung United.
0: So some pretty big names over there. I mean, they're a new club, and only time will tell if, you know, the fans will follow suit if they're loyal to, you know, any new club that comes into the Hong Kong Premier League into any level. But it is a new club, and they are playing in the first game.

0: game of the season. So, do you think there's any pressure on them to perform as much as they can?
1: I think there's either in these situations, either there is, as you mentioned, a lot of pressure, or some teams will just, I feel, have no expectations and go for it.
0: Yeah.
1: So I think they'll probably be the latter. They have no expectations and just go for it. Let's see how many fans they can draw. I mean, they are representing Sha Tin in a way, and Sha Tin is a big catchment area. But then how do you get those fans on a Friday night to come down to the stadium and future fixtures to really support them?
0: Yeah.
1: That's the problem with Hong Kong football. I mean, some of the fans will be like the players' friends and family, but let's see if they can
0: Yeah,
1: expand beyond
0: anywhere
1: that friend.
0: else. Yeah.
1: Yeah.
0: Because the inner circle and the small circle of family and friends will be a given, obviously. But then if they can expand that over time, it's good to see some new clubs join in the mix every new domestic season. But you mentioned Kai Tak earlier, and it's good that you did because we were both at the football festival. We were at the Manchester City Open training. You were at the game. You were at the Chelsea and Juventus game, and also the Bayern Munich and Aston Villa Audi Cup, which is not part of the football festival, but it was still in Kai Tak. So we had three football games in Kai Tak in the span of 1 week. And now that we had a chance to kind of, take a step back and reflect on that, do you really think that Hong Kong has, what it takes to host even more big tournaments or games like that?
1: Yeah, so Kai Tak Sports Park has been a real game changer for hosting events. I mean, we saw Coldplay come, and
0: Yeah, last year.
1: there's been all these other large concerts and sporting events like the Hong Kong Sevens. But the Hong Kong Football Festival and the Audi Cup, yeah, I think they were a very huge success. So basically, about $180 million was generated in ticket sales alone, which is very impressive. And about 430 million was brought in to revenue was spent in hotels, in retail shops, and in restaurants by the about 140,000, 150,000 fans who poured into the games.
0: Yeah,
1: Now
0: some
1: we
0: people
1: saw a lot
0: came
1: of
0: in from outside of Hong Kong too, as well,
1: yeah, there were lots of there were some tourist interviews. You had fans coming across from like Indonesia, the Philippines, Malaysia. I mean, fans flying in from Australia. I mean, these are really big clubs like Manchester City, Inter, Juventus, Chelsea, Aston Villa, Bayern. So for these fans to see them in the flesh in Asia, it doesn't happen that often. So a lot of people took advantage of that and flew into Hong Kong, and Hong Kong's economy benefited very well.
0: Right, yeah. And last week we had a chance to go to the Bayern and Aston Villa game. I was out there with you, and your good buddy James is also out there, who is a lifelong Villa fan. But he mentioned to his point that even though there are, the game itself is a preseason game, so not all of the star players are out there, right? We saw Man City without Erling Haaland, Bayern without Harry Kane, and all these players who were at the World Cup. But do you think that had much of an impact on the fans, knowing what we saw back there at Kai Tak last week?
1: No, I think at the Aston Villa game, the Bayern game, I mean, there was about 38,000 fans,
0: Yeah, just
1: and I
0: about.
1: think it was a really good. It was played out in a very well-paced, balanced way. I don't think, Bayern Munich were actually missing a lot of star names like Serge Gnabry, Musiala, Alphonso Davies, and Michael Olise, and but you still had Kim Min-jae, you still had Luis
0: Diaz
1: Diaz,
0: is
1: and
0: here,
1: you
0: yeah.
1: still had Villa, who just lost the Super Cup. Like,
0: PSG, yeah.
1: yeah. So for the Aston Villa fans who were at Kai Tak, for them to see Aston Villa in the flesh before they flew off to Salzburg to play against PSG, I mean, that was a benefit in itself, and it's very important for like Unai Emery in his preparations.
0: Yeah.
1: So I don't think missing a few of the star names truly impacted it. And then everyone who left the stadium seemed very satisfied and very happy.
0: I mean, I know I was, because how often do you get to see big clubs like this come into Hong Kong in such a small city like Hong Kong, but then hosting massive mega events, with definitely more to come over the next half year, and then next year definitely. Way too early to say which teams are coming in, but who would you like to see coming to Hong Kong next time around? Because I have a couple in mind.
1: If they ever manage to do the El Clasico in Hong Kong,
0: That's what I
1: Real
0: was
1: Madrid,
0: thinking.
1: that would bring the house down, I think. I mean,
0: Yeah.
1: that I mean, it's possible.

0: Well, I mean, if they can do the negotiations and like get those contracts signed, that would really draw in fans from not just across Asia,
1: Insane.
0: maybe across the world.
1: Yeah.
0: And I forgot to mention this. We did see at the Aston Villa game, we did see the emergence of rising stars like Brian Macho, who just also scored for Aston Villa against PSG, and he's only
1: 17-year-old
0: 17.
1: kid, yeah.
0: Yeah.
1: So we have players like that, so you never know what kind of stars you're gonna get in these kind of preseason games. And just because there's no big names doesn't mean that there can't be other players that can also get that spotlight as well. Well, Chris, quick chat, but and thank you again for coming on to the show. And we definitely love having you on because we basically live in Kai Tak now at this point. If not in Kai Tak, and then Hong Kong Stadium, whichever of the stadiums are out here in Hong Kong, we will be there, and definitely we'll catch you on the road again. Thanks so much, Chris, for coming on.
0: Thank you again.
2: Is Sports Break.
1: Shout out again to the one and only Chris Lau, who joins us on the show today to talk all things Hong Kong Premier League football, with the new season kicking off this coming Friday at Mong Kok Stadium, with that match between Eastern SA and newcomers Sha Tin Supreme. All right, now we turn to that part of the show this week where we dive into a little bit more of a discussion with Pete, this time on all things NBA basketball, which kicks off on October the 20th, with the season schedule having now been released and some pretty big games coming up to start the season. With spoiler alert, LeBron James making his debut for the Philadelphia 76ers against the reigning champs, the New York Knicks. So for that, we're joined by Pete, who once again joins us from the road in France. We do have a lot to talk about today, and I think we're going to dive into all things NBA because this past week they released, well, some of the few games that we are expecting to start the regular season, and some pretty big ones to start off. Three game slate on 20th October, and I think we know which is the biggest one in my opinion. Maybe for you,
3: LeBron James.
1: LeBron James,
3: Are we going with that
1: Philadelphia
3: one?
1: 76ers debut against the Knicks, against the reigning champions over at Madison Square Garden.
3: That's going to be massive. That is going to be
1: Ticket prices
3: massive.
1: will go through the
3: Yeah,
1: roof.
3: yeah. I mean, it'd be great. I don't know what to expect on this one. You've got the reigning champs, first home game of the season. And then you've got the Sixers with LeBron, who will be wanting to make a splash on his debut. So
1: Still blows my mind that he's with Philly, dude.
3: it's crazy. I'm still not used to it. I still haven't seen a jersey like. The first time I walk around Hong Kong and I see someone wearing like a LeBron James Philadelphia 76ers jersey, I think I'll be like, okay,
1: It
3: this is
1: can hit you,
3: happening. This is happening.
1: But that's not the only game going on. We got two other ones. It's a three-game slate. So we got Sixers and Knicks. We've got the Pistons and the Celtics on the first game. And then we got the Spurs and the Thunder, which is always a treat because those two teams absolutely just go at it whenever they play each other with SGA and Wemby. So I don't know, which of the three are you looking forward most? Like, which one of the three you're looking towards the most?
3: I'm actually picking the OKC Spurs game
1: Okay.
3: as my top pick for the opening weekend, purely because that series that they faced off in the finals, in the
1: The
3: conference
1: West
3: finals
1: Finals,
3: last
1: yeah.
3: year, was just so hotly contested. Seven games, every single game went down to the wire. It was just such a good series, and we sat on this radio show, and we said, well, I certainly said the winner of this series is going to win the whole thing, and we said the Knicks will maybe take the first one because of the fatigue from the winner of this series, but
1: Yeah.
3: then the quality will come through. Oh boy, was I wrong!
1: We were all
3: Oh
1: wrong. We were both wrong. I think I
3: boy,
1: had the same as you.
3: the Knicks coming through to win it in the fashion that they did. So I think these two teams have got, they've got the grit about them. They've got something between their teeth. They'll want to get one over on each other to kick off the season for sure. For sure. Especially the OKC Thunder. Like, they were reigning champs last season. They lost to the up and coming Spurs and, the young Wembanyama. SGA will be wanting to come back and make a splash.
4: Yeah, SGA is the MVP

0: Back to back MVP. So he has a statement to make. And I think the Thunder are one of those teams that always have a chip on their shoulder, if you know what I mean. Like they always want to prove something. There's a bunch of young guys on that squad with SGA. But Wemby is also, it's only the first game of the season, but Wemby, as we know, treats everything like it's a finals game, right? So he does not care if it's game one or game 82 or like game seven of a Western Conference Finals. He will play like he's never played before. So I think these are, they picked a good set of teams to play on the first game, I mean, the first weekend of, NBA basketball. But then there's a lot of them that they released on, they released a schedule for Christmas as well, which is way too early to say anything about. But Christmas has a lot of loaded games as well. It's a finals rematch for Christmas, Knicks and Spurs.
1: That's obviously they were going to do that. And it's funny, like we've got Heat, Celtics, Sixers and Lakers, which is going to be
0: Ooh,
1: great.
0: drama.
1: That is going to be awesome,
0: So
1: actually.
0: much drama.
1: OKC, Timberwolves and Nuggets and Warriors. Obviously good matchups, but you've got to say the best ones are Spurs, Knicks, and Sixers and Lakers are probably my two picks. At the
0: Lakers and
1: Lakers as
0: Sixers are
1: well.
0: playing, at Crypto. So will it be a welcome homecoming for LeBron, or will it be like more of a, awkward
1: When he first
0: boo
1: went
0: kind of
1: back to
0: homecoming?
1: Cleveland, when he joined Miami, have you seen those clips? Can you remember that? Oh my goodness. I've seen so many interviews about that game with like the players who are on the team being like, I have never, ever heard hostility like that day when he was playing on the Heat and he had his first game back at Cleveland Cavaliers. It was crazy. I don't think it'll be like that at the Lakers. No way. Like he'll get a big round of applause, standing ovation. Like it's LeBron James. He's coming to the end of his career. He's left on very good terms with the Lakers. Everyone was, I don't want to say expecting it, but kind of expecting it
0: It was
1: or some
0: something,
1: form of change. But what we might get is a LeBron versus Bronny 1-on-1 ISO.
0: You really, I think we all thought deep down that Bronny would go with him to Philly. And I know we've seen all the memes and like, I'm coming with you, Dad. No, you're staying. You're
1: You're
0: staying in
1: staying,
0: South
1: Stan.
0: Beach. You're staying in South California. I'm going over to Philly, which is very still wild for me to say. Because I do see a bunch of Philly jerseys all over Hong Kong, but when I look, it's just Embiid or
1: It's not quite LeBron yet. No one's
0: Maxi. But I'm
1: making
0: like,
1: the
0: oh, no one's got
1: plunge.
0: the bronze jersey yet. Not quite yet. Maybe it's still on the way. But next time we talk about it, I hope you would have one. Maybe, hopefully. Fingers crossed. But besides that, it's still way too early. But we have preseason games coming up. We have a lot of things coming up. But way too early predictions. Do you think the Knicks can go back to back? Do they have the pieces to do it? No, that's affirmative, dude. Well, no.
1: I just don't think, like, I was so surprised that they won last year. Maybe that shows my lack of ball knowledge, but I was just like, but the good thing about the NBA now is that I think it's like we've had five different winners in the last five.
0: Since 2019, it's been a different team every single time.
1: So it's not ridiculous for me to say no, they're not going to go back to back because we haven't had back to back in a long time. No, I don't think the Knicks are going to repeat. I think that Jalen Brunson is still the king of New York and can do whatever the hell he wants.
0: He's
1: And
0: got the keys to the
1: for
0: city,
1: literally the rest of his life,
0: dude.
1: New York has got his back. But I don't think they'll go back to back. I think the, not even like the pressure, like it's just, I just think we're going to have a different winner again. I wouldn't be surprised if Spurs took it this year, based on how far they got to last year, reaching the finals. A lot of teams do this. OKC did it before they won their chip. Golden State did it before they did. LeBron obviously famously has done it before he won. So many teams, make it all the way apart from the fight and fall on the final hurdle, before then going all the way and winning the chip. So I wouldn't be surprised if that happens to San Antonio Spurs this year. Also knowing the character of Wembanyama, it's not like he would have just messed around in off season and gone on a load of holidays. I wouldn't be surprised if he went and did another Buddhist camp, Although I haven't
0: He's
1: heard
0: probably
1: any
0: there right
1: news.
0: now.
1: I haven't heard any news about Wemby's off-season antics. Maybe I've just been too caught up in the FIFA World Cup
0: No, I
1: hype
0: haven't heard
1: and
0: anything either.
1: Erling Haaland and all those memes to follow the NBA. But, he's obviously not going to be just messing around. He's going to be locked in. That finals loss would have hurt him and cut him deep. And I'd be surprised if we didn't see Spurs back in the finals at least again this year.
0: Or at least make a very deep run.
1: And you, what are your predictions, Carlos?
0: Well, I'm gonna say a firm no on the Knicks as well, as you probably as you guys would probably know. But I do want to see a different team. I want to see the Spurs go for it because Wemby deserves it. He really works his butt off to get to where he is. And I think with just a little bit more strength and push around him, he can probably get over the hump this time. And last year was a great way to get immersed into it because he hasn't been in the playoffs before and he got to the finals. So now that he has that under his belt, he can get the job done, I think, with a couple of pieces around him. Maybe make a couple of moves in the players around him, but I think they got some great coaching staff on the Spurs. Mitch Johnson's a great coach. Popovich taught him well, and Popovich is still around.
1: Yeah, he's still
0: You
1: around.
0: know,
1: More like in
0: fixes, you
1: the
0: know,
1: mentor role and stuff,
0: he's
1: but
0: still there exactly. So as long as he has that voice in his head, to mentor him, I think he's gonna go far. But I want to ask you an interesting question about LeBron and Philly, because everyone says immediately Philly will win the whole thing. Obviously, you have LeBron and a good team. Right. But every time LeBron joins a new team, he wins in his second year. Have you seen that?
1: yeah.
0: So do you think it's gonna continue, or
1: Well,
0: like
1: that's if
0: Lakers
1: LeBron
0: second year,
1: takes up the
0: Miami second
1: option,
0: year, Cleveland?
1: as if LeBron takes the option of staying in
0: Yeah.
1: second year. I don't think the Philadelphia are going to win it this year. Even though all the hype, because also you've got to wait for Joel Embiid to have a full season and be fit. You know, if he's not
0: Yeah.
1: fit, then they're not winning. Like you take that piece out of the team, and that they're no longer a genuine
0: Yeah,
1: title
0: they don't have
1: contender.
0: a deep roster in the
1: Yeah,
0: center
1: they
0: position.
1: need Embiid to be fit because he's, you know, if when he's fit, he'll be the best player on the team, but they need him to be fit. And so he hasn't proved that yet. Although on LeBron, I did just see a funny meme on Instagram before this. And it was saying about the Avengers and why did Thanos invade New York City and not Cleveland in 2018? And then it clips to
0: Nice.
1: LeBron sitting on the throne with five rings. And with the Thanos
0: Ah,
1: rings, that's because LeBron was in Cleveland, so the defender of the city, Thanos,
0: With the
1: wouldn't
0: Infinity
1: dare.
0: Stones,
1: He wouldn't dare going to Cleveland because LeBron was there. I was sat there. I was waking up slowly this morning and I saw that meme and I was like, very good. This bodes well for my chat with Carlos.
0: good way to start the day, and it's very timely because it's funny because LeBron is, we never know what he's gonna do next, and I still can't believe out of all teams, Philly, dude. I mean, good for them, but then that's a super team, and we know in the past super teams don't always work. With the Brooklyn Nets before, with KD, with Kyrie, with Harden, that was a failed experiment, given with injuries. But then I guess even without the injuries, it didn't really, work. But speaking of Brooklyn, you are wearing a Brooklyn Nets jersey,
1: I got
0: and
1: my
0: there's an
1: jersey on
0: occasion.
1: to NBA China in Macau. So last year it was Brooklyn Nets and Phoenix Suns,
0: This year we
1: and
0: got
1: that's where I picked up the jersey. This year we have the Houston Rockets and Dallas Mavericks coming to NBA China, which is in Macau in October, October 9th and October 11th. They're playing their two games, and I'm hoping to be back there in Macau again watching because it was such a wild, cool event last year. Like it was so sick. Seeing the NBA players up close and personal, it was just like, yeah, it was such a special occasion. And of course, with these two teams, there's some big superstars in there. You got KD on the Rockets, you got
0: Cooper Flag, yeah.
1: Cooper Flagg on the Mavs. Obviously you got Kyrie as well, but don't know if he's going to be fit or not. But yeah, it's last year we had
0: Devin Booker on the
1: Devin
0: Suns.
1: Booker on the Suns, and I managed to see him backstage and chat to him for a bit, which was sick. But it's just really
0: Awesome.
1: cool because also it's advertised as a preseason friendly or preseason, sorry. But mate, it was so intense last year. Like it felt like an NBA playoff game because it went into overtime. The players were going hard. The fans were going mental because I love what the NBA does with this kind of thing because they're bringing it to, I don't want to say new markets because it's not a new market, but markets that don't typically get to see live NBA. So every time there is an opportunity, the fans are going mental. So that obviously brings the best out of the players as well once you've got a good atmosphere. And that's exactly what it did last year. We had two incredible exhibition games. We had a skills challenge as well in the middle with like celebrities, local celebrities and stuff. That was when I learned about Mirror, the boy band. because
0: I remember your socials. You were like
1: they absolutely
0: giving them like an
1: killed it.
0: Interview.
1: Yeah, they performed. There was 3 days. They performed on the second day where there was no match. It was just like a skills challenge.
0: Okay.
1: And I would say 90% of the crowd that bought tickets that day were not to watch basketball, were to watch Mira perform in the halftime show. It was crazy. It was crazy. I've never seen stardom like it. But but it's cool, you know, like Macau's, it's a party. It's a circus. It's got everything in excess. And it's at the Venetian again with the Sands group. And it's just... it's a wild place in Macau, isn't it? And it's only fitting that the NBA is heading to Macau.
0: I mean, we would love them to be in Hong Kong, but then, you know, Kai Tak is there for a reason. But for now, Macau is not too far away from us. You can take a bus, take a ferry over, and it's just next door. And that's as close as we can get to a live NBA game on our doorstep. And I saw your social media post last year. I remember all the festival events, like the celebrity meetups, the NBA players meetups. I'm like, one day that will be me. One day. Maybe
1: hey,
0: not
1: might,
0: here.
1: Might be
0: maybe
1: this year, mate. Might
0: know.
1: Be this year.
0: It could be because Kevin Durant is, if he's in town, like, I'm like, just please, please, we need to make this happen.
1: Yeah, or, I would love to see KD in the flesh.
0: I mean, last year he was supposed to be here, but then obviously when the Phoenix trade, when he used to play for Phoenix. And then he was traded before that, I think, like in the offseason. So that was a bit of a awkward
1: moment. Yeah, that was tough.
0: Moment.
1: That was tough. I was hoping to see KD, but you know, it was still great. It was still great. I just hope he doesn't get traded or anything.
0: No, he's not.
1: There is no trade windows, right? In the next coming 2 months.
0: No, unless he requests one before October 9th and 11th, which we're praying that he doesn't because
1: the
0: second year in a row where we get snubbed from a KD appearance just because he wants out of the team he's in. But
1: especially he's been used in all the marketing material for the NBA China.
0: Yeah.
1: So it's like KD is just from the front and center on every single poster that's been made. So it's funny.
0: I mean, either way, the star players on the team, other than KD, you have Alperen Şengün on that team. A couple of other guys that are just as much as a superstar other than KD. And on the other side, Dallas, Cooper Flagg, 7 foot, rookie of the year. Kyrie, I'm hoping he's healthy.
1: Mm.
0: I really hope he's healthy.
1: That would be so cool. That'd be so cool. Also, it'd be so cool to watch Kyrie versus KD. You know, obviously ex-teammates, good friends. I might wear my Brooklyn Nets jersey. Obviously, that's where they were teammates. Might bring out
0: sure
1: the old one.
0: But it's not Kyrie or KD on your jersey.
1: I need to get away and like with all these events, if you have some like old memorabilia of theirs, they'll always like look out for you and then like maybe answer a question of yours or give you a chat or something. But if you're just wearing the generic jersey, then less of a chance.
0: I mean, October is still kind of far away, but not really. But in the meantime, we can look forward to the regular season, which is happening also in October. But there are plenty of games to look out for. And it's always good when the NBA starts, because then that's also when the NFL starts, the hockey starts, so all of these sports leagues start up at the same time. So we're never short of stories. And this is all while F1 is taking a break, too.
1: Yeah.
0: Which I feel is a bit of an empty gap for us, but then we're managing.
1: It's tough. There's always storylines with F1. Like, we could be talking about the drama between George and Kimi and car upgrades in this small break and all that sort. George Russell getting engaged to his now fiance, you know, but that's not us. We're more.
0: I know. I saw that.
1: Sports.
0: Good
1: point. And yeah, can't wait for the F1 to kick back up again.
2: And well, with that, that wraps up another action-packed edition of Sports Break this week. Thank you for spending your afternoon with us, wherever you may be in the world. We'll be back next week to serve up your latest fix from both here at home and around the world. But until then, have a great rest of your weekend.

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2: 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With comprehensive ancillary facilities and services, residents' quality of life has improved substantially. The Phase 4 application includes 4 projects in Kai Tak, Ma An Shan, and Tuen Mun, with intake starting in the third quarter this year. Applications are now open. Eligible households will receive a removal allowance of up to $13,000. If you have urgent housing needs, apply now.
3: RTHK, the news at 4 with Peter Caveos. A powerful 7.7 magnitude earthquake has rattled the eastern Indonesian island of Flores, killing at least 20 people. Several buildings are believed to be damaged, trapping residents under the rubble. The offshore tremor triggered a tsunami alert, which has now been lifted, but people have been warned not to return to damaged buildings, as aftershocks may trigger a collapse. Dozens of aftershocks have already been recorded. Locally, Ocean Park has celebrated the second birthday of Hong Kong's very own giant panda twins, Jia Jia and De De, but it could be their last party together as a family. Tourism Secretary Rosanna Law said as the cubs grow older, they will soon need to live separately, making this year's celebration with Mother Ying Ying special. She urged the public to cherish these moments and visit the bears while they're all together.
4: Thinking back, 2 years ago, they were just tiny babies. And now they're almost 60 kilograms. That's heavier than me. People often say I'm fat, but these pandas weigh more than I do. They're agile and playful, but they're already growing into little adults.
3: Privacy Commissioner Ada Chung says her office received nearly 3,000 complaints in the first half of 2026, up more than 60% on the year. She said IT-related complaints topped the list with over 800 cases. Speaking to reporters after a radio program, Chung said the rise was driven by a greater public awareness and massive data collection in the area of artificial intelligence.
5: Because in the digital age, with the prevalence of social media platforms and the prevalence of internet, citizens are used to communicate through the social media platform, and they will provide all sorts of personal data to these platforms.
3: An environmental expert says the country's new ecological and environmental code, which takes effect today to mark National Ecology Day, opens up opportunities for Hong Kong and the Greater Bay Area. Passed by the National People's Congress in March, it covers areas such as pollution control, ecological conservation, and green low-carbon development. Yao Wen Kwong is the founder and chief executive officer of the Environmental Association.
6: I think this is a great opportunity for Hong Kong and the Greater Bay Area to have more cooperation. The government on the two sides have regular meetings on different aspects, for example, ecological, the air pollution. The Northeast region is really connected to the mainland China. So to keep the ocean clean, we have to have a cooperation between the two sides. And also about ecological side.
3: Deputy Chief Secretary Werner Chuck says Hong Kong is charting a greener future, and this will figure in its first five-year plan. Speaking at a symposium to mark National Ecology Day, he said the goal was to improve the environment and make the city a better place to live.
7: Hong Kong is currently drafting its first five-year plan. We will align it with the national 15th five-year plan, advancing the goals of reducing carbon emissions and pollution, expanding green growth, improving ecological quality, and steadily transitioning towards a greener, more livable Hong Kong.
3: Speaking at the same event, Legislative Council President Starry Lee said lawmakers were deeply concerned about the environment. She said LegCo would do its part.
8: Through the passage of bills, financial scrutiny, and the work of various committees, the Legislative Council has been closely following issues like air quality, waste reduction and recycling, marine protection, nature conservation, renewable energy and green transport. Council members have also actively put forward suggestions and raised questions on green finance, low-carbon buildings, the circular economy and climate change, helping the government to push forward work in these areas over the longer term.
3: The foreign ministry in Beijing says China strongly deplores Japan's negative moves related

0: to the Yasukuni War Shrine and has launched serious protests. This comes after Japanese Prime Minister Sanae Takaichi made a monetary offering to the Yasukuni Shrine. Today's the 81st anniversary of Japan's unconditional surrender in the Second World War. A look at the weather forecast for this afternoon and tonight. Mainly cloudy with a few showers, hot with sunny intervals in the afternoon. Outlook, sunny intervals and a few showers in the next couple days. It'll be hot during the day. More showers in some areas with thunderstorms later on Monday. And the weather will become unsettled in the middle of next week. Currently, the temperature is 31 degrees Celsius at the observatory, with the relative humidity sitting at around 76%. And the heat stress at work warning is currently set at amber. That is the news from RTHK.
1: 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Simon Wilson's Pure Rolled Gold.

Welcome along to Simon's Roll Gold. I'm Simon Wilson, and for the next couple of hours, we're mining the pop, rock, soul, the disco, the assorted sounds of 20th century music. We'll be playing your favourite hits, but we're also going to chip away at the various layers of the decades, sift through those album tracks, one-hit wonders, and those bands that maybe should have earned more respect back in the day, all in our search for those forgotten golden nuggets of 20th century music. Kicking off today's show, that was Grammy Award winner for Best Male Rock Vocal Performance from the album Heavy Nova, Robert Palmer, simply irresistible. And before that, Gary Moore with the celebrated power ballad Empty Rooms with the extraordinarily expressive guitar solo. Up next from the album, What's

Peter Gabriel from his 1986 album So That Was Big Time. Back to the 1970s we go with one of the biggest bands of the decade. Eurovision Song Contest winners ABBA were rising to global stardom.

0: 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Simon Wilson's Pure Rolled Gold.
1: There's a lot of brothers out there claiming to be Biden and soldiers, but they scared to kick reality.
2: Man, you've been doing all these movies and videos. You ain't really had a chance to show the world what's really happening.
1: So what you want me to do?

Straight Outta Compton was the rap-changing album, and that was the only radio-friendly track on the record. NWA and Express Yourself. We're off to 1971 on Simon's Roll Gold with the former band leader of The Impressions, who was going solo, releasing his debut single, Move On Up.

soul classic from Curtis Mayfield with his debut solo single from 1971, Move On Up. Coming up, we have the band that supported the Beatles on their final 1966 US tour. But first, LA Rockers The Seeds, best known for this 1965 hit, Pushing Too Hard.

As promised, the band that supported the Beatles on their 1966 US tour from their self-titled debut album, that was The Remains, Why Do I Cry? Coming up, we have Mr. Experience himself, Jimi Hendrix. But first, let's hear from 80s American psychedelic rockers Quicksilver Messenger Service with Maiden of the Cancer Moon.

from the album Are You Experienced, a track that got a whole new lease of life in the 90s thanks to Wayne's World. That was Jimi Hendrix and Foxy Lady. I'll be back with you after the news at 5 with another hour jam-packed full of golden goodies. To close off this first hour of Simon's Roll Gold, into the 1990s with a country classic, Billy Ray Cyrus, Achy Breaky Heart. See you after the news.

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0: RTHK, the news at 5 with Peter Caveos. A powerful 7.7 magnitude earthquake has rattled the eastern Indonesian island of Flores, killing at least 38 people, according to media reports citing local officials. Several buildings are believed to be damaged, trapping residents under the rubble. The offshore tremor triggered a tsunami alert, which has now been lifted. But people have been warned not to return to damaged buildings, as aftershocks may trigger a collapse. Dozens of aftershocks have already been recorded. The nation has taken a major step towards green modernization as its landmark ecological and environmental code officially came into force, further strengthening the legal foundation for the harmonious coexistence between humanity and nature. Adopted by the country's top legislature in March, the code is the nation's second formal statutory code after the civil code. Wang Chanfa, a professor from the China University of Political Science and Law, said the new code unifies several laws under the legal agreement.
1: The core changes brought by the code are manifested in transitioning from a multitude of separate laws lacking a unified leader to a general plus specific structure with internal coherence. Shifting from single factor control to integrated systematic governance of mountains, waters, forests, farmlands, grasslands, and deserts. Expanding from heavy emphasis on pollution control and weak emphasis on green transformation to balancing protection and development.
0: Deputy Chief Secretary Werner Chuck says Hong Kong is charting a greener future, and this will figure in its first five-year plan. Speaking at a symposium to mark National Ecology Day, he said the goal was to improve the environment and make the city a better place to live.
2: Hong Kong is currently drafting its first five-year plan. We will align it with the national 15th five-year plan, advancing the goals of reducing carbon emissions and pollution, expanding green growth, improving ecological quality, and steadily transitioning towards a greener, more livable Hong Kong.
0: Speaking at the same event, Legislative Council President Starry Lee said lawmakers were deeply concerned about the environment. She said LegCo would do its part.
3: Through the passage of bills, financial scrutiny, and the work of various committees, the Legislative Council has been closely following issues like air quality, waste reduction and recycling, marine protection, nature conservation, renewable energy, and green transport. Council members have also actively put forward suggestions and raised questions on green finance, low-carbon buildings, the circular economy, and climate change, helping the government to push forward work in these areas over the longer term.
0: Privacy Commissioner Ada Chung says her office received nearly 3,000 complaints in the first half of 2026, up more than 60% on the year. She said IT-related complaints topped the list with over 800 cases. Speaking to reporters after a radio program, Chung said the rise was driven by greater public awareness and massive data collection in the area of artificial intelligence.
4: Because in the digital age, with the prevalence of social media platforms and the prevalence of internet, citizens are used to communicate through the social media platform, and they will provide all sorts of personal data to these platforms.
0: Colombian President Abelardo de la Espria has promised to rebuild the country's earthquake-shattered western region. Speaking to the people while visiting Pereira, one of the hardest-hit cities, de la Espria acknowledged the scale of the devastation, saying Colombians have always risen above adversity.
5: Yo sé que la situación es apocalíptica. Recorrer el centro de Pereira.
6: I know the situation is apocalyptic. Walking through downtown Pereira breaks your heart. But we Colombians are used to rising up in the midst of adversity. We've never had it easy. And believe me, this situation will not be too much for us. We are going to do everything that needs to be done from the national government to rebuild our country. And we will carry out that reconstruction together. We will continue working. We will provide rental assistance to those who have lost their homes. We will rebuild the homes that have been damaged, as well as government buildings, schools and hospitals.
0: The 7.4 magnitude earthquake, which struck Monday, has killed more than 280 people and injured nearly 4,000. Another 400 people are estimated to be missing. And a quick look at the forecast for tonight and tomorrow. Mainly cloudy with a few showers. Isolated thunderstorms at first tomorrow. The minimum temperature will be about 28 degrees. Very hot with sunny intervals during the day with a maximum temperature of around 33 degrees. And the outlook, very hot with sunny intervals Monday and more showers in some areas with thunderstorms later. Currently, the temperature is 31 degrees with a relative humidity of 76%. And the heat stress at work warning is amber.

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0: Just what is it that you want to do?
1: Well, we want to be free. We want to be free to do what we want to do. And we want to get loaded. And we want to have a good time. And that's what we're going to do.
2: Well, wait, baby, let's go.
1: We're going to have a good time. We're going to have a party.

Welcome back to the second hour of Simon's Rolled Gold. I'm Simon Wilson, and for the next 50 minutes or so, we're mining the pop, rock, soul and assorted sounds of 20th century gold. And kicking off this second hour, two 90s classics, 1997's UK chart topper for Chemical Brothers with Block Rockin' Beats and Primal Scream's lead single from Screamadelica, that was Loaded. Now we're off to the Aladdin's Disco Cave to see what treasures lie within. It's Kool and the Gang with their contribution to the iconic soundtrack of Saturday Night Fever.

disco. It was all the rage. Then suddenly it was out of time and, well, dead as disco. Kool and the Gang reinvented themselves for the 80s and went on to even greater heights. Speaking of out of time, back to 1966 from their album Aftermath, this is the Rolling Stones, Out of Time.

Stones Out of Time. Two more from the 60s now. We'll hear from Van Morrison about how it was when you were a kid and just got stoned from nature and didn't need anything else. While we're on the subject of getting back to nature, let's take a walk in the rain with the Ronettes.

here on Simon's Roll Gold. That was the Queen of Soul, Aretha Franklin, Drowning My Own Tears. Now, when it comes to heartbreak set to song, this is sublime.

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That was James Taylor, Fire and Rain. From heartbreak to burgeoning relationships, and this time between Christine McVie and Lindsey Buckingham, it's Fleetwood Mac, Over My Head.

Here on Simon's Roll Gold, that was Fleetwood Mac and Over My Head. Up shortly, we'll delve into Michael Jackson's debut solo album with a duet with Patty Austin. First, though, a track inspired by the music of the Andes. Simon and Garfunkel, El Condor Pasa.

Beautiful stuff, lifted from the album The Wall. That was Michael Jackson and Patty Austin with It's the Falling in Love. Still got time for a few more here on this edition of Simon's Rolled Gold. Do you remember Alvin Stardust from the 1970s? Cuckoo Cachoo and Red Dress, as well as a few others. Well, before he was the leather-clad ring-bearer, he had a few hits in the 60s as Shane Fenton. Here he is, Shane Fenton and the Fentones. It's All Over Now.

Curtis Lee with his number 7 signature hit tune from 1967. That was Pretty Little Angel Eyes. Well, that is it for this edition of Simon's Roll Gold. I hope you've enjoyed the selection. I'll be back with you next Saturday afternoon between the hours of 4 and 6 doing it all over again. In the meantime, have yourselves a wonderful week ahead, and I look forward to your company next Saturday. Going to close off this edition of Simon's Roll Gold with the Oakenfold remix of Unfinished Sympathy from Massive Attack. From me, Simon Wilson, bye now.

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2: RTHK, the news at 6 with Peter Caveos. The top story is the nation's landmark ecological and environmental code officially takes effect. At least 38 people have died after a strong 7.7 magnitude earthquake strikes eastern Indonesia, and the privacy commissioner says her office has seen a 60% rise in complaints. The nation has taken a major step towards green modernization as its landmark ecological and environmental code officially came into force, further strengthening the legal foundation for the harmonious coexistence between humanity and nature. Adopted by the country's top legislature.

0: legislature in March. The code is the nation's second formal statutory code after the civil code. Wang Chanfa, a professor from the China University of Political Science and Law, said the new code unifies several laws under the legal framework.
1: The core changes brought by the code are manifested in transitioning from a multitude of separate laws lacking a unified leader to a general plus specific structure with internal coherence, shifting from single-factor control to integrated systematic governance of mountains, waters, forests, farmlands, grasslands, and deserts, expanding from heavy emphasis on pollution control and weak emphasis on green transformation to balancing protection and development.
0: Deputy Chief Secretary Werner Chuck says Hong Kong is charting a greener future, and this will figure in its first five-year plan. Speaking at a symposium to mark National Ecology Day, he said the goal was to improve the environment and make the city a better place to live.
2: Hong Kong is currently drafting its first five-year plan. We will align it with the national 15th five-year plan, advancing the goals of reducing carbon emissions and pollution, expanding green growth, improving ecological quality, and steadily transitioning towards a greener, more livable Hong Kong.
0: Speaking at the same event, Legislative Council President Starry Lee said lawmakers were deeply concerned about the environment. She said LegCo would do its part.
3: Through the passage of bills, financial scrutiny, and the work of various committees, the Legislative Council has been closely following issues like air quality, waste reduction and recycling, marine protection, nature conservation, renewable energy and green transport. Council members have also actively put forward suggestions and raised questions on green finance, low-carbon buildings, the circular economy and climate change, helping the government to push forward work in these areas over the longer term.
0: Authorities in Indonesia say at least 38 people have died after a 7.7 magnitude earthquake rattled the country's eastern island of Flores. Indonesia's National Disaster Management Agency said the cities of Sika and Maumere were hit hard. A resident of Maumere, Situ Sylvia Burra, said she has survived two earthquakes and reliving the disaster is traumatizing.
4: We were awakened by a large tremor, and because we live in a residential area near the port, we rushed to evacuate to higher ground. We are not going home just yet because the situation isn't stable. We still worry that there might be more tremors coming. The trauma is overwhelming. Even worse is we have small children at home. We're now evacuating with a baby in tow. So there's a baby in the evacuation camp, about a month and a half old.
0: Tsunami waves of less than 1 meter were recorded in several areas of the Southeast Asian nation after the early morning tremor. The tsunami warning has since been lifted. Back locally, Privacy Commissioner Ada Chung says her office received nearly 3,000 complaints in the first half of 2026, up more than 60% on the year. She said IT-related complaints topped the list with over 800 cases. Speaking to reporters after a radio program, Chung said the rise was driven by greater public awareness and massive data collection in the era of artificial intelligence.
5: Because in the digital age, with the prevalence of social media platforms and the prevalence of internet, citizens are used to communicate through the social media platform, and they will provide all sorts of personal data to these platforms.
0: And a quick look at the weather forecast for tonight and tomorrow, mainly cloudy with a few showers, isolated thunderstorms at first. The minimum temperature will be around 28 degrees tomorrow morning, very hot with sunny intervals during the day with a maximum temperature of around 33 degrees. The outlook, very hot with sunny intervals on Monday and more showers in some areas with thunderstorms later. The weather will become unsettled by the middle of next week. Currently, the temperature is 31 degrees Celsius at the observatory. Relative humidity is sitting at 73%, and the heat stress at work warning is amber. You're listening to RTHK. The time is 5 minutes past six. Five people were injured following two traffic accidents that occurred around noon involving a total of 10 cars on Lion Ruck Tunnel Road. Janice Lowe reports.
3: The first accident occurred shortly after 11:30 a.m. involving two taxis and a private car. A passenger in one of the taxis sustained minor injuries. About 30 minutes later, there was another accident involving five private cars, one taxi, and a medium goods vehicle. Police said four people were sent to Prince of Wales Hospital after suffering injuries to the neck and hand. Traffic was temporarily disrupted in the Kowloon-bound lane of the carriageway.

0: Ocean Park has celebrated the second birthday of Hong Kong's very own giant panda twins, Jia Jia and De De, but it could be their last party together as a family. Tourism Secretary Rosanna Law said as the cubs grow older, they will soon need to live separately, making this year's celebration with mother Ying Ying special. She urged the public to cherish these moments and visit the bears while they're all together.
1: Thinking back, 2 years ago, they were just tiny babies. And now they're almost 60 kilograms. That's heavier than me. People often say I'm fat, but these pandas weigh more than I do. They're agile and playful, but they're already growing into little adults.
0: The foreign ministry in Beijing says China strongly deplores Japan's negative moves related to the Yasukuni war shrine and has launched serious protests. This comes after Japanese Prime Minister Sanae Takaichi made a monetary offering to the Yasukuni shrine. Today is the 81st anniversary of Japan's unconditional surrender in the Second World War. Iranian Foreign Minister Abbas Araghchi says Washington must meet conditions on the Strait of Hormuz in order for shipping to resume in the waterway. In an interview with Iranian news outlet, Araghchi added that Iran had decided not to resume talks with the U.S.
2: Both Qatar and Pakistan are exchanging messages and are in contact with us, but this does not mean negotiations. No decision has been made yet to resume negotiations with the United States. For now, we are designing a temporary route that will later be converted into a final route in subsequent stages. It is possible that we will reach a result soon, but I want to emphasize that this negotiation and the opening of the Strait of Hormuz are two separate issues. One is a technical negotiation regarding the determination of the maritime route. Once this route is determined, whether the strait be reopened or not depends on the fulfillment of other conditions that the United States must adhere to.
0: Colombian President Abelardo de la Espria has promised to rebuild the country's earthquake-shattered western region. Speaking to the people while visiting Pereira, one of the hardest-hit cities, de la Espria acknowledged the scale of the devastation, saying Colombians have always risen above adversity.
3: I know the situation is apocalyptic. Walking through downtown, Pereira breaks your heart. But we Colombians are used to rising up in the midst of adversity. We've never had it easy. And believe me, this situation will not be too much for us. We are going to do everything that needs to be done from the national government to rebuild our country. And we will carry out that reconstruction together. We will continue working. We will provide rental assistance to those who have lost their homes. We will rebuild the homes that have been damaged, as well as government buildings, schools, and hospitals.
0: The 7.4 magnitude earthquake, which struck on Monday, has killed more than 280 people and injured nearly 4,000. Another 400 people are estimated to be missing. U.S. President Donald Trump has rejected concerns about the conditions aboard the USS Abraham Lincoln. Two military-focused outlets have reported declining morale and suicide attempts among the crew of the aircraft carrier, which has been at sea since November 2025.
4: Well, no, that ship is moving. No, they're not. That ship is moving right now, or very shortly, and it's being replaced with another very similar ship.
5: Has the deployment gone
4: off too long? No. Not nearly long enough. Thank you, everybody.
0: Spain has beefed up police and military presence in its North African enclave of Ceuta after messages on social media encouraged migrants to attempt another mass border crossing. 2 weeks ago, nearly 72,000 people from neighboring Morocco entered Ceuta, triggering backlash from several European countries over Spain's border security. While the vast majority of them voluntarily returned to Morocco shortly thereafter, at least 96 people died while trying to cross over. Spain has sent over 500 additional police officers from the mainland. And to recap the news, we will remind you of our top stories. The nation's landmark ecological and environmental code officially takes effect. At least 38 people have died after a strong 7.7 magnitude earthquake strikes eastern Indonesia. And the privacy commissioner says her office has seen a 60% rise in complaints. The news from RTHK.

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2: RTHK, the news at 7 with Peter Caveos. The nation has taken a major step towards green modernization as its landmark ecological and environmental code officially came into force, further strengthening the legal foundation for the harmonious coexistence between humanity and nature. Adopted by the country's top legislature in March, the code is the nation's second formal statutory code after the civil code. Wang Chanfang, a professor from the China University of Political Science and Law, said the new code unifies several laws under the legal framework.
3: The core changes brought by the code are manifested in transitioning from a multitude of separate laws lacking a unified leader to a general plus specific structure with internal coherence. Shifting from single-factor control to integrated systematic governance of mountains, waters, forests, farmlands, grasslands, and deserts. Expanding from heavy emphasis on pollution control and weak emphasis on green transformation to balancing protection and development.

0: Deputy Chief Secretary Werner Chuck says Hong Kong is charting a greener future, and this will figure in its first five-year plan. Speaking at a symposium to mark National Ecology Day, he said the goal was to improve the environment and make the city a better place to live.
1: Hong Kong is currently drafting its first five-year plan. We will align it with the national 15th five-year plan, advancing the goals of reducing carbon emissions and pollution, expanding green growth, improving ecological quality, and steadily transitioning towards a greener, more livable Hong Kong.
0: Around 5,000 civil servants have taken part in a major counterterrorism and crisis response drill at the Huanggong port. The exercise simulated a shooting attack in the departure hall, testing how different departments would coordinate to evacuate people and respond to the threat. Another major incident exercise then simulated a serious traffic accident blocking a route into the port. It was the second drill this week at the cross-boundary facility. In a statement, the government said more drills will be held before the port is opened. In sport, Hong Kong China shuttlers Jordan Tang and Tse Yuan Sut are pulling out of next week's World Badminton Championships in India, as well as the Asian Games in Japan next month. The setback for the mixed doubles pair comes after Tang suffered a knee injury during practice. Writing on social media, Tang said he hopes he continue playing following his recovery. Authorities in Indonesia say at least 38 people have died after a 7.7 magnitude quake rattled the country's eastern island of Flores. Indonesia's National Disaster Management Agency said the cities of Sika and Maumere were hard hit. A resident of Maumere, Siti Sulfia Bira, said she has survived two earthquakes and reliving the disaster is traumatizing.
2: We were awakened by a large tremor, and because we live in a residential area near the port, we rushed to evacuate to higher ground. We are not going home just yet because the situation isn't stable. We still worry that there might be more tremors coming. The trauma is overwhelming. Even worse is we have small children at home. We're now evacuating with a baby in tow. So there's a baby in the evacuation camp, about a month and a half old.
0: Tsunami waves of less than a meter were recorded in several areas of the Southeast Asian nation after the early morning tremor. The tsunami warning has since been lifted. Iranian Foreign Minister Abbas Araghchi says Washington must meet conditions on the Strait of Hormuz in order for shipping to resume in the waterway. In an interview with an Iranian news outlet, Araghchi added that Iran had decided not to resume talks with the U.S.
3: Both Qatar and Pakistan are exchanging messages and are in contact with us, but this does not mean negotiations. No decision has been made yet to resume negotiations with the United States. For now, we are designing a temporary route that will later be converted into a final route in subsequent stages. It is possible that we will reach a result soon, but I want to emphasize that this negotiation and the opening of the Strait of Hormuz are two separate issues. One is a technical negotiation regarding the determination of the maritime route. Once this route is determined, whether the strait be reopened or not depends on the fulfillment of other conditions that the United States must adhere to.
0: And the weather forecast for tonight and tomorrow, mainly cloudy with a few showers, isolated thunderstorms at first. Minimum temperature will be around 28 degrees tomorrow morning. Very hot with sunny intervals during the day with a maximum temperature of around 33 degrees. Currently, the temperature is 30 degrees Celsius at the observatory, a relative humidity at 79%, and the heat stress at work warning has been canceled. The news from RTHK.

0: The Electoral Affairs Commission has published the proposed guidelines on election-related activities in respect of the rural representative election for public consultation. You may express your views by email, post, or fax by August 18th. The proposed guidelines can be viewed at www.eac.hk or at the Registration and Electoral Office, Home Affairs Inquiry Centres, and Major and District Public Libraries. For inquiries, please call 2891 1001.
1: We all long for a stable life. National security is the foundation of prosperity and stability. We should uphold and strengthen the executive-led system, follow a holistic approach to development and security, and implement patriots administering Hong Kong for a better life. The security of Hong Kong and our homes hinges on the security of our motherland. Safeguarding national security is our responsibility. Let's participate.
2: RTHK The News at 8 with Sachin Katwi. The nation has taken a major step towards green modernization as its landmark Ecological and Environmental Code officially came into force, further strengthening the legal foundation for the harmonious coexistence between humanity and nature. Adopted by the country's top legislature in March, the code is the nation's second formal statutory code after the Civil Code. Wang Chanfa, a professor from the China University of Political Science and Law, said the new code unifies several laws under the legal framework.
3: The core changes brought by the code are manifested in transitioning from a multitude of separate laws lacking a unified leader to a general plus specific structure with internal coherence. Shifting from single-factor control to integrated systematic governance of mountains, waters, forests, farmlands, grasslands, and deserts. Expanding from heavy emphasis on pollution control and weak emphasis on green transformation to balancing protection and development.
2: In Hong Kong, Deputy Chief Secretary Bonner Chuk says the SAR is charting a greener future and this will figure in its first five-year plan. Speaking at a symposium to mark National Ecology Day, he said the goal is to improve the environment and make the city a better place to live.
4: Hong Kong is currently drafting its first five-year plan. We will align it with the national 15th five-year plan, advancing the goals of reducing carbon emissions and pollution, expanding green growth, improving ecological quality, and steadily transitioning towards a greener, more livable Hong Kong.
2: Around 5,000 civil servants have taken part in a major counter-terrorism and crisis response drill at the Huanggang port. The exercise simulated a shooting attack in the departure hall, testing how different departments would coordinate to evacuate people and respond to the threat. Another major incident exercise then simulated a serious traffic accident blocking a route into the port. It was the second drill this week at the cross-boundary facility. In a statement, the government said more drills will be held before the port is opened. Five people were injured following two traffic accidents that occurred around noon involving a total of 10 cars on Lion Rock Tunnel Road. Janice Law reports.
5: The first accident occurred shortly after 11:30 a.m. involving two taxis and a private car. A passenger in one of the taxis sustained minor injuries. About 30 minutes later, there was another accident involving five private cars, one taxi, and a medium goods vehicle. Police said four people were sent to Prince of Wales Hospital after suffering injuries to the neck and hand. Traffic was temporarily disrupted in the Kowloon-bound lane of the carriageway.
2: Hong Kong-China shuttlers Jordan Tang and Chie Ying Sut are pulling out of next week's World Badminton Championships in India as well as the Asian Games in Japan next month. The setback for the mixed doubles pair comes after Tang suffered a knee injury, during practice. Writing on social media, Tang said he hopes he can continue playing following his recovery. Authorities in Indonesia say at least 38 people have died after a 7.7 magnitude earthquake rattled the country's eastern island of Flores. Indonesia's National Disaster Management Agency said the cities of Sika and Maumere were hard hit. A resident of Maumere, Siti Sulfi Abira, said she has survived two earthquakes and reliving the disaster is traumatizing.
6: We were awakened by a large tremor, and because we live in a residential area near the port, we rushed to evacuate to higher ground. We are not going home just yet, because the situation isn't stable. We still worry that there might be more tremors coming. The trauma is overwhelming. Even worse is we have small children at home. We're now evacuating with a baby in tow. So there's a baby in the evacuation camp, about a month and a half old.
2: And the weather forecast for tonight and tomorrow. Mainly cloudy with a few showers. Isolated thunderstorms at first tomorrow. The minimum temperature will be about 28 degrees. Very hot with sunny intervals and a maximum temperature of around 33 degrees. Light to moderate west to southwesterly winds. The outlook, very hot with sunny intervals on Monday and more showers in some areas with thunderstorms later. At the observatory right now, it is 30 degrees, humidity is standing at 84%, and that's the news from RTHK.

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1: RTHK, the news at 9 with Sachin Karpi. Around 5,000 civil servants have taken part in a major counter-terrorism and crisis response drill at the Hong Kong port. The exercise simulated a shooting attack in the departure hall, testing how different departments would coordinate to evacuate people and respond to the threat. Another major incident exercise then simulated a serious traffic accident blocking a route into the port. It was the second drill this week at the cross-boundary facility. In a statement, the government said more drills will be held before the port is opened. The nation has taken a major step towards green modernization as its landmark Ecological and Environmental Code officially came into force, further strengthening the legal foundation for the harmonious coexistence between humanity and nature. Adopted by the country's top legislature in March, the code is the nation's second formal statutory code after the Civil Code. Wang Chanfa, a professor from the China University of Political Science and Law, said the new code unifies several laws under the legal framework.
2: The core changes brought by the code are manifested in transitioning from a multitude of separate laws lacking a unified leader to a general plus specific structure with internal coherence. Shifting from single-factor control to integrated systematic governance of mountains, waters, forests, farmlands, grasslands, and deserts. Expanding from heavy emphasis on pollution control and weak emphasis on green transformation to balancing protection and development.
1: Deputy Chief Secretary Warner Chuk says Hong Kong is charting a greener future and this will figure in its first five-year plan. Speaking at a symposium to mark National Ecology Day, he said the goal is to improve the environment and make the city a better place to live.
3: Hong Kong is currently drafting its first five-year plan. We will align it with the national 15th five-year plan, advancing the goals of reducing carbon emissions and pollution, expanding green growth, improving ecological quality, and steadily transitioning towards a greener, more livable Hong Kong.
1: Privacy Commissioner Ada Chung says her office received nearly 3,000 complaints in the first half of 2026, up more than 60% on the year. She said IT-related complaints topped the list with over 800 cases. Speaking to reporters after a radio program, Chung said the rise was driven by greater public awareness and massive data collection in the era of artificial intelligence.
4: Because in the digital age, with the prevalence of social media platforms and the prevalence of internet, citizens are used to communicate through the social media platform and they will provide all sorts of personal data to these platforms.
1: A second strong earthquake has been recorded on the Indonesian island of Sumatra, but there were no initial reports of damage or casualties there. This comes after at least 40 people were killed when a 7.7 magnitude tremor rattled the country's eastern island of Flores earlier today. Indonesia's National Disaster Management Agency said the cities of Sika and Maumere were hard hit. A resident of Maumere, Siti Sulfia Bira, said she has survived two earthquakes and reliving the disaster is traumatizing.
5: We were awakened by a large tremor, and because we live in a residential area near the port, we rushed to evacuate to higher ground. We are not going home just yet, because the situation isn't stable, we still worry that there might be more tremors coming. The trauma is overwhelming. Even worse is we have small children at home. We're now evacuating with a baby in tow. So there's a baby in the evacuation camp, about a month and a half old.
1: Spain has beefed up police and military presence in its North African enclave of Ceuta after messages on social media encouraged migrants to attempt another mass border crossing. 2 weeks ago, nearly 72,000 people from neighboring Morocco entered Ceuta, triggering backlash from several European countries over Spain's border security. While the vast majority of them have voluntarily returned back to Morocco, shortly thereafter, at least 96 people died while trying to cross over. Spain has sent over 500 additional police officers from the mainland. And the weather forecast: mainly cloudy with a few showers, very hot with sunny intervals, and a maximum temperature of around 33 degrees. Right now at the observatory, it is 30 degrees Celsius and the relative humidity is standing at 82%. And that's the news from RTHK.

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1: Red flags will be hoisted at public bathing beaches during inclement weather to alert the public of the dangers to engage in water sports activities. 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Offenders are liable to a maximum fine of $2,000 and 14 days imprisonment upon conviction.
0: Protect yourself and others. No water sports during inclement weather.
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4: RTHK, the news at 10 with Sachin Katwi. The nation has taken a major step towards green modernization as its landmark Ecological and Environmental Code officially came into force, further strengthening the legal foundation for the harmonious coexistence between humanity and nature. Wang Chanfa, a professor from the China University of Political Science and Law, said the new code unifies several laws under the legal framework.
5: The core changes brought by the code are manifested in transitioning from a multitude of separate laws lacking a unified leader to a general plus specific structure with internal coherence, shifting from single factor control to integrated systematic governance of mountains, waters, forests, farmlands, grasslands, and deserts, expanding from heavy emphasis on pollution control and weak emphasis on green transformation to balancing protection and development.
4: In Hong Kong, Deputy Chief Secretary Warner Chuck says the SAR is charting a greener future and this will figure in its five-year plan. Speaking at a symposium to mark the National Ecology Day, he said the goal is to improve the environment and make the city a better place to live.
6: Hong Kong is currently drafting its first five-year plan. We will align it with the national 15th five-year plan, advancing the goals of reducing carbon emissions and pollution, expanding green growth, improving ecological quality, and steadily transitioning towards a greener, more livable Hong Kong.
4: Speaking at the same event, Legislative Council President Starry Lee said lawmakers were deeply concerned about the environment. She said LegCo would do its bit.
7: Through the passage of bills, financial scrutiny, and the work of various committees, the Legislative Council has been closely following issues like air quality, waste reduction and recycling, marine protection, nature conservation, renewable energy, and green transport. Council members have also actively put forward suggestions and raised questions on green finance, low-carbon buildings, the circular economy, and climate change, helping the government to push forward work in these areas over the longer term.
4: Ocean Park has celebrated the second birthday of Hong Kong's very own giant panda twins, Jia Jia and Der Der, but it could be their last party together as a family. Tourism Secretary Rosanna Law said as the cubs grow older, they will soon need to live separately, making this year's celebration with Mother Ying Ying special. She urged the public to cherish these moments and visit the bears while they are all together.
8: Thinking back, 2 years ago, they were just tiny babies. And now they're almost 60 kilograms. That's heavier than me. People often say I'm fat, but these pandas weigh more than I do. They're agile and playful, but they're already growing into little adults.
4: A second strong quake in 12 hours has been recorded on the Indonesian island of Sumatra, but there were no initial reports of damage or casualties there. This comes after at least 47 people were killed when a 7.7 magnitude tremor rattled the country's eastern island of Flores earlier today. Indonesia's National Disaster Management Agency said the cities of Sika and Maumere were hard hit. A resident of Maumere, Siti Sulfia Bira, said she has survived two earthquakes and reliving the disaster is traumatizing.
9: We were awakened by a large tremor, and because we live in a residential area near the port, we rushed to evacuate to higher ground. We are not going home just yet, because the situation isn't stable. We still worry that there might be more tremors coming. The trauma is overwhelming. Even worse is we have small children at home. We're now evacuating with a baby in tow. So there's a baby in the evacuation camp, about a month and a half old.
4: And the weather forecast for tonight and tomorrow. Mainly cloudy with a few showers. Isolated thunderstorms at first tomorrow. The minimum temperature will be about 28 degrees. Very hot with sunny intervals and a maximum temperature of around 33 degrees. Light to moderate west to southwesterly winds. The outlook, very hot with sunny intervals on Monday and more showers in some areas with thunderstorms later. Right now at the observatory, it is 29 degrees and the relative humidity is standing at 85%. And that's the news from RTHK.

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1: And welcome to Danny's Weekend Blends on Radio 3 on this Saturday, August 15th, 2026. It is 10:05 on this Saturday evening in Hong Kong. How are you doing so far? It's not as hot as before now. But it's still hot under the sun though, right? Even though there was a little rain, and there will be rain as well during the day. I hope you're doing well on this past week. Saturday is time for you to chill, to relax, as well as to regroup and recuperate a little bit. Taking this advantage of the weekend, spending quality times with your friends and family, as well as with yourself. I hope that's part of your schedule too.

Hope you're having a great time on this Saturday evening. At this moment, it's 29 degrees out there. The time is now 10:14 on this Saturday, August 15th, 2026. It's mid-August already. 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Hello. Hi there. I'm Danny Lau.

0: Before the next teardrop falls. 来自小凤姐徐小凤 from Paula Choi. 10:22 on this Saturday evening. Welcome to Danny's Weekend Blends. We have a blend of music here for you. Some old and some new as well. Different kind of genre.Different kind of artists.
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They have one activity, one after another. 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
2: The time is now 10:42 on this Saturday evening. Currently, it's 29 degrees and humidity is at 84%.

You probably will be hearing a lot of her in the very near future. Her name is Sienna Spiro. That was Material Lover.

In my opinion, in very similar style, this is Olivia Dean, Dive. Another up-and-coming artists. Again, very similar style.

Danny's Weekend Blends.

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so many talented people out there, but how many can actually become legends in their fields of trades? 刚刚听过有梅艳芳的《珍惜再会时》 That was Anita Moy. 时间是10:55, it's 5 minutes to 11 p.m. News 11 is coming up next. Then we'll be right back, of course.

0: RTHK, the news at 11 with Sean Kennedy. The top stories. The nation's landmark ecological and environmental code officially takes effect. A second strong earthquake rocks Indonesia 12 hours after a strong 7.7 magnitude tremor kills at least 47. In Hong Kong, China badminton's mixed doubles pair is forced to pull out of the Asian Games due to injury. The nation has taken a major step towards green modernization as its landmark ecological and environmental code officially came into force, strengthening the legal foundation for the harmonious coexistence between humanity and nature. Wang Chanfa, a professor from the China University of Political Science and Law, said the new code unifies several laws under the legal framework.
1: The core changes brought by the code are manifested in transitioning from a multitude of separate laws lacking a unified leader to a general plus specific structure with internal coherence. Shifting from single factor control to integrated systematic governance of mountains, waters, forests, farmlands, grasslands, and deserts. Expanding from heavy emphasis on pollution control and weak emphasis on green transformation to balancing protection and development.
0: Deputy Chief Secretary Warner Chuck says Hong Kong is charting a greener future, and this will figure in its first five-year plan. Speaking at a symposium to mark National Ecology Day, he said the goal is to improve the environment and make the city a better place to live.
2: Hong Kong is currently drafting its first five-year plan. We will align it with the national 15th five-year plan, advancing the goals of reducing carbon emissions and pollution, expanding green growth, improving ecological quality, and steadily transitioning towards a greener, more livable Hong Kong.
0: Speaking at the same event, Legislative Council President Starry Lee said lawmakers were deeply concerned about the environment. She said LegCo would do its bit.
3: Through the passage of bills, financial scrutiny, and the work of various committees, the Legislative Council has been closely following issues like air quality, waste reduction and recycling, marine protection, nature conservation, renewable energy, and green transport. Council members have also actively put forward suggestions and raised questions on green finance, low carbon buildings, the circular economy, and climate change, helping the government to push forward work in these areas over the longer term.
0: Around 5,000 civil servants have taken part in a major counter-terrorism and crisis response drill at the Huanggang port. The exercise simulated a shooting attack in the departure hall, testing how different departments would coordinate to evacuate people and respond to the threat. Another major incident exercise then simulated a serious traffic accident blocking a route into the port. It was the second drill this week at the cross-boundary facility. In a statement, the government said more drills will be held before the port is opened. A second strong quake in 12 hours has been recorded in Indonesia, this time on the island of Sumatra, but there were no initial reports of damage or casualties. This comes after at least 47 people were killed when a 7.7 magnitude earthquake rattled the country's eastern island of Flores earlier today. Indonesia's National Disaster Management Agency said the cities of Sika and Maumere were hard hit. A resident of Maumere, Sita Sulfia Bira, said the disaster is traumatizing.
4: We were awakened by a large tremor, and because we live in a residential area near the port, we rushed to evacuate to higher ground. We are not going home just yet, because the situation isn't stable. We still worry that there might be more tremors coming. The trauma is overwhelming. Even worse is we have small children at home. We're now evacuating with a baby in tow. So there's a baby in the evacuation camp, about a month and a half old.
0: Hong Kong China shuttlers Jordan Tang and Seh Ying Suit are pulling out of next week's World Badminton Championships in India, as well as the Asian Games in Japan next month. The setback for the mixed doubles pair comes after Tang suffered a knee injury during practice. And a quick look at the weather forecast for tonight and tomorrow. Mainly cloudy with a few showers, isolated thunderstorms at first tomorrow, and a minimum temperature of about 28 degrees, hot with sunny intervals and a high of about 33 degrees. Currently it's 29 degrees Celsius. The relative humidity is 89%. You're listening to RTHK. The time is 5 minutes past 11. Ocean Park has celebrated the second birthday of Hong Kong's very own giant panda twins, Jia Jia and Der Der, but it could be their last party together as a family. Tourism Secretary Rosanna Law said as the cubs grow older, they'll soon need to live separately, making this year's celebration with Mother Ying Ying special. She urged the public to cherish these moments and visit the bears while they're all together.
5: Thinking back, 2 years ago, they were just tiny babies. And now they're almost 60 kilograms. That's heavier than me. People often say I'm fat, but these pandas weigh more than I do. They're agile and playful, but they're already growing into little adults.
0: Five people were injured following two traffic accidents that occurred around noon involving a total of 10 cars on Lion Rock Tunnel Road. Janice Lowe reports.
3: The first accident occurred shortly after 11:30 a.m. involving two taxis and a private car. A passenger in one of the taxis sustained minor injuries. About 30 minutes later, there was another accident involving five private cars, one taxi, and a medium goods vehicle. Police said four people were sent to Prince of Wales Hospital after suffering injuries to the neck and hand. Traffic was temporarily disrupted in the Kowloon-bound lane of the carriageway.
0: Iranian Foreign Minister Abbas Araghchi says Washington must meet conditions on the Strait of Hormuz in order for shipping to resume in the waterway. In an interview with an Iranian news outlet, Araghchi added that Iran had decided not to resume talks with the U.S.
6: Both Qatar and Pakistan are exchanging messages and are in contact with us. But this does not mean negotiations. No decision has been made yet to resume negotiations with the United States. For now, we are designing a temporary route that will later be converted into a final route in subsequent stages. It is possible that we will reach a result soon, but I want to emphasize that this negotiation and the opening of the Strait of Hormuz are two separate issues. One is a technical negotiation regarding the determination of the maritime route. Once this route is determined, whether the strait be reopened or not depends on the fulfillment of other conditions that the United States must adhere to.
0: The foreign minister in Beijing says China strongly deplores Japan's negative moves related to the Yasukuni war shrine and has lodged serious protests. This comes after Japanese Prime Minister Sane Takeuchi made a monetary offering to the Yasukuni shrine. Today is the 81st anniversary of Japan's unconditional surrender in the Second World War. British Prime Minister Andy Burnham has announced an aid package of around $88 million for the country's farmers who are struggling because of a drought. Visiting agricultural areas near the city of Truro in Cornwall, Burnham said as part of a 10-year approach he wants food and farming to be included in the national infrastructure to guarantee food production going forward.
7: Well, it's a package that's a mixture of new funding and new flexibility. So there is new funding for investment in the environment on the farm, funding for reservoirs to deal with those water issues. But in the immediate term, we will be giving farmers that ability to graze cattle on land that is under environmental measures, because obviously with the parched nature of the fields, it's really important that they can use all of the available land to graze cattle and livestock and sheep.

0: Spain has beefed up police and military presence in its North African enclave of Ceuta after messages on social media encouraged migrants to attempt another mass border crossing. 2 weeks ago, nearly 72,000 people from neighbouring Morocco entered Ceuta, triggering backlash from several European countries over Spain's border security. While the vast majority of migrants have returned to Morocco, at least 96 people died while trying to cross over. Spain has sent over 500 additional police officers from the mainland. And some football news. Spanish international Ferran Torres, who scored the only goal in last month's World Cup final, signed for two-time Champions League winners Paris Saint-Germain from Barcelona. The 26-year-old striker cost the Ligue 1 champions a reported €50 million. And to end the news, the top stories once again. The nation's landmark ecological and environmental code officially takes effect. A second strong earthquake rocks Indonesia 12 hours after a 7.7 magnitude tremor kills at least 47. And Hong Kong-China badminton mixed doubles pair is forced to pull out of the Asian Games due to injury. The news from RTHK. RTHK
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2: Just something about you. Well, I'm looking at you, whatever. Keep looking at me. Getting scared now. Right? Don't feel me, baby. It's just us.

0: You know, I used to dream about this when I was a little boy. I never thought it would end up this way. Drums. Hey! It's kind of special, right? Yeah.
1: 14 minutes past 11 on this Saturday evening, August 15, 2026. 29 degrees out there and relative humidity is at 88%. How are you doing so far? Welcome back to Danny's Weekend Blends. Just out of curiosity right now, what are you watching on your screen these days? Mostly TV or YouTubes or, you know, social medias and stuff like that? If you're watching one of these, what are the shows that you're watching? Some drama, TV drama, or like myself, I'm hooked onto some AI, almost cartoon dramas.

First of all, I have to admit that I'm actually, I think I am a hopeless romantic. That's why I can find all these fantasies on AI dramas. All these beautiful people and beautiful love stories. They always have some happy endings. Yep, I know they're all fantasies. Things that I cannot find in real life. Would you agree? 接着郭富城

0: The new water seepage investigation procedures have been implemented since July 16th. If seepage comes from an upper unit, a notification letter will be issued to the owner, requiring inspection and repair within 28 days. If seepage persists, Stage 2 and Stage 3 investigations will be conducted in parallel. A nuisance notice will be issued to non-compliant owners, with recovery of examination costs of not less than $17,000.
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The time is now 11:36, currently 29 degrees. The relative humidity is at 88%. Tomorrow's going to be mainly cloudy with a few showers and isolated thunderstorms at first. Minimum temperature will be about 28 degrees, very hot with sunny intervals during the day. Maximum temperature will be around 33 degrees.

0: There are always adversities in life. If you're emotionally distressed because of family conflict, debt, marital or interpersonal problems, and you don't know how to deal with the situation, please call Caritas Family Crisis Support Center's 24-hour crisis hotline, 1-8-2-8-8, to talk about it. 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

meet once a week. Won't you? Not necessarily in Paris. Maybe you are, I don't know. But you can always meet us right here on Radio 3. Every Saturday at 10 p.m., this is Danny's Weekend Blends. Until Sunday, 1 a.m. Mm-hmm. Or we can actually meet on the RTHK On The Go app. Thank you for tuning in to Radio 3. This is Danny's Weekend Blends. 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

0: 3 minutes to midnight. That was Sun Yuk Sun. 我不厚爱. News at midnight's coming up next, then we'll be right back with one more hour.
1: Where do we go from here?

0: RTHK, the news at midnight with Sean Kennedy. The nation has taken a major step towards green modernisation as its landmark ecological and environmental code officially came into force, further strengthening the legal foundation for the harmonious coexistence between humanity and nature. Wang Chanfa, a professor from the China University of Political Science and Law, said the new code unifies several laws under the legal framework.
1: The core changes brought by the code are manifested in transitioning from a multitude of separate laws lacking a unified leader to a general plus specific structure with internal coherence. Shifting from single-factor control to integrated systematic governance of mountains, waters, forests, farmlands, grasslands, and deserts. Expanding from heavy emphasis on pollution control and weak emphasis on green transformation to balancing protection and development.
0: Around 5,000 civil servants have taken part in a major counter-terrorism and crisis response drill at the Huanggang port. The exercise simulated a shooting attack in the departure hall, testing how different departments would coordinate to evacuate people and respond to the threat. Another major incident exercise then simulated a serious traffic accident blocking a route into the port. It was the second drill this week at the cross-boundary facility. In a statement, the government said more drills will be held before the port is opened. Turning overseas, Iranian Foreign Minister Abbas Araghchi says Washington must meet conditions on the Strait of Hormuz in order for shipping to resume in the waterway. In an interview with an Iranian news outlet, Araghchi added that Iran had decided not to resume talks with the U.S.
2: Both Qatar and Pakistan are exchanging messages and are in contact with us, but this does not mean negotiations. No decision has been made yet to resume negotiations with the United States. For now, we are designing a temporary route that will later be converted into a final route in subsequent stages. It is possible that we will reach a result soon, but I want to emphasize that this negotiation and the opening of the Strait of Hormuz are two separate issues. One is a technical negotiation regarding the determination of the maritime route. Once this route is determined, whether the strait be reopened or not depends on the fulfillment of other conditions that the United States must adhere to.
0: British Prime Minister Andy Burnham has announced an aid package of around $88 million for the country's farmers who are struggling because of a drought. Visiting agricultural areas near the city of Truro in Cornwall, Burnham said as part of a 10-year approach, he wants food and farming to be included in the national infrastructure to guarantee food production going forward.
3: Well, it's a package that's a mixture of new funding and new flexibility. So there is new funding for investment in the environment on the farm, funding for reservoirs to deal with those water issues. But in the immediate term, we will be giving farmers that ability to graze cattle on land that is under environmental measures, because obviously with the parched nature of the fields, it's really important that they can use all of the available land to graze cattle and livestock and sheep.
0: The Champagne region of France has begun its earliest ever grape harvest. The decision was taken by the industry's governing body, which sets harvest dates based on grape maturity. Successive scorching summer heat waves have accelerated grape ripening. Benoît Velu is a French winemaker.
4: Champagne has managed to weather quite a few crises thanks to its human structure, interprofessional organization, and its unions. On a daily basis, we do have to question ourselves about our organization, about workforce management, about working hours, about vineyard management. Since the vineyard is here and will outlive us, it's up to us to adapt. And then, little by little, perhaps we need to make our consumers accept that there will be a transition towards champagne profiles that will change.

0: it as well.
1: Transition qui va se faire vers des profils de champagne.
0: And the weather forecast, mainly cloudy with a few showers, isolated thunderstorms at first. The minimum temperature will be about 28 degrees. It'll be very hot with sunny intervals and a high of about 33 degrees. And the outlook, very hot with sunny intervals on Monday and more showers in some areas with thunderstorms later on, and the weather will become unsettled in the middle of the week. Right now, 29 degrees Celsius, humidity 89%. The news from RTHK.

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1: Welcome back to Danny's Weekend Plans. It's officially Sunday, August 16th, 2026. The time is now 5 minutes past midnight. How are you? My name's Danny Lau. All of a sudden, I have this idea of checking in with the energy of this week. What is the coming week like? How do I check the energy? Well, I will use some tarot cards to see what the week will be like. Well, this is only a general reading, so nothing specific about it. It's just a game. So I actually brought some tarot cards, actually a deck of tarot cards from home, and here, you can hear the cards, right? So I'm gonna shuffle a card and see what we have here, shuffling, and I will just pick one randomly, the top one. Here we go. The card I got is the Emperor. For those of you who know tarot cards and tarot meanings, the Emperor is the king, right? So we have the king energy for the coming week. And what does that mean? There will be a lot of dominant energy going on around you and around the world as well. Well, probably, well, if it is concerning you, then it will be some dominant energy around you. So if you are the person who's in charge, then you probably will have a lot of decision to make. If you are waiting on some energy or waiting on some boss's energy, then you will have to listen to a lot of orders next week. That means that you will be busy. However, though, if you are the person who think that you are related to this energy, then you will have the boss energy. You have the king energy to deal with, meaning that you will be making a lot of decision. You will lead a lot of different things, and you will be in charge. If you're waiting for some opportunities, congratulations, you will make some decisions, then you will be that energy, you will be the leader next week.

Well, it is mid-August, so probably your bosses are coming back from holidays and stuff. You'll be facing a lot of bosses, a lot of decisions. If you are the boss, you are the person in charge, you'll have to make a lot of decisions. If not, you probably will be facing a lot of different challenges too. That was the summary of the Emperor card for the energy for next week.

Maybe you have been lagging, you have been being lazy. Well, not that you intend to, but it's just that it's not as busy before, but starting next week.

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The time is now 12:33 on this Sunday morning. Weather forecast for us today, Sunday. It's going to be mainly cloudy with a few showers. Isolated thunderstorms at first. The minimum temperature will be about 28 degrees. Very hot with sunny intervals during the day. Maximum temperature will be around 33 degrees. Light to moderate west to southwesterly winds. Looking ahead, very hot with sunny intervals on Monday and more showers in some areas with thunderstorms later. The weather will become unsettled midweek next week. Right now it is 29 degrees and relative humidity is at 89%. 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I'm Danny Lau.

听杨林尤家想自由。凌晨12:42，接住打俾你，陈百强，有了你。

13 minutes to 1 a.m. Hope your Sunday would be great. Very peaceful and warm, not hot. Unless you want it to be. Right? Thank you for tuning in to Danny's Weekend Blends on Radio 3. We have 13 minutes to go.

as well. I hope your Sunday is full of love as well. Not just for the look, but you can actually feel it.

About 4 minutes to 1 a.m. Currently, it's 29 degrees out there. Time for me to sign off, but I'll see you again on Monday at 6:30 during Sunset Sounds. Have a wonderful Sunday ahead, and have a safe one too. See you on Monday. Otherwise, I'll see you next week. When I find

0: RTHK, the News at 1 with Sean Kennedy. The nation has taken a major step towards green modernisation as its landmark ecological and environmental code officially came into force, further strengthening the legal foundation for the harmonious coexistence between humanity and nature. Wang Chanfa, a professor from the China University of Political Science and Law, said the new code unifies several laws.
1: The core changes brought by the code are manifested in transitioning from a multitude of separate laws lacking a unified leader to a general plus specific structure with internal coherence. Shifting from single-factor control to integrated systematic governance of mountains, waters, forests, farmlands, grasslands, and deserts. Expanding from heavy emphasis on pollution control and weak emphasis on green transformation to balancing protection and development.
0: Around 5,000 civil servants have taken part in a major counter-terrorism and crisis response drill at the Huanggang port. The exercise simulated a shooting attack in the departure hall, testing how different departments would coordinate to evacuate people and respond to the threat. Another major incident exercise then simulated a serious traffic accident blocking a route into the port. It was the second drill this week at the cross-boundary facility. In a statement, the government said more drills will be held before the port is opened. Turning overseas, Iranian Foreign Minister Abbas Araghchi says Washington must meet conditions on the Strait of Hormuz in order for shipping to resume in the waterway. In an interview with an Iranian news outlet, Araghchi added that Iran had decided not to resume talks with the U.S.
2: Both Qatar and Pakistan are exchanging messages and are in contact with us, but this does not mean negotiations. No decision has been made yet to resume negotiations with the United States. For now, we are designing a temporary route that will later be converted into a final route in subsequent stages. It is possible that we will reach a result soon, but I want to emphasize that this negotiation and the opening of the Strait of Hormuz are two separate issues. One is a technical negotiation regarding the determination of the maritime route. Once this route is determined, whether the strait be reopened or not depends on the fulfillment of other conditions that the United States must adhere to.
0: British Prime Minister Andy Burnham has announced an aid package of around $88 million for the country's farmers who are struggling because of a drought. Visiting agricultural areas near the city of Truro in Cornwall, Burnham said he wants food and farming to be included in the national infrastructure to guarantee food production.
3: Well, it's a package that's a mixture of new funding and new flexibility. So there is new funding for investment in the environment on the farm, funding for reservoirs to deal with those water issues. But in the immediate term, we will be giving farmers that ability to graze cattle on land that is under environmental measures, because obviously with the parched nature of the fields, it's really important that they can use all of the available land to graze cattle and livestock and sheep.
0: The Champagne region of France has begun its earliest ever grape harvest. The decision was taken by the industry's governing body, which sets harvest dates based on grape maturity. Successive scorching summer heat waves have accelerated grape ripening. Benoît Valou is a French winemaker.
4: Champagne has managed to weather quite a few crises thanks to its human structure, interprofessional organization, and its unions. On a daily basis, we do have to question ourselves about our organization, about workforce management, about working hours, about vineyard management. Since the vineyard is here and will outlive us, it's up to us to adapt. And then, little by little, perhaps we need to make our consumers accept that there will be a transition towards champagne profiles that will change a little bit as well.
0: And the weather forecast, mainly cloudy with a few showers, isolated thunderstorms at first. The minimum temperature will be about 28 degrees. It'll be very hot with sunny intervals and a high of around 33 degrees. And the outlook, it'll be very hot with sunny intervals on Monday and more showers in some areas with thunderstorms later on. At the observatory, it's 29 degrees Celsius. The relative humidity is 87%. The news from RTHK.
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0: RTHK, the news at 2 with Sean Kennedy. The nation has taken a major step towards green modernisation as its landmark ecological and environmental code officially came into force, further strengthening the legal foundation for the harmonious coexistence between humanity and nature. Wang Chanfa, a professor from the China University of Political Science and Law, said the new code unifies several laws under the legal framework.
1: The core changes brought by the code are manifested in transitioning from a multitude of separate laws lacking a unified leader to a general plus specific structure with internal coherence, shifting from single factor control to integration.

0: integrated systematic governance of mountains, waters, forests, farmlands, grasslands, and deserts, expanding from heavy emphasis on pollution control and weak emphasis on green transformation to balancing protection and development.
1: Around 5,000 civil servants have taken part in a major counter-terrorism and crisis response drill at the Huanggang port. The exercise simulated a shooting attack in the departure hall, testing how different departments would coordinate to evacuate people and respond to the threat. Another major incident exercise then simulated a serious traffic accident blocking a route into the port. It was the second drill this week at the cross-boundary facility. In a statement, the government said more drills will be held before the port opens. Turning overseas, Iranian Foreign Minister Abbas Araghchi says Washington must meet conditions on the Strait of Hormuz in order for shipping to resume in the waterway. In an interview with an Iranian news outlet, Araghchi added that Iran had decided not to resume talks with the U.S.
2: Both Qatar and Pakistan are exchanging messages and are in contact with us, but this does not mean negotiations. No decision has been made yet to resume negotiations with the United States. For now, we are designing a temporary route that will later be converted into a final route in subsequent stages. It is possible that we will reach a result soon, but I want to emphasize that this negotiation and the opening of the Strait of Hormuz are two separate issues. One is a technical negotiation regarding the determination of the maritime route. Once this route is determined, whether the strait be reopened or not depends on the fulfillment of other conditions that the United States must adhere to.
1: British Prime Minister Andy Burnham has announced an aid package of around $88 million for the country's farmers who are struggling because of a drought. Visiting agricultural areas near the city of Truro in Cornwall, Burnham said he wants food and farming to be included in the national infrastructure to guarantee food production.
3: Well, it's a package that's a mixture of new funding and new flexibility. So there is new funding for investment in the environment on the farm, funding for reservoirs to deal with those water issues. But in the immediate term, we will be giving farmers that ability to graze cattle on land that is under environmental measures, because obviously with the parched nature of the fields, it's really important that they can use all of the available land to graze cattle and livestock and sheep.
1: The Champagne region of France has become its earliest ever grape harvest. The decision was taken by the industry's governing body, which sets harvest dates based on grape maturity. Successive scorching summer heat waves have accelerated grape ripening. Benoit Valou is a French winemaker.
4: Champagne has managed to weather quite a few crises thanks to its human structure, interprofessional organization, and its unions. On a daily basis, we do have to question ourselves about our organization, about workforce management, about working hours, about vineyard management. Since the vineyard is here and will outlive us, it's up to us to adapt. And then, little by little, perhaps we need to make our consumers accept that there will be a transition towards champagne profiles that will change a little bit as well.
1: The weather forecast for today, mainly cloudy with a few showers, isolated thunderstorms at first. The minimum temperature will be about 28 degrees. It'll be very hot with sunny intervals and a high of about 33 degrees. Light to moderate west to southwesterly winds and the outlook. Very hot with sunny intervals tomorrow and more showers in some areas with thunderstorms later, and the weather will become unsettled from midweek. Currently it's 29 degrees Celsius. The relative humidity is 85%. The news from RTHK.
5: Turning night owls into early birds. 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

0: RTHK, the news at 3 with Sean Kennedy. The nation has taken a major step towards green modernisation as its landmark Ecological and Environmental Code officially came into force, further strengthening the legal foundation for the harmonious coexistence between humanity and nature. Wang Chanfa, a professor from the China University of Political Science and Law, said the new code unifies several laws.
1: The core changes brought by the code are manifested in transitioning from a multitude of separate laws lacking a unified leader to a general plus specific structure with internal coherence, shifting from single factor control to integrated systematic governance of mountains, waters, forests, farmlands, grasslands, and deserts, expanding from heavy emphasis on pollution control and weak emphasis on green transformation to balancing protection and development.
0: Around 5,000 civil servants have taken part in a major counter-terrorism and crisis response drill at the Huanggang port. The exercise simulated a shooting attack in the departure hall, testing how different departments would coordinate to evacuate people and respond to the threat. Another major incident exercise then simulated a serious traffic accident blocking a route into the port. It was the second drill this week at the cross-boundary facility. In a statement, the government said more drills will be held before the port is opened. Turning overseas, Iranian Foreign Minister Abbas Araghchi says Washington must meet conditions on the Strait of Hormuz in order for shipping to resume in the waterway. In an interview with an Iranian news outlet, Araghchi added that Iran had decided not to resume talks with the U.S.
2: Both Qatar and Pakistan are exchanging messages and are in contact with us, but this does not mean negotiations. No decision has been made yet to resume negotiations with the United States. For now, we are designing a temporary route that will later be converted into a final route in subsequent stages. It is possible that we will reach a result soon, but I want to emphasize that this negotiation and the opening of the Strait of Hormuz are two separate issues. One is a technical negotiation regarding the determination of the maritime route. Once this route is determined, whether the strait be reopened or not depends on the fulfillment of other conditions that the United States must adhere to.
0: British Prime Minister Andy Burnham has announced an aid package of around $88 million US dollars for the country's farmers who are struggling because of a drought. Visiting agricultural areas near the city of Truro in Cornwall, Burnham said he wants food and farming to be included in the national infrastructure to guarantee food production.
3: Well, it's a package that's a mixture of new funding and new flexibility. So there is new funding for investment in the environment on the farm, funding for reservoirs to deal with those water issues. But in the immediate term, we will be giving farmers that ability to graze cattle on land that is under environmental measures, because obviously with the parched nature of the fields, it's really important that they can use all of the available land to graze cattle and livestock and sheep.
0: The Champagne region of France has begun its earliest ever grape harvest. The decision was taken by the industry's governing body, which sets harvest dates based on grape maturity. Scorching summer heat waves have accelerated grape ripening. Benoît Velou is a French winemaker.
4: Champagne has managed to weather quite a few crises thanks to its human structure, interprofessional organization, and its unions. On a daily basis, we do have to question ourselves about our organization, about workforce management, about working hours, about vineyard management. Since the vineyard is here and will outlive us, it's up to us to adapt. And then, little by little, perhaps we need to make our consumers accept that there will be a transition towards champagne profiles that will change a little bit as well.
0: And a quick look at the weather forecast for today. It'll be mainly cloudy with a few showers, isolated thunderstorms at first. The minimum temperature will be about 28 degrees. It'll be very hot with sunny intervals and a maximum temperature of around 33 degrees. And the outlook, it'll be very hot with sunny intervals tomorrow, and there will be more showers in some areas with thunderstorms later on. The weather will become unsettled in the middle of the week. Currently 29 degrees Celsius, humidity 88%. The news from RTHK.
5: Keeping you company till dawn breaks.

0: RTHK, the news at 4 with Sean Kennedy. The nation has taken a major step towards green modernisation as its landmark ecological and environmental code officially came into force, further strengthening the legal foundation for the harmonious coexistence between humanity and nature. Wang Chanfa, a professor from the China University of Political Science and Law, said the new code unifies several laws.
1: The core changes brought by the code are manifested in transitioning from a multitude of separate laws lacking a unified leader to a general plus specific structure with internal coherence. Shifting from single factor control to integrated systematic governance of mountains, waters, forests, farmlands, grasslands, and deserts. Expanding from heavy emphasis on pollution control and weak emphasis on green transformation to balancing protection and development.
0: Around 5,000 civil servants have taken part in a major counter-terrorism and crisis response drill at the Huanggang port. The exercise simulated a shooting attack in the departure hall, testing how different departments would coordinate to evacuate people and respond. Another major incident exercise then simulated a serious traffic accident blocking a route into the port. It was the second drill this week at the cross-boundary facility. The government said more drills will be held before the port is opened. Turning overseas, Iranian Foreign Minister Abbas Araghchi says Washington must meet conditions on the Strait of Hormuz in order for shipping to resume in the waterway. In an interview with an Iranian news outlet, Araghchi added that Iran had decided not to resume talks with the U.S.
2: Both Qatar and Pakistan are exchanging messages and are in contact with us, but this does not mean negotiations. No decision has been made yet to resume negotiations with the United States. For now, we are designing a temporary route that will later be converted into a final route in subsequent stages. It is possible that we will reach a result soon, but I want to emphasize that this negotiation and the opening of the Strait of Hormuz are two separate issues. One is a technical negotiation regarding the determination of the maritime route. Once this route is determined, whether the strait be reopened or not depends on the fulfillment of other conditions that the United States must adhere to.
0: British Prime Minister Andy Burnham has announced an aid package of around $88 million for the country's farmers who are struggling because of a drought. Visiting agricultural areas near the city of Truro in Cornwall, Burnham said he wants food and farming to be included in the national infrastructure to guarantee food production.
3: Well, it's a package that's a mixture of new funding and new flexibility. So there is new funding for investment in the environment on the farm, funding for reservoirs to deal with those water issues. But in the immediate term, we will be giving farmers that ability to graze cattle on land that is under environmental measures, because obviously with the parched nature of the fields, it's really important that they can use all of the available land to graze cattle and livestock and sheep.
0: The Champagne region of France has begun its earliest ever grape harvest. The decision was taken by the industry's governing body, which sets harvest dates based on grape maturity. Successive scorching summer heatwaves have accelerated grape ripening. Benoît Valu is a French winemaker.
4: Champagne has managed to weather quite a few crises thanks to its human structure, interprofessional organization, and its unions. On a daily basis, we do have to question ourselves about our organization, about workforce management, about working hours, about vineyard management. Since the vineyard is here and will outlive us, it's up to us to adapt. And then, little by little, perhaps we need to make our consumers accept that there will be a transition towards champagne profiles that will change a little bit as well.
0: And the weather forecast for today, mainly cloudy with a few showers, isolated thunderstorms at first. The minimum temperature will be about 28 degrees. It'll be very hot with sunny intervals and a maximum temperature of around 33 degrees. Light to moderate west to southwesterly winds in the outlook. Very hot with sunny intervals tomorrow and more showers in some areas with thunderstorms later. Currently 29 degrees Celsius. The relative humidity is 88%. The news from RTHK.

environment your whole life can turn round. I stand there for a minute, staring straight into the ground, looking to the left slightly, then looking back down. World feels like it's caved in, proper sorry frown. Please let me show you how we could only just be for us. I can change and I can grow, or we could adjust. The wicked thing about us is we always have trust. 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I look at her, she stares almost straight back at me. But her

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I can't say a word, because everything's just gone. I've got nothing, absolutely nothing.

0: RTHK, the news at 5 with Sean Kennedy. The nation has taken a major step towards green modernisation as its landmark ecological and environmental code officially came into force, strengthening the legal foundation for the harmonious coexistence between humanity and nature. Wang Chanfa, a professor from the China University of Political Science and Law, said the new code unifies several laws.
1: The core changes brought by the code are manifested in transitioning from a multitude of separate laws lacking a unified leader to a general plus specific structure with internal coherence. Shifting from single factor control to integrated systematic governance of mountains, waters, forests, farmlands, grasslands, and deserts. Expanding from heavy emphasis on pollution control and weak emphasis on green transformation to balancing protection and development.
0: Around 5,000 civil servants have taken part in a major counter-terrorism and crisis response drill at the Huanggang port. The exercise simulated a shooting attack in the departure hall, testing how different departments would coordinate to evacuate people and respond. Another major incident exercise then simulated a serious traffic accident blocking a route into the port. It was the second drill this week at the cross-boundary facility. The government said more drills will be held before the port is opened. Turning overseas, Iranian Foreign Minister Abbas Araghchi says Washington must meet conditions on the Strait of Hormuz in order for shipping to resume in the waterway. In an interview with an Iranian news outlet, Araghchi added that Iran had decided not to return to talks with the U.S.
2: Both Qatar and Pakistan are exchanging messages and are in contact with us, but this does not mean negotiations. No decision has been made yet to resume negotiations with the United States. For now, we are designing a temporary route that will later be converted into a final route in subsequent stages. It is possible that we will reach a result soon, but I want to emphasize that this negotiation and the opening of the Strait of Hormuz are two separate issues. One is a technical negotiation regarding the determination of the maritime route. Once this route is determined, whether the strait be reopened or not depends on the fulfillment of other conditions that the United States must adhere to.
0: British Prime Minister Andy Burnham has announced an aid package of around 88

0: $1 million for the country's farmers who are struggling because of a drought. Visiting agricultural areas near the city of Truro in Cornwall, Burnham said he wants food and farming to be included in the national infrastructure to guarantee food production.
1: Well, it's a package that's a mixture of new funding and new flexibility. So there is new funding for investment in the environment on the farm, funding for reservoirs to deal with those water issues. But in the immediate term, we will be giving farmers that ability to graze cattle on land that is under environmental measures, because obviously with the parched nature of the fields, it's really important that they can use all of the available land to graze cattle and livestock and sheep.
0: The Champagne region of France has begun its earliest ever grape harvest. The decision was taken by the industry's governing body, which sets harvest dates based on grape maturity. Successive scorching summer heat waves have accelerated grape ripening. Benoît Valu is a French winemaker.
2: Champagne has managed to weather quite a few crises thanks to its human structure, interprofessional organization, and its unions. On a daily basis, we do have to question ourselves about our organization, about workforce management, about working hours, about vineyard management. Since the vineyard is here and will outlive us, it's up to us to adapt. And then, little by little, perhaps we need to make our consumers accept that there will be a transition towards champagne profiles that will change a little bit as well.
0: And the weather forecast for today: mainly cloudy with a few showers, isolated thunderstorms at first. It will be very hot with sunny intervals. The maximum temperature will be around 33 degrees. Light to moderate west to southwesterly winds. And the outlook: it will be very hot with sunny intervals tomorrow, and we can expect showers, more showers in some areas, and thunderstorms later on. The weather will become unsettled in the middle of the week. Currently it's 29 degrees Celsius. The relative humidity is 87%. The news from RTHK.
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0: RTHK, the news at 6 with Sean Kennedy. The nation has taken a major step towards green modernisation as its landmark ecological and environmental code officially came into force, further strengthening the legal foundation for the harmonious coexistence between humanity and nature. Wang Chanfa, a professor from the China University of Political Science and Law, said the new code unifies several laws under the legal framework.
1: The core changes brought by the code are manifested in transitioning from a multitude of separate laws lacking a unified leader to a general plus specific structure with internal coherence, shifting from single factor control to integrated systematic governance of mountains, waters, forests, farmlands, grasslands, and deserts, expanding from heavy emphasis on pollution control and weak emphasis on green transformation to balancing protection and development.
0: Around 5,000 civil servants have taken part in a major counter-terrorism and crisis response drill at the Huanggang port. The exercise simulated a shooting attack in the departure hall, testing how different departments would coordinate to evacuate people and respond to the threat. Another major incident exercise then simulated a serious traffic accident blocking a route into the port. It was the second drill this week at the cross-boundary facility. The government said more drills will be held before the port is opened. Turning overseas, Iranian Foreign Minister Abbas Araghchi says Washington must meet conditions on the Strait of Hormuz in order for shipping to resume in the waterway. In an interview with an Iranian outlet, Araghchi added that Iran had decided not to resume talks with the U.S.
2: Both Qatar and Pakistan are exchanging messages and are in contact with us, but this does not mean negotiations. No decision has been made yet to resume negotiations with the United States. For now, we are designing a temporary route that will later be converted into a final route in subsequent stages. It is possible that we will reach a result soon, but I want to emphasize that this negotiation and the opening of the Strait of Hormuz are two separate issues. One is a technical negotiation regarding the determination of the maritime route. Once this route is determined, whether the strait be reopened or not depends on the fulfillment of other conditions that the United States must adhere to.
0: British Prime Minister Andy Burnham has announced an aid package of around $88 million for the country's farmers who were struggling because of a drought. Visiting agricultural areas near the city of Truro in Cornwall, Burnham said he wants food and farming to be included in the national infrastructure to guarantee food production.
3: Well, it's a package that's a mixture of new funding and new flexibility. So there is new funding for investment in the environment on the farm, funding for reservoirs to deal with those water issues. But in the immediate term, we will be giving farmers that ability to graze cattle on land that is under environmental measures, because obviously with the

0: arched nature of the fields, it's really important that they can use all of the available land to graze cattle and livestock and sheep.
1: The Champagne region of France has begun its earliest ever grape harvest. The decision was taken by the industry's governing body, which sets harvest dates based on grape maturity. Successive scorching summer heat waves have accelerated grape ripening. Benoît Velou is a French winemaker.
2: Champagne has managed to weather quite a few crises thanks to its human structure, interprofessional organization, and its unions. On a daily basis, we do have to question ourselves about our organization, about workforce management, about working hours, about vineyard management. Since the vineyard is here and will outlive us, it's up to us to adapt. And then, little by little, perhaps we need to make our consumers accept that there will be a transition towards champagne profiles that will change a little bit as well.
1: And the weather forecast for today, mainly cloudy with a few showers, isolated thunderstorms at first. It will be very hot with sunny intervals and the maximum temperature will be around 33 degrees. And the outlook, it'll be very hot with sunny intervals tomorrow and we can expect more showers in some areas with thunderstorms later on. The weather will become unsettled in midweek. Currently 28 degrees Celsius. Relative humidity is 89%. The news from RTHK.
3: Wild one. Wild one. Wild one. Wild one.

I don't know if I've been saying the name of that band correctly all this time. I'm questioning myself now. For years, confidently, I've been saying Tampura for reasons known only to me. No idea. But I've got a feeling it's Tampura, which sounds worse. It's called Step Out Either Way, and it's good morning from me, Steve James, and I guess I'm the bloke on your radio on a Sunday morning. I can only apologise. Don't worry, I'm going to make up for it with music from Pink, Jamiroquai, Queen, Prince. I'm going to try and work some Poison into... Oh, and a jukebox of Round today. A little bit of, I think, late 50s, early 60s. Some rock and a hint of roll. But right now, a stand-up piano being hit very hard...

Skip with Terence Trent D'Arby on RTHK Radio 3. Sunday Early is the name of this section of the day, warming you up for a warming. let's not dwell on that subject. I'm trying to see what else makes today special that I might tap into later on. Let's see what we have to play with. Today is Bratwurst Day. Bratwurst. Celebrating the spiced sausage usually enjoyed on a roll with mustard. And for me, a proper, not a fancy mustard, a nice hot, you know the stuff. Or just by itself with a side of sauerkraut. Well, there goes, there's breakfast, what I'm actually going to end up eating. And rather, I wouldn't mind a breakfast, a nice German breakfast. The term bratwurst is bratwurst. It's two German words, isn't it? It's Brutton, and meaning fried. And Wurst, meaning the worst breakfast you could possibly have. And so ends today's cultural lesson.

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4: This is James Ross, and this week on the latest and greatest Daft Punk, Steve Miller will have The Police, Chic, Delamitri and Heaven 17. And this is our Mystery TV theme tune. Started in 2005, it's been running for more than 20 years. But what is it? We will reveal all this Sunday lunchtime from 12 noon right here on Radio 3.

The peppermint twist coming from Joey D and the Starlighters on RTHK Radio 3. Everly Brothers, wake up, little Susie. A little while ago, I've just found out that today is Tell a Joke Day. I've no idea how they come up with these, but there's websites dedicated to it. It's an excuse to fill your day with chuckles and laughs, it says here. Anybody laughing? And the occasional groan. Interestingly, there are a whole list of rules and guidance on how to tell a joke, which obviously I've never read before. Before you open your mouth, know your joke. Even if you're ad-libbing, you must have a clear idea of where you're headed. Know your audience. Not all jokes are appropriate for all gatherings. Well, shock value. Do not ask permission to tell a joke. Surprise is crucial. Go along with that. Do not tell everyone how funny your joke is beforehand. You love people that do that. I heard the funniest joke I've ever heard the other day. You're going to love this. You're going to love this. And now you've got to laugh. There must be the instructions continue, the guidance on how to tell a joke. There must be ample setup to the joke, providing the

A song about 1999 was a huge hit for Prince in 1983. Queen a little while ago. A little combination here of Oliver Cheatham and Room 5.

Taron Breaks, Long Distance on RTHK Radio 3. Room 5 with Oliver Cheapham a little while ago. Later on this morning, very soon. Well, not very soon. 8:30. Does that seem... It's Sunday. It seems quite a long way away, doesn't it? Vintage Chart Toppers. This week, I am told and reliably informed that Colin is going through... Colin Aitchison, presenting the... at some long-forgot hits and names of yesteryear. We're going through his shopping list. He went on holiday. He went to a charity shop, looked through some records, and he's brought back a programme. Why has that never occurred to me before? Vintage Chart Toppers, 8:30 on Radio 3.

I knew we could make that work. I was on a promise to work some poison and unskinny bop into the programme this morning, and that is what I have done. We turn to Shaggy, who always likes to introduce himself in his records.

0: RTHK, it's 7 o'clock. This is Weekend AM with Tony Sabine. This morning, the government says counter-terrorism drills at the newly revamped Huanggang port go smoothly. Senior officials say improving the environment and the city's ecology will be a core part of the new five-year plan. And rescuers search for survivors after a powerful earthquake kills at least 47 people in Indonesia. The government is hailing yesterday's counter-terrorism and crisis response drill at the Huanggang port yesterday, saying the operation went smoothly. Around 5,000 civil servants took part in the exercise, which simulated a shooting in the departure hall, testing how different departments would coordinate to evacuate people and respond to the threat. Another major incident exercise then simulated a serious traffic accident blocking a route into the port. It was the second drill this week at the cross-boundary facility. In a statement, the government said more drills will be held before the port is opened. Deputy Chief Secretary Warner Chuk says Hong Kong is charting a greener future, and this will figure in its first five-year plan. Speaking at a symposium to mark National Ecology Day, he said the goal is to improve the environment and make the city a better place to live.
1: Hong Kong is currently drafting its first five-year plan. We will align it with the national 15th five-year plan, advancing the goals of reducing carbon emissions and pollution, expanding green growth, improving ecological quality, and steadily transitioning towards a greener, more livable Hong Kong.
0: Speaking at the same event, LegCo President Starry Lee said lawmakers were deeply concerned about the environment. She said LegCo would do its bit.
2: Through the passage of bills, financial scrutiny, and the work of various committees, the Legislative Council has been closely following issues like air quality, waste reduction and recycling, marine protection, nature conservation, renewable energy, and green transport. Council members have also actively put forward suggestions and raised questions on green finance, low-carbon buildings, the circular economy, and climate change, helping the government to push forward work in these areas over the longer term.
0: The comments on the environment came as the mainland took a major step towards green modernization as its landmark ecological and environmental code officially came into force. Wang Tanfa, a professor from the China University of Political Science and Law, says the new code unifies several laws under the legal framework.
3: The core changes brought by the code are manifested in transitioning from a multitude of separate laws lacking a unified leader to a general plus specific structure with internal coherence. Shifting from single factor control to integrated systematic governance of mountains, waters, forests, farmlands, grasslands, and deserts. Expanding from heavy emphasis on pollution control and weak emphasis on green transformation to balancing protection and development.
0: Turning overseas, rescuers have been combing through debris for survivors after a powerful 7.7 magnitude earthquake struck off Indonesia's eastern Flores Island, killing at least 47 people and flattening or damaging hundreds of buildings. The International Federation of Red Cross and Red Crescent Society say they're readying aid for some 2,000 people in temporary shelters. The government sent 50,000 aid packages, but this evacuee was not impressed with the response.
4: We started evacuating at the regent's office and then we were moved here, and until now, not a single tent was given to us. We're very disappointed because the newcomers should also be given tents, but we haven't got any. We have two babies here and they're asleep, so they're sleeping among the pews. Please pity them. The government should pay attention to these things.
0: In sports, Hong Kong China shuttlers Jordan Tang and Si Ying Sut are pulling out of next week's World Badminton Championships in India, as well as the Asian Games in Japan next month. The setback for the mixed doubles pair comes after Tang suffered a knee injury during practice. Writing on social media, Tang said he hopes he can continue playing following his recovery. And the weather forecast for today, sunny periods and a few showers, isolated thunderstorms at first. Very hot during the day with a maximum temperature of about 33 degrees. The outlook very hot with sunny intervals tomorrow and more showers in some areas with thunderstorms later. It's currently 29 degrees Celsius. The humidity is 87%. You're listening to RTHK. The time now is 5 minutes past seven. Moroccan security forces have dispersed migrants trying to cross into the Spanish enclave of Ceuta. Security had already been strengthened after social media messages encouraged migrants to attempt another mass border breach, 2 weeks after tens of thousands flooded across, prompting some of Spain's EU neighbours to question how it was handling the migrant crisis. This Moroccan college student said the situation was terrible for everyone concerned.
5: This is dangerous for us as citizens, for the authorities and for them, the migrants. The terrain on this mountain is difficult. Some people have fainted and others have fallen and been run over. It's very unfortunate. I didn't wish this would happen. We pray for safety.
0: Officials say a wildfire in western Germany that forced the evacuation of thousands of people on Friday has stabilized, but residents are still barred from returning home. The wildfire is the biggest to strike North Rhine-Westphalia, Germany's most populous state. 5 years ago, North Rhine-Westphalia was hit by deadly floods that killed nearly 200, which Premier Hendrik Wüst said reflected the increased risks from changing weather patterns.
6: This is the first time we've experienced a major fire of this kind here, but it's certainly not the first time we've experienced these extreme weather conditions, and that is also linked to climate change. No one is seriously going to deny that any longer. A few weeks ago, the heat was the dominant topic. Now it's the drought combined with the heat.
0: Meanwhile, Belgium has been battling its biggest wildfire on record, enlisting the help of the Belgium Army and firefighters from Germany. A local government official says the blaze in the High Fens, Belgium's largest nature reserve, has now burned through 1,600 acres. Nicolas Yernaux, a spokesperson for the administration of Wallonia, says wildfires are becoming a problem for the wider region, straining resources.
7: So we have between 100 and 200 personnel on the ground depending on shift rotations. We also have two helicopters dropping water on the area since first light. Operations obviously had to be halted overnight. And we are potentially expecting further resources from abroad. But I'm telling you nothing new. All of Europe is burning, so everyone needs their own resources.
0: European countries, including Belgium, suffered their fifth heat wave of the summer this week. Scientists say climate change has increased the likelihood of the hot and dry conditions that allow wildfires to spread faster and burn longer. Thousands of Bonnie Tyler fans lined the streets to pay their respects as the late Welsh singer's coffin returned to their home for her funeral. They broke into a rendition of her haunting love song, Total Eclipse of the Heart, as the hearse passed through the village of Mumbles on the outskirts of Swansea. This Swansea resident met Tyler several times.
8: I think everybody wanted to pay respects to Bonnie. I mean, she's well known, she's well loved. We call her our Welsh Queen. And I had the pleasure of meeting her in a restaurant I was working in many years ago with her husband, Bobby. And she was very down to earth, and we had

0: And you laugh there. A few times I saw her, I met her, and she was just a lovely lady.
1: More sports, and in rugby union, New Zealand ran 8 tries as they beat South Africa's Bulls 50-19 in Pretoria. Sean Kennedy reports.
2: The All Blacks were in complete control in what was expected to be their toughest outing ahead of the four-match test series following victories over the Stormers and the Sharks. New Zealand scored the opening try when wing Josh Morby crossed in the corner. Morby added a second score, and when the Bulls lost prop Francois Klopper to a yellow card, hooker Cody Taylor dived over after a quick tap penalty from 5 yards. The All Blacks' dominance created numerous turnovers and errors from the Bulls, and Taylor scored his second try to give the visitors a 24-0 lead following a dominant first half. The Bulls got the first try of the second half when lock Ruan Vermaak powered over. However, Leroy Carter scored 2 tries, and centre Rico Ione and loose forward Wallace Setiti added 2 more to take them past the 50-point mark. The All Blacks' first test against the world champion Springboks is next Saturday in Johannesburg.
1: And that's the news from RTHK.

It's the Sex Laws of Beck on RTHK Radio 3. During the afternoon drive in the week, we had an item from Jetstar stooping to a whole new low. They're soon going to be charging passengers extra to put their carry-on bags in the overhead bins. Are you aware of this? Starts in February, next February. The Australian budget airline will charge at least $25 Australian each way, depending on the route. The move is designed to reduce boarding delays and the stress of crowded overhead lockers, is the official word. Passengers can still bring a purse, a laptop bag, or a small backpack that fits under the seat for free. Overhead bags can weigh up to 10 kilograms, while previous 7 kg, there was a limit for 7 kg before for under-seat bags. That will be eliminated. Jetstar defended the change by saying it will make boarding smoother. It will ensure customers only pay for what they need. What they need. What I need is to be able to put my bags into the overhead locker for free.

Ladies and gentlemen, as you know, we have something special down here at Birdland this evening, a recording for Blue Note Records.

Funky, funky, as they say, they are us three, Ransan and Gerard P. with Cantaloupe on RTHK Radio 3. No Doubt, the band, a little while ago, as we mix them up for a Sunday morning. Good morning to you. Hope your weekend's going okay, if not better. We'll try and assist otherwise. How, Steve? How are you going to do that? By looking back at the afternoon drive. During the week, we did some why-sits. You know what a why-sit is, right? Why is it? Why is it that the words worth and price have generally the same meaning, while worthless and priceless are complete opposites? Oh, it got deep and meaningful on the Facebook page, Steve James on Facebook. Why is it when men want to look rebellious, they grow their hair long? If women want to look rebellious, they grow their hair short. Interesting observation made by our listenership. They're a deep, meaningful group, you know. Why is it I'm all grown up and I still don't know how to use call waiting? Well, and this struck home somewhat during the week with all the rain and everything. Why is it the lift always comes right after you've just put down your bags?

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Oh, what a bit of class for you. Bit of class with Frank and Bobby Darin a little while ago, Beyond the Sea on RTHK Radio 3. During the week, we discussed extreme heat may do more than just make you miserable. It can actually speed up biological aging. This has come out of a study of more than 2,300 adults in China, a very specific number. Found that repeated heat wave exposure was associated with faster biological aging and with the strongest definition of a heat wave linked to about 6 months of additional biological aging per event. What am I talking about? The effect was particularly pronounced among people living in cities, those with higher body weight, and residents of hotter regions. As heat waves become more frequent and intense, researchers say that the health implications could be significant. You came for a tan, you're left with a retirement plan.

The Boss on RTHK Radio 3 in that Tunnel of Love, and John Cougar with the cherry bomb, all part of the Sunday morning lineup here on Radio 3. Snack Attack is coming up later on this morning, not too far away from now. We'll have our thought for the week, of course. Vintage Chart Toppers has got Colin Aitchison going through what he bought in a charity shop in England on holiday. That's its program. It's Charity Chart Toppers, I think that's what we call it. Later on this morning, Mr. Todd Harding is sitting in on the Sunday Escape. Lovely, lovely, busy morning. And then we get into the afternoon of our regular Sunday lineup. All good, all good. Where are we going to go next? Hal the Computer is giving me a blank look. I can see the Newsboys record sitting there. That'll do. Thank you very much. I haven't heard this in ages. It's called Woo-a-hoo. I think you can pronounce it better as you sing along.

0: RTHK, it's 8 o'clock. This is Weekend AM with Tony Sabine. The government is hailing yesterday's counter-terrorism and crisis response drill at the Huanggang port yesterday, saying the operation went smoothly. Around 5,000 civil servants took part in the exercise, which simulated a shooting in the departure hall, testing how different departments would coordinate to evacuate people and respond to the threat. Another major incident exercise then simulated a serious traffic accident blocking a route into the port. It was the second drill this week at the cross-boundary facility. In a statement, the government said more drills will be held before the port is opened. Deputy Chief Secretary Warner Chuk says Hong Kong is charting a greener future and this will figure in its first five-year plan. Speaking at a symposium to mark National Ecology Day yesterday, he said the goal is to improve the environment and make the city a better place to live.
1: Hong Kong is currently drafting its first five-year plan. We will align it with the national 15th five-year plan, advancing the goals of reducing carbon emissions and pollution, expanding green growth, improving ecological quality, and steadily transitioning towards a greener, more livable Hong Kong.
0: Speaking at the same event, Legislative Council President Starry Lee said lawmakers were deeply concerned about the environment. She says LegCo would do its bit.
2: Through the passage of bills, financial scrutiny and the work of various committees, the Legislative Council has been closely following issues like air quality, waste reduction and recycling, marine protection, nature conservation, renewable energy and green transport. Council members have also actively put forward suggestions and raised questions on green finance, low-carbon buildings, the circular economy and climate change, helping the government to push forward work in these areas over the longer term.
0: The comments from local officials on the environment come as the mainland took a major step towards green modernization as its landmark ecological and environmental code officially came into force. Wang Tsanfa, a professor from the China University of Political Science and Law, says the new code unifies several laws under the legal framework.
3: The core changes brought by the code are manifested in transitioning from a multitude of separate laws lacking a unified leader to a general plus specific structure with internal coherence, shifting from single factor control to integrated systematic governance of mountains, waters, forests, farmlands, grasslands, and deserts, expanding from heavy emphasis on pollution control and weak emphasis on green transformation to balancing protection and development.
0: Overseas now, rescuers have been combing through debris for survivors after a powerful 7.7 magnitude earthquake struck off Indonesia's eastern Flores Island, killing at least 47 people and flattening or damaging hundreds of buildings. The International Federation of Red Cross and Red Crescent Societies say they're readying aid for some 2,000